0: oncology treatment space and dedicated education, training and research facilities. Russia has opened a pavilion at the Venice Biennale, bringing Moscow back to the show for the first time since its invasion of Ukraine. The BBC's Mimi Swaby has more details.
1: Legal wrangling has meant that organisers of one of the world's most prestigious contemporary art events have only allowed Russia's pavilion to be open to the press. It must close its doors once the public can enter the wider exhibition from Saturday. For the next 6 months, the public will only see videos projected on the outside of the building. The Italian government has criticised the Biennale for readmitting Russia while Moscow is still fighting Ukraine. But the exhibition's chairman has defended his decision, saying art should remain a neutral space for dialogue without censorship. The European Commission has threatened to withhold more than $2 million of funding.
0: A hand-raised endangered eastern quoll has entered a breeding program. Lucky is of high genetic value, the only survivor of her line. At Aussie Ark's breeding program, she's been paired with Tasmanian-born Nacho. Wildlife ranger Laura Chapman says while it wasn't love at first sight, the pair are getting along.
2: It was so interesting to see Lucky be a little bit shy at the start, ducking into her pouch. And Nacho was a bit unsure. He'd just been caught up. He was put in a new habitat, but it was really sweet to see them run off together into the habitat. And now they're checking the habitat out, each other out.
0: Turning to sport, in tennis, Talia Gibson is the first Australian through to the second round of the Italian Open. The 21-year-old won the first set against an Italian qualifier 6-4, lost the second love 6 and trailed in the third before coming back to win 6-3.
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5: 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We'll get the weather out of the way and we'll get into our feature album today, which is a girl called Kylie Aldist with an album called Hybrid. So, okay, once again, the weather for Wednesday the 6th of May 2026. It says here, partly cloudy, minimum chance of showers in the north, slight chance elsewhere, and with light winds. As for the temperatures around the place, out there at Foster, we've got mostly sunny and a maximum of 25. Up at Port Macquarie there, a bit further up, we got partly cloudy and a maximum of 24. And down our little township here, Atari, we got mostly sunny and a maximum of 24. And outside the studio, we're sitting on 22.3. As for the fire dangers around the place, we got the North Coast, Greater Hunter, New England and the Northern Slopes are all in the moderate. And as for the sun protection today, from 9:50 a.m. to 1:40 p.m. this afternoon, the UV index is predicted to reach a 4, which is on the moderate side of this scale. So with that out of the way, we're into our feature album here for today. And it is a girl called Kylie Aldist, album called Hybrid. 10 tracks, it goes for about 43 minutes, I think, so it should just about get them all in. So I'll hit the button and get the first track going, and it's called One Time Offer. Till you hear my voice again, enjoy. 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

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Listen to the AM Music Feature album, which is Kylie Aldist with her album Hybrid. That was the first four. They're quite long tracks, all these tracks. They're ranging between 5 and 6 minutes, or 5, 4, and 6 minutes. That last track was a track called Late Tonight, and before that we had Close to You, Birthday Boy, and One Time Offer. I'll hit the button and get the next track on. That is called Get in the Game. Enjoy. I'll be back after about another four, I suppose. Talk to you then.

0: Well, okay, that's about all we can get away with this feature album. There's still two tracks to go, so we won't be getting to them. But that last track was called "Wanna Be Where You Are," and before that, we had a track called "Pheromones," and we started off that set with a track called "Dree Dream." So other than that, I've got about 10 minutes to go here. I should have played this, so I'll just hit this button now.
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0: recommendation?
1: Well, as I was saying, I'm just about out of here. I've got about another 10 to go. I've got a couple of tracks lined up to take you up to the 11 o'clock Chimes program after the news there. But other than that, you get Chimes from 11 o'clock until 12, and then 12 till 2 it is Midday Magazine with Marcus, and then 2 till 3. Yeah, we've got the Filipino Hour, 3 to 4 it is the Greek Hour, 4 to 5 the Alternative Circuit with Ari. Then from 5 till 5:30, we have got The Wire, 5:30 through until 8 it is Driving Home with Rochelle. 9 to 10 we have, 7 till 9 I should say, we have Jazzmatazz with Mark, and 9 to 11 it is the Tiki Lounge. I'm back in the chair here on next Monday I'm back in the chair. So other than that, looks like it's a glorious day outside. We're not quite there yet, just about, but we're 23.6 outside the studio. So like I said, enjoy the rest of your day, enjoy the rest of your week. Have a great weekend, and like I said, I'm back in the chair here on Monday if you'd like to tune in and have a listen from 9 till 11 on AM Music. Other than that, a couple of tracks. The album I brought in, it's a track, an album called Tarot Suite by a fellow called Mike Batt and friends. I'm going to give you a couple of tracks off that. The first one you're going to hear is a track called Imbecile, and that'll be followed by a track called Run Like the Wind. Both the vocals are done by a fellow called Roger Chapman. So until the next time, enjoy. And the next track you're going to hear is a track called Imbecile, followed by Run Like the Wind off an album called Tarot Suite by Mike Batt and Friends. Okay, enjoy. Have a good afternoon.

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1: Hello, I'm Laura Devoy. The federal government says any of the so-called ISIS brides who return to Australia and commit crimes will face the full force of the law. A number of Australian women and children linked to Islamic State who have been living in Syria are reportedly due to arrive home today. Home Affairs Minister Tony Burke says the government is not repatriating them and will not be assisting them.
2: They made an appalling, disgraceful decision. If any of these individuals find their way back to Australia, if they have committed crimes, they can expect to face the full force of the law without exception.
1: The Australian Federal Police Commissioner Chrissy Barrett says preparations for the cohort's return have been underway for over a decade. She says some of the people will face charges.
3: Some individuals will be arrested and charged. Some will face continued investigations when they arrive in Australia. And children who return in the cohort will be asked to undergo community integration programs, therapeutic support, and countering violent extremism programs.
1: Commissioner Barrett would not say how many people would be arrested and charged or when. New South Wales Farmers says the federal government has questions to answer after it scrapped funding for a major freight project. Infrastructure Minister Catherine King confirmed the inland rail, which links Melbourne to Brisbane, would effectively stop at parks in the New South Wales Central West. However, some sections north of parks have already been constructed. New South Wales Farmers President Xavier Martin says funds must be reinvested back into the regional network and not diverted off to other projects. Western Australia has secured a further 8 million litres of diesel for its stockpile. That brings the state's backup supply to 20 million litres. In a statement, the state government says the extra supply can be positioned in Kalgoorlie, Geraldton and Kwinana, where it can be distributed to farmers and miners facing supply challenges. South Australia is calling on other jurisdictions to adopt organ and tissue donation registration on driver's licences. SA has the highest participation rate at 74% compared to 35% nationally. The state's Health and Wellbeing Minister, Blair Boyer, will meet with his counterparts tomorrow and encourage them to follow SA's lead. There are around 2,000 Australians waiting for an organ transplant and 14,000 on dialysis for kidney failure who may also benefit from a transplant. The World Health Organization believes there has been human-to-human transmission of hantavirus on board a cruise ship. There are 7 confirmed or suspected cases on the ship. 3 people have died. Maria van Kerkhove from the WHO says the first infections occurred off the ship and there are no rats on board the ship.
4: Based on the current information and what we know about previous outbreaks, WHO assesses the overall risk to the public as low.
1: The ship, which has been anchored off the coast of Cape Verde, is set to sail to the Canary Islands. And Australia Post's website crashed this morning under demand for the new Bluey coins. There are 5 limited edition $2 coins to collect. Turning to sport, in football, Arsenal is through to the final of the Champions League after a 1-0 win over Atletico Madrid this morning. The teams went into the second leg of their semi-final on even footing after a 1-1 draw in the first leg last week. The Gunners' opponent will be decided tomorrow when Bayern Munich hosts Paris Saint-Germain. PSG holds a 1-goal advantage.
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G'day, great to be with you. I'm Paul Gough. Welcome to Chimes, heard first on the mighty 2SER, right around the country thanks to the Community Radio Network. This is a program that celebrates great guitar music. And I have to say, it's with a heavy heart I tackle this show, because as you probably have heard the news during the week that 2SER is in danger of closing its doors after more than 45 years. I've been involved with SER since 1983. I remember listening in the very early 80s, and it was a DJ by the name of Shane Collier that really inspired me to want to have a go and do radio. And I've been working in the industry for 43 years. I'm still involved in the ABC. This show is important, but so are all the programs on 2SER. And in fact, so are all the programs on all community radio. Why? Because radio has become incredibly homogenized. Radio is downtrodden to some degree. In the newspapers, you see it's a dying thing and people aren't interested. This is the last bastion of where you can hear what I would call real radio, where you get to hear music that's different, points of views that are different, from a lot of other places, including the ABC, and that's from someone who works there. I sincerely hope that 2SER can be saved, and I would suggest that if you are listening on that station, and if you care for your own local community station, just keep an eye out, you know, because things can change very quickly. Obviously, people subscribe to the station, but in this case, one of the major players has backed away from 2SER. So what I would suggest, if you love 2SER, get in touch with your local member, your local state member, and tell them how important 2SER is to you, because that's why they're there. That's why the politicians are there. That's why you vote for your local politician. You go in and you let them know what you think, because it's important that there is an independent media, that there is someone who provides that point of difference, whether it be through music, through point of view. And of course, 2SER does all those things with a great sense of community. So I really urge you to do what you can to ensure that 2SER continues. And for those that are listening around the country, thanks to the Community Radio Network, as I said, get behind your local community station. Subscribe, support, look after them, because they are a valuable asset to our mental health, to our lives. And in this case of this little program, I like to bring you great jangly pop. Let's get into it. Today, I'm dedicating this program to 2SER and the power of radio. All the songs are about radio. This is a power pop group that came from West Yorkshire. They started in 79. They released this cracking tune in 1981. It's called Listen to Your Radio.

The Mighty Ramones, who wrote a couple of songs about the radio, but in this case, we want the airwaves. Joey Ramone was very, very clear. He wanted real rock songs played on radio stations. He didn't want to hear the same old rubbish. And that's why community radio is so vital, because we don't play the same old stuff. We don't have rotation playlists. We play things from the heart, and it's broadcasters that do it because they care. They love talking about their favourite records and sharing great music with you. And that's why you listen. So that one from the Ramones, We Want the Airwaves. And we started out with the Donkees and their track, Listen to Your Radio. All songs dedicated to the power of radio on this edition of Chimes, a little program heard right across the country thanks to the Community Radio Network, as well as, or it's first heard on the Mighty 2SER. This one is the first single that came out in 1981. That's 2 years after 2SER commenced broadcasting in Sydney. This track is just a great start to this band's career. Of course, they morphed and changed over time, but REM, early REM, for me, with the albums Murmur and Reckoning, are just at their absolute best. This one, Radio Free Europe.

What would Australia be without the mighty Died Pretty? That's from their seventh release, Using My Gills as a Roadmap, that came out in 1998. Featured some cracking songs. The first single off that was called Radio. That's the one I played for you. And, of course, I'm playing all radio tunes today to basically say, look at the power of this medium and get behind it. We heard prior to Died Pretty, the wonderful REM and Radio Free Europe, a song that never, never grows away from my heart. I love it so much. You tune to Chimes, bringing you the best in guitar music. If you'd like to reach out, say g'day, I'd love to hear from you. Chimes at 2SER.com is my email. I'm Paul Gough, and it's always a pleasure. You know, radio has played a very strong part of my life, and I never imagined I'd actually be on this side of the microphone, because I used to grow up taping songs off the radio. Because we live in a very different world now. We live in a world where you can jump online and stream, and you don't have to sit and wait for a record to arrive in your box, because you can just grab it digitally, or you can just listen through a streaming service. But it was what I call the point of difference, when I had been pretty addicted to listening to Top 40 radio, and I accidentally went up the dial and The Police were being played on a station I'd never listened to. And the announcer back announced The Police, and then just simply started playing this song. It's a song that changed the way I listened to music, because there was a run of tunes I'd never heard before, and I thought, why haven't I heard these songs? Why? Because it was listening to community radio that made that difference. This is Joy Division and Transmission.

0: You're tuned to Chimes on the mighty 2SER. That is just a magical song, Radio Cure from Wilco. There is something wrong with me. Yeah, I'm pretty annoyed with the news that came out this week about 2SER and the potential for it closing. And I'm not so worried about myself, but I think of a lot of young people that are starting out in radio, their opportunity. And for them, this is a door into the industry. And community radio offers that. It's one of the last places where you can learn the trade and then hopefully get on and have a career elsewhere. But it's also a place where you can make a difference. I was reading with interest Robbie Buck, who originally started at 2SER and, of course, went on to have a great career at the ABC. And his question is pretty good. He said, how did it get to this without anybody in the community realising how dire the situation was? As I said, if you are concerned about 2SER and if you are even worried about your own local community radio station, because I know this goes right around the country, so bear with me because I am talking about the station where this first airs, and if it wasn't for 2SER, you wouldn't be hearing Chimes. But if you have concerns as a 2SER listener, as a subscriber, as someone who just loves radio, I'd be getting in touch with your local member. It's one way you can bring it to their attention. I mean, obviously, 2SER are doing what they can to look for a new partner in crime, but it is an important and a necessary and absolutely essential thing that 2SER stays on the radio. That's why I'm playing radio songs today on Chimes. This next one is a cracking tune and features two brilliant characters out of Sydney, Michael Carpenter and Mark Moldre. They released this album in 2018 under the name The Super Hip from the Two-Sided Face release. This one is ever so catchy and right on point. This is With the Radio On.
1: With the

Don't have to say much about how good Teenage Fan Club are. They get played a fair bit here, and they would be definitely in the Chimes Hall of Fame for their brilliant work. That is their album, from their album 13, which is their fourth release. I played for you the track Radio. And of course, them dipping their lid to the mighty Big Star, who was such an influence for them in their career. You're tuned to 2SER. Also listening right around the country, thanks to the Community Radio Network, to this little program called Chimes. And we're playing songs that showcase radio. And as you know, radio is such an important thing. It's my life. I love radio. And listening to music obviously is what draw me to it. But for others, it's the power of hearing well-researched, in-depth, either documentaries or looking deep into the cracks and crevices of what's happening in our community. 2SER do that with great aplomb. But I obviously love music, and the fact that there's a lot of music that just doesn't get played anywhere, it's pretty depressing. And this is one great way you can discover new music and listen to old classics as well. This one actually was a wonderful hit, only or mostly in Australia, produced by the marvellous Martin Rushent. And it's such a powerful song by the members. See if you remember it. I'm sure you do. This one is Radio.

Produced by the marvellous Martin Rushent. And it's such a powerful song by the members. See if you remember it. I'm sure you do. This one is Radio.

You can only feel happy when you hear a dash of Elvis Costello, particularly with the attractions in the early years of his work from this year's model. That track, Radio Radio, is an absolute ripper. And I played the members Radio as well, because why radio? Well, we're celebrating, or rather thinking, reflecting on how important radio is. And if you think it's an important thing, as I said, even if you're listening right around the country and you are a regular listener to community radio and you don't even think much about your local station, get involved if you can, or even just support them. But I guess for supporters of 2SER, there's some concerns. But I would say we need to be strong, we need to be active and look for ways to raise awareness, to get the right kind of people on board, to make the right kind of decisions to ensure that 2SER keeps on keeping on. I'm going to play this as we get close to the end of this program. This is Shapes Like People, who are an indie pop duo, and they really bring to the fore the chicken scratch guitar. Well, that's the kind of styling of Nile Rodgers of Chic fame. I love it. So it's got that, you want to call it disco, but it isn't. It's just catchy pop. This is Shapes Like People and When the Radio Plays.

from 1972, a song I probably wouldn't normally play, but the voice, the power of Joni Mitchell is just amazing. You Turn Me On, I'm a Radio. Before that, we heard from Shapes Like People When the Radio Plays. You've been listening to Chimes. I'm Paul Gough. Thanks to the Community Radio Network, and thanks for allowing me to share my thoughts on what's happening at the moment in regards to 2SCR. I hope you have a great weekend. As I say, support your local radio station because it's a very important part of your community. I'm Paul Gough. I'll be back next week. Stay safe. I look forward to your company then.

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1: Hello, I'm Laura Devoy. A permanent government-owned fuel security reserve will be established as part of a bid to protect energy sovereignty. The Prime Minister has announced a $10 billion Australian fuel and security resilience package, which will be included in next week's budget. Around 100 billion litres of fuel will be kept in the reserve.
2: This will support an overall expansion of Australia's onshore fuel reserves to ensure at least 50 days of fuel supply and storage of diesel and aviation fuel.
1: Anthony Albanese says the reserve will focus on regional stockouts and supply constraints for essential users in the event of another supply crisis. The Home Affairs Minister says there are serious limits on what can be done to prevent Australian citizens from returning home. Tony Burke has confirmed 13 Australian women and children linked to Islamic State fighters are set to return home. The Australian Federal Police says some of them will be charged with Commonwealth offences, but would not reveal how many or when that would occur. Mr. Burke says there's a legal threshold that must be met to exclude people from returning.
3: I've received advice that one person so far has reached the legal threshold and I've acted and put the exclusion order in place.
1: Shadow Home Affairs Minister John O'Dunham says the government should move to prevent the cohort from returning.
4: These are people who do pose a risk. They're not just tourists coming back to Australia. So on that basis, they could revoke their travel documents. They could take them away and prevent them from being able to travel. And indeed, they could put in place those temporary exclusion orders. I do not believe that it is right for the government just to hope for the best and turn a blind eye to the risk we as a nation face by allowing these people to come back.
1: Mr. Burke says the government is not repatriating the group and is not supporting it. Former nurse Caroline Wells will be Tasmania's 30th governor. Ms. Wells studied at the University of Tasmania before becoming a registered nurse. She worked in the health system for many years before becoming chairperson of the Royal Flying Doctors Service Tasmania. She'll replace Governor Barbara Baker next month when her five-year term comes to an end. A search is underway for a man after a car was submerged in a weir south of Sydney. Emergency services were called to the Royal National Park about 1:15 this morning. Police arrived to find a vehicle had left the roadway, entered water and become submerged. The driver managed to escape, but a passenger was trapped. The search is ongoing and an investigation is underway. There are calls for funding for specialist lung cancer nurses to help reduce the toll of Australia's deadliest cancer. More than 15,000 Australians were diagnosed with lung cancer last year, with almost 9,000 lives lost. A national lung cancer screening program was introduced a year ago. CEO of the Lung Foundation Australia, Mark Brooks, says the next priority must be employing specialist lung cancer nurses.
5: Because of the complexity of lung cancer, investment in specialist lung cancer nurses that are standalone senior positions is absolutely warranted. A recent survey by Curtin University has shown that only half of the multidisciplinary teams have a specialist lung cancer nurse. So there is a huge void to fill.
1: Turning to sport, in cricket, Queensland has made six changes to its domestic men's squad. Cameron Gannon will move over from Western Australia, while Stephen Hogan and Charlie Lachmond have been given rookie contracts. Two rookies have had their contracts upgraded.
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9: Hey, Chez, how are we?
8: I'm recovering from my camel ride, but we'll talk about that later.
9: A camel ride? Wow, I want to hear about this. I had a very nice coffee with a few of the boys just down the street there, and I've been rushing in to get behind the microphone in time. But I think we have.
8: You have.
9: All right, let's have a little bit of the weather. It's partly cloudy day today. Medium chance of showers in the north. Slight chance elsewhere. Light winds. The overnight temperatures falling to between 8 and 16, with daytime temperatures reaching between 19 and 24. Now, let's have a look at our weather app, and it says it's 23.1 degrees outside. So we haven't reached our maximum yet, and it's 60% humidity. Coffs Harbour is going to be a shower or two and 24. Foster's going to be mostly sunny and 25. Kempsey's partly cloudy at 25 degrees. Port Macquarie, partly cloudy and 24. And Taree today, as I said, is going to be 24 degrees. And we're getting there. Actually, it's not a bad sort of a day out there, is it, Chez?
8: It's beautiful.
9: Looking very nice. I like a little bit of the autumn.
8: Mm-hmm.
9: And, you know, as the Americans call it, fall. Yep. But, I don't mind a little bit of the autumn. It gets a little bit cooler and not as many flies and mosquitoes around. So happy with that. So hoping you're having a nice day today. Stick with us because we've got lots coming up here on 2 Bob. We've got some great new music coming along, and we'll be talking about a few of the things that are happening within the state, within the country, and outside of it, internationally as well. And we will also have a little bit of on this day, I'm hoping anyway.
8: I hope so.
9: Yeah.
8: I look forward to that.
9: We'll see how it goes. But here's a little bit of Meg Mac from her album, It's My Party. And every time I say that, It's My Party, I start to think about It's My Party. I'll cry if I want to. But no. This is a different one. It's My Party from Meg Mac. And the tune I'll be singing when I'm dead. Here she is. Let's put that on, hey?

0: Yes, and there we have Meg Mack with that one, and it's the tune I'll be singing until I'm dead from her It's My Party. Now, Chez, apparently the RBA, that's the Reserve Bank of Australia, have decided to increase interest rates again. They've popped them up by 0.25% to, and now it's 4.35%, which is a bit of a hike. What will that mean to someone with an $800,000 loan? Well, your mortgages will go up $125 per month. So that's a bit of a slug, isn't it? Another rate rise may be ahead around August. So look out and batten down the hatches, because that's going to put that's going to stretch a lot of people. So
1: exactly, yeah. It's mortgage, fuel, food, utilities. Yeah. Education.
0: That's right. That's right. So, you know, the cost of living is the number one concern for voters at the moment. It's, you know, the price of groceries. You go in and you buy a couple of things, two bags, and it's $98 or something. Yeah. You go, really? That's crazy.
1: $8 for a block of chocolate.
0: Yeah, yeah.
1: I've given up chocolate. I can't afford $8 a day.
0: I wish I could, but I'm an addict, and I'm a chocolate sneaker. Yeah. And you know why? Because cocoa is in short supply. Mm. It's they've apparently in South America they've had droughts and things, and the cocoa just hasn't been there. So the prices of the raw materials have just shot up, and they're passing it on to us. Mm. The people out there that are eating chocolate. All right, let's have something from... this is a young girl called Fleur Wibber, and it's only just come out. I got it on AMRAP, and it's called Catch Fire, and it's the alternate mix. Here she is. I hope it comes out okay. It's a long lead-in. Just go and put the kettle on for a minute. Oh, here they come.

Yeah, I really liked it. That one was Fleur Wibber and Catch Fire, the alternate mix, thanks to our friends there at AMRAP, by the way. And yeah, it's only just come out. I don't know, it hasn't got the date on it for me, but 2026, it's only a matter of weeks old, that one. Now, the Treasurer's budget will be brought down next week. It'll be harder to balance, says the Treasurer. We expect the government to keep a lid on expenditure. This is what the media are saying. The government is cutting tax breaks on electric vehicles, which will save the budget $1.7 billion over 4 years. Wow, that's a lot of money. So they're cutting back on a couple of the tax cuts for getting into electric vehicles. Apparently it's been taken up in such huge numbers that it's really blown out the cost of that tax break. And as I said, the cost of living is our number one concern for voters, and winding back tax breaks for investors, we're talking negative gearing changes and things like that. So we'll find out next week exactly what the Treasurer is going to do there, and we'll see what happens with it. Now let's go to a little bit of guitar. A little bit of Putumaya Presents Global Guitars, and this one, let's have a look and see which one I got. I got a little bit of Jamaica and Cuba, and it's called Kingston Nights, and it's by Mr. Sonova. Got to put it on.

0: Yes, and there we have it, a little bit of global guitars. Always sounds good, those Putumayo things. They've got some great stuff, and that one's Putumayo Presents Global Guitars, and a little bit of Kingston Nights there for you. Mr. Savona presents Havana Meets Kingston with Bopi Bowen, and a good one there. Now, Chez, I hate to bring up bad news, but we had a marine rescue boat was lost off the Ballina Bar just the other day, with three people drowned on the Ballina Bar. Two of the people were from the marine rescue members whose boat was capsized on that treacherous piece of bar while they were trying to rescue a person on a yacht that had come a cropper. Which was in trouble, and the body of the yachtsman was retrieved after the yacht broke up on the break wall. Apparently the yacht hit the break wall and started to break up, and the boys from Marine Rescue went out to try and do their best for them, but got hit by a big wave, overturned, and two of them drowned. A shocking thing.
1: It is. Awful. It's always, I mean, I was in SES for 11 years, and it's always sad when you lose a family member from another family, and Marine Rescue were a family, and it's always sad, and
0: my heart
1: goes out.
0: Hits me hard because I worked for Marine Rescue at Camden Haven for 10 years nearly, and it's just rocked the Marine Rescue community up and down the coast. No, I didn't know any of these guys. If it had been someone from like Foster Crowdy or maybe Port Macquarie, I might have, but not someone from Ballina. But just a tragic circumstance there. Yep. And, it's got a reputation, that Ballina Bar, as being one of the most dangerous bars on the New South Wales coast. So just be careful of that, people. If you are taking a boat out up there, you've just got to really watch yourself and maybe err on the side of caution, I would suggest.
1: Exactly.
0: Sad news. Sad news there. All right, let's have something a little bit upbeat, and this one it always makes me laugh, and a little bit of Dave Dobbin and

0: There's Dave Dobbin and the Herbs with A Slice of Heaven, and that was used, I think, in that movie. What was the movie?
1: Foot Rot Flats.
0: And it's a great song. I just, I mean, I haven't played it for ages, but it's a beauty. Coming out of our cousins over there across the ditch, the New Zealanders, and I'm going to keep going with our New Zealand theme. Oh, I suppose we better have. Oh, yes, I forgot about that.
1: Ooh.
0: It's 12:30, isn't it? It's 12:30.
1: Which means, and I can't find something.
0: What does it mean?
1: Does it start with an R?
0: It does. It's time for Raves.
2: It's Two Bob Raves.
0: Take it away, Cheese.
1: Okay. Two Bob's Reg Harris will be Andy Colvin's guest on Full Quid this Saturday. Reg has written a book about his journalist father's wartime exploits as a war correspondent, reporter at the atomic tests at Maralinga, and his later life as a press secretary to several prominent politicians. Regular guest Helen Hannah will also bring us up to date with the recent Mid-Coast Council meetings, and Greens Mid-Coast Councillor Janice Irvine makes a welcome return to the program. The Full Quid this Saturday, 9 a.m. to 12 on your 2 Bob radio, and maybe a bit of a cross to the Busker Muster at Wingham. The AM music feature album heard around 10 a.m. tomorrow will be Sally Seltman, Art School Reverie 2026. And on Friday, Mavis Staples, Sad and Beautiful World, a fantastic album, both of those. Our albums of the week are Circuitous, This Is How It Starts, and Circuitous are a local Taree band. Dave Graney and Claire Moore, Laburnum of the Mind, Taj Mahal and the Phantom Blues Band Time, and William Alexander Along the Boundary Line. After Marcus's show today, we've got the Filipino Hour at 2 p.m., 3 p.m., the Greek Hour with Sophie, 4 p.m., the Alternative Circuit with Ari, 5:05 The Wire, 5:30 p.m., Driving Home with Shell, she's back, yay, 7 p.m., Jazz and Mataz, 9 p.m. Tiki Lounge, and 11 p.m. Community Radio Network will take you through until 6 a.m. tomorrow morning when you get to listen to my bright and bubbly voice. Back to you.
0: Shez's dulcet tones. There you go. That's 6 in the morning. Yes, now we said you were saying Dave Craney and Claire Moore's album, Laburnum and of the Mind, and we've got a track from it, and Hits Are the Worst, and oops, I pressed the wrong button there, whoops, my big fingers, here it is, let's try this button.
1: You're a technical wizard.
0: I know.
1: You were so good at this.
0: It's not playing, why isn't it playing? Come on, fellas, I must have had it on pause, oh, there it is.

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It's all the worst, the earth you

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Hits are the worst. Yeah. Hits are the worst.

0: not? Why not you? Yeah, they should. Fuck it. It's all the worst. They refuse.
1: It's all the worst.

0: Yes, and there we have it with that one. And hits are the worst. From Dave Craney and Claire Moore. From that one's the album of the week, and that was track number two. Now, I don't know whether you've heard or not, Chez, that there's a Royal Commission on at the moment into anti-Semitism.
1: Oh, yeah.
0: And social cohesion. The commissioner has been running that, and there's been many tales of threats and anti-Semitic acts that have been recounted to the commissioner of the Royal Commission there, and they're expecting more than 100 witnesses to give evidence. And yeah, pretty shocking what's being alleged to have been said. And you know, I get really annoyed that the kids are being brought into this. They've got armed guards outside Jewish schools and things just to make sure that they're safe and not getting attacked or preyed upon. It's a nasty thing. Yeah. There was a preschool that was firebombed that was next to a synagogue or something like that. I'm not sure. In the eastern suburbs.
1: Apparently the Jewish schools start. The children go there a lot earlier than, like, we go at 5 or 6. They might go at 3 or 4 or something early. So they're younger, and so they're just going to be prone to...
0: Yeah, yeah. Well, I take my hat off to them. I actually taught at Masada College in Linfield as a young fella, and, you know, I'm not Jewish, but I was teaching there for a little while, and you know, you've got to take your hat off to them. They learn English and they learn Hebrew at the same time. And for those people that don't know, Hebrew is read from right to left.
1: Yeah.
0: And English is read from left to right. So, you know, I don't know how kids handle that, but they do, and do pretty well for themselves. So, you know, it's, you know, a terrible thing that people, you know, we can't discriminate against people just for, you know, what religion they follow, just the same way as we can't discriminate people what colour their skin is. It's just ridiculous stuff. So we need to grow up and put our big girl pants on, or big boy pants on, I think. Now, I did say that I played that Slice of Heaven, which was from New Zealand, and I wanted to play this one. It's OMC, and it's called How Bizarre.

0: bizarre. And they come out of Auckland in New Zealand, and they all came out of a very poor area. They didn't have a brass razoo to their name, so they called them the Otara Millionaires Club. OMC.
1: Yeah.
0: And yeah, I love it. It's another good one from.
1: It may be played tomorrow at breakfast as well.
0: Oh, there you go. Cheryl's going to give it a run, at breakfast. So there you go. All right. Now let's have a look and see. It will soon be illegal to stalk someone using tracking devices. Have you seen this? You know, those little. Yeah, we use them when we go overseas and we put them in our luggage so we know where our luggage is in the airport. But apparently other people are using them for slipping them in the back seat of the car or under the hood or something of their partner's cars and tracking them and stalking them and using coercive control. It's a nasty bit of gear.
1: But what about you can get apps on your phone, you know, like I could have one, where's Marcus?
0: Oh,
1: and
0: right.
1: It'll go, Marcus is here.
0: Oh, right. Mm. Oh, okay. Mm. Yeah. Well, I know my wife knows exactly where I am because she's got a thing that tracks my iPhone. And
1: well, she knows where you are 12 to 2 every Wednesday.
0: knows exactly where I am. Well, she pretty much knows where I am when she turns the radio on. But apparently one in four people who buy these tracking devices had a history of domestic violence. So the state government is introducing some legislation to make coercive control and stalking illegal. And I'm all for it. I think, you know, there's... our daughter had trouble with her partner and coercive control, and it got down and dirty and nasty. Mm. So I'm all for it. It's a good thing as far as I'm concerned. Now, I wanted to play a little bit of Courtney Barnett.
1: Oh, yep.
0: And this is from her album Creature of Habit, and the track that I got here is called Sugar Plum. Here we have it, Sugar Plum, Courtney Barnett.

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0: Yes, and there's Rabbit from Sun Little, and they're an international group, and that one's called City Folk. The album's called City Folk, and the one that you heard there was track number one, Rabbit from Sun Little. Now, apparently the UAE, that's the United Arab Emirates, has come under a bit of attack by Iran. There have been drone attacks in the Straits of Hormuz, and the closure of the strait continues to increase the price of global oil, and that affects us here in Australia. And Chez, you were saying that the Chinese managed to get their vessel out of the Strait of Hormuz.
1: Apparently they had a tanker and it was up in getting their oil, and the blockade was going, and they just went dark, silent, and just in and out, off we go. And everybody went, where are they? And they were in the middle of the ocean.
0: Oh, well, there you go. Well,
1: sailing home to China with all the oil.
0: If they can do it, so can everybody, I hope. Mm. So, yeah, I'm looking forward to this thing being over, aren't you? It's, I thought President Trump was saying, you know, it'd only be a short-term thing. We'll be in and out and over, and he's losing a lot of support from the Republicans in America.
1: Exactly,
0: over
1: yeah.
0: It. You know, they're all saying, you know, mate, you've got us into another global war here, and you know, we're not happy with it. They're talking about the amount of money that's being spent on the war in on Iran, and yes, they've got the midterms coming up in a couple of weeks, and I wouldn't be at all surprised if there's a bit of a backlash against Donald Trump in the upcoming elections. So we'll keep you abreast of what's going on over there and what happens.
1: And apparently, allegedly, the taxpayer will now be paying for the ballroom.
0: Oh, yes. They've had a lot of trouble with that. Apparently, he's been ordered to halt the proceedings on the big new ballroom that he's building, and they're now saying that it's not legal what he's doing, even though he's saying, I'm building it on my own and it's I'm paying for it all. But they're saying that Congress hasn't approved it and it can't go ahead. Mm. But then again, Donald Trump's been told that many times, that he can't do this and he can't do that, and he just ignores it and goes ahead and does it, you know, no matter what. So we will see. Mm. Now, I've got this this little thing, and it's from Noah Reed. Now, you know who Noah Reed is. What were you telling me about him?
1: He was in Schitt's Creek.
0: Ah, yeah. I used to watch that on TV.
1: Patrick.
0: Oh, right. Okay. Yeah. So he's a youngish sort of a guy. He's, when I say young, he's 40s or something like that.
1: Yeah, late 30s.
0: Late 30s, we'll say.
1: Average looking, handsome young man.
0: Okay, so he's got an album that came out, and it's called Adjustments. And the one that I'm going to play from Noah Reed is called Statues in the Stone. And here he is. See what you think.

feels like these days no one listens. Everybody's got too much to say. Put your phone down for a minute.

0: I'm going to have to cut Noah Reed a little bit short because we're coming up to the news, but I will come back and play him after the news. Don't you worry about that.
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2: The centre will be jointly led by the AFP and the Australian Security Intelligence Organisation. Since laws were introduced in 2024 targeting the distribution or possession of online radicalised material, 31 charges have been laid. AFP Commissioner Chrissy Barrett says terrorists are manipulating young people at a rapid speed.
3: It used to take months or years to radicalise an individual, but now in some cases it is happening within days. The speed and scale of radicalisation is becoming one of our most significant challenges, especially when it comes to youth. Too many of our young and vulnerable are at the crossroads to crime.
2: Federal opposition says it's deeply disappointed the government has scrapped funding for the Inland Rail. Infrastructure Minister Catherine King has confirmed the rail, which links Melbourne to Brisbane, would effectively stop at parks in the New South Wales Central West. Analysis shows the project could cost more than $45 billion. The line runs through opposition leader Angus Taylor's electorate.
4: We've seen the pressure on these roads of the container freight that we see on trucks going through there. This was a real opportunity to take those pressures away. But it's also going to have a big impact on regional communities.
2: Meantime, Mr. Taylor says the government's announcement today of a 1 billion litre government-owned fuel reserve is too little too late. The Royal Commission into Anti-Semitism says it's appalled an anti-Semitic item of clothing was worn outside the hearing location today. The individual was moved on by New South Wales Police as day three of the opening hearings got underway. The Commission has reassured witnesses safety protocols are in place and it remains determined to investigate anti-Semitism in Australia without fear or intimidation. New charges have been laid against Naveed Akram for his alleged role in the Bondi terror attack. It takes the total number of charges to 78. The 24-year-old and his father allegedly murdered 15 people when they opened fire at a Hanukkah festival at Bondi Beach on December 14 last year. All books written by author Craig Silvey will be permanently pulled from school libraries in Western Australia. Yesterday, he pleaded guilty to possessing and distributing child exploitation material. His books, including the popular Jasper Jones, were removed from school libraries following his arrest in January. State Education Minister Sabine Winton says there is no place in the school system for works authored by someone who has admitted to such serious crimes. A global call to action has been issued to recognise the importance of compost. The International Compost Awareness Week campaign urges governments, industry, educators and households to see the value of compost. National Executive Officer of the Australian Organics Recycling Association, John McHugh, spoke to National Radio News about the role of compost in healthy soil.
5: What a lot of people perhaps forget about when they go to the supermarket to buy their fruit and their vegetables and to buy their beef, their lamb, their chicken, their pork is that all of those products are reliant on us having healthy soil on which to grow those crops and to grow those pastures to feed those animals.
2: Turning to sport, Cameron Smith says he's been reassured LIV Golf will continue next year. The future of the breakaway league was in doubt after confirmation Saudi Arabia would not continue its funding beyond this year. But Smith says he's been given every assurance LIV will continue. The next tournament is set to get underway in the US state of Virginia next week.
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8: And the forecast for Wednesday the 6th of May, partly cloudy. Oh, those magpies, they're loud. Partly cloudy, medium chance of showers in the north, slight chance elsewhere, light winds, overnight temperatures falling to between 8 and 16, with daytime temperatures reaching between 19 and 24. Coffs Harbour, shower or two, 24. Foster, mostly sunny, 25. Kempsley, partly cloudy, 25. Port Mac, partly cloudy, 24. And Taree, mostly sunny, 24. If you are going out on the water, the wind was from the west at 6 knots. The temperature was 16. The barometer was 1,019 hectopascals. The sea was 1 metre swell or 1.5 metre swell. Bar conditions were fair. The next tide, well, the tide was a high with a tide height of 107. So the next tide will be a low at about, I reckon, about 2 o'clock. So please wear life jackets because they do save lives. And let Marine Rescue know if you're going out. Thanks, Marcus.
0: Thank you for that, Chez. We can have a look and see that it's 57% humidity and 24.9. So we've reached our maximum there, 24.9. They said, as you said, 24 is our max, yep. And we're right on that 24.9. Now, I cut poor old Noah Reed in half before the news.
8: Poor Noah.
0: Shouldn't do that, but I hadn't watched what was happening on the... on the clock. So let's try that again. Statues in the Stone. Noah Reed.

0: Yeah, and there's no read. And yeah, we had to have that one, I think, right to the end, don't you reckon, Chez?
1: It was worth it.
0: Yeah, it was worth it to have a little listen to, and sounding good. Statues in the Stone, it was, Noah Reed. Now, so disappointing that Australian author Craig Silvey has been charged with possessing and distributing child exploitation material. His books, including Jasper Jones, have been removed from many bookshops' shelves. And, yes, yeah, silly. So, you know, just awful that he's a children's author too. And I think he lives in Fremantle or Perth, Western Australia. And, yeah, it's not going to do his book sales any good whatsoever. No. And it's just a scary thought that he's a noted children's author, and there he is being taken into custody for child, what did we say, possessing child and distributing child exploitation material. Allegedly. So there it is. We're going to have a little bit of Fiona Boys from her album Live at Blues Fest in 2004. Fiona Boys and the Fortune Tellers. Mm. And there's some great tracks on this, yep. Including the amazing Chris Wilson.
1: Yep.
0: Which one have we got? We got Card Sharp.
1: Yep, my favourite.
0: Oh, is it?
1: Yep.
0: Oh, good. Here she is with Card Sharp. Fiona Boys.

0: Yes, and there's Fiona Boys and the Fortune Tellers there from their live album recorded at Blues Fest in Byron Bay 2004. And that one's The Card Sharp. So let's have a look and see. I think we're just about ready for the markets, aren't we?
1: We're always ready for the market. So the Thursday Produce Market, 7:30 a.m. to 12 p.m. Taree Park. 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Now, I can tell you they're fresh because I look out the window here at the Two Bob station and seeing them unpack it all from their beautiful little vans that they drive. John's River Country Market, Saturday the 9th of May, 8 a.m. to 12:30 p.m. John's River Community Hall. You might be able to pick up a present for Mother's Day on Sunday.
0: Oh, that's a good tip. Yes, Mother's Day coming up.
1: Rebooted Market, Saturday the 9th of May, 9 a.m. to 2 p.m. at the Tuncurry Memorial Hall. And the Fostertown Park Market, Sunday the 10th of May, 8 a.m. to 1 p.m. at Town Park. And one more, the Tall Woods Market, Sunday the 10th of May, 8 a.m. to 12 p.m. held at the Tall Woods Golf Club. Cafe will be open for breakfast and lunch. Book for Mother's Day. So that's the markets for this weekend.
0: Thank you for that, Chez. Now, for those people that can't get out and about in the great outdoors, in the sunshine and the shadow, they might prefer to be indoor people and have a look at what's on at the movies. Now, I want to get along. We're talking Phase Twin here in Taree. Yep. I want to get along and see the Prada.
1: Devil Wears Prada
0: 2.
1: Yep. We had the fundraiser last Thursday, 290 attendees. It's a really, really good film. The cast are that couple of years older, but they're still feisty and funny and caring. It's colourful. There's a Lady Gaga's in it.
0: Really? Lady Gaga makes an appearance. I didn't know that.
1: And I think the guys will like it as well. It is a really good movie. Go along and see it. What else is on there? There's a movie, Beasts, with Daniel McPherson and Russell Crowe about cage fighting.
0: Oh, yeah.
1: And you wanted to see one. What was the one you wanted to see?
0: The Faraway Tree, I think, but I think that might have finished now. Mm-hmm. I didn't get to see that one, but yeah, what else have they got on?
1: Oh, Michael.
0: Oh, Michael, that's right, that's right. We were talking about that earlier, weren't we? Mm-hmm. Sorry, Chez, I forgot about that. Yeah, I mean, you know, I reckon it'd be great to see Michael just for the soundtrack alone. I mean, he had so many terrific hits that you could choose from. And, you know, I know he's not politically correct anymore, but the music was still wonderful.
1: From what I've seen, the guy who plays his father, he's a dead ringer for Michael Jackson's real dad.
0: Oh, right.
1: And, yeah, I think you'll see what was really going on in young Michael Jackson's life, and I don't think it was all glamour and
0: no,
1: I think it was, he had a hard upbringing, I think.
0: Yeah, I think so.
1: I'm just talking while Marcus finds some music.
0: And you're doing a wonderful job of it too. The song that I wanted to play was a new one that's come out from Paper Kites, Chez, and it's called When the Lavender Blooms.
1: Ooh.
0: So I thought we might have that one.

0: Yes, and there we have the Paper Kites, When the Lavender Blooms. They're keen, aren't they, Chiz? They don't want to be taken off air. If you go there, I hope you find it is the album. And apparently that one came out at the end of last year, 2025. So, yeah, a couple of months ago. And the Paper Kites, they're always a good band. They're indie rock, apparently. That's what they're telling me on there. Now, did you happen to see the Met Gala that was on the TV from New York? It's been conducted, and the theme this year has been Fashion is Art. And holy dooly, some of the things that...
1: My mind would boggle.
0: Oh, the mind does boggle, honestly. Some of the creations that there, some of the costumes were absolutely amazing. And, of course, it was run by Nicole Kidman and her teenage daughter, who I can't remember her name, to tell you the truth.
1: There's Faith... And Sunday.
0: Oh, okay.
1: I think it might be Faith, the older.
0: It could have been Faith. And, of course, Anna Wintour was there, the Vogue magazine guru, and that's the lady that The Devil Wears Prada is all written about. Yep. And, sorry, I just poked a biro in your direction there. And of course, Jeff Bezos' wife, Lauren Sanchez, was co-hosting with them. There was a bit of a protest outside that they were telling people not to to boycott the Bezos Met Gala, but didn't seem to hold them back at all. Some of the standouts that I saw were, I think, well... We can't go past Heidi Klum and her outfit because the theme was Fashion is Art, and she went as an actual statue and looked like she was made out of stone. Quite amazing. Beyonce had this amazing white and grey outfit that looked like it was, I don't know, a skeletal sort of a thing. Madonna was all there in black. And there was a girl, and I can't remember who it was, that was wearing a bubble dress, which actually exuded bubbles as she walked around. It was the most amazing thing. I was just there shaking my head and thinking...
1: And they talk about Björk and her duck dress.
0: I know, but there you go. That was the Met Gala Ball that is held annually in New York City, and it was just amazing.
1: Now, if you were planning to go to the Met Ball,
0: yep.
1: How much do you think you'd pay for a ticket?
0: I did read this.
1: This is a trivia quiz. Marcus has got trivia tonight.
0: Yeah, I got trivia tonight, and we won last week, so the pressure's on. Thousands, I would say probably.
1: $140,000. A ticket.
0: $140,000
1: for you to go.
0: Wow. And then you've got to have
1: $140,000 for your partner. Wife to go.
0: Oh, partner. Gosh. Yeah. That's amazing, Chiz.
1: Or $450,000 for a table.
0: Yeah. So we're not looking at the man in the street going to the Met Gala Ball, are we? That's incredible. Well, I didn't know that.
1: If it comes up tonight and you know it, you can thank me next week.
0: Well, that's a very good segue into this one because the next track that I'm playing is from William Crichton and it's called Poor Ned. Here's Poor Ned.

0: high. Boy, they gonna hang you high.
1: Yes, and there we have poor Ned from William Crichton, his album Colonial Drift. And as you could hear, it's all about Ned Kelly. A lot of fun. But I've got Jess here from the art gallery down the road, the Manning Art Gallery. Hi, Jess. How are you?
2: Hello. Good. Thank you for having me.
1: Oh, absolute pleasure. Now, what have we got coming up, Jess, in the art gallery at the moment?
2: Yeah, so at the moment we have the Dobell Drawing Prize on. So we've got a few great workshops associated with that. We just concluded one on Saturday, which was Michael Bell, a fantastic Newcastle artist. That was very successful. So it was great to welcome him into the gallery. He's a finalist in the prize as well. So this is touring from the National Art School. So you can still see his work there. And upcoming next week, we have Drawing and Drinks with Joe Ernst on Friday the 15th. That's going to be an after-hours event at the gallery. So it's life drawing, some nibbles and drinks, and just get people into the gallery and experience the Dobell Prize in a different way.
1: Oh, okay. Setting. So you can go along and do a little bit of sketching, a little bit of art, and have a couple of drinks while you're at
2: So there's a life model there. And you can be tutored by Joe Ernst, you can go at your own pace, so beginners, experience, everyone's welcome, and do some sketching in the gallery for a couple of hours.
1: And do they supply the materials that you use, or you got to bring along your
2: we supply everything, including the drinks and the nibbles.
1: Fantastic, how good is that? Well, there you go, people, get into that. That sounds wonderful. Of course, just down the road from the Two Bob Studios here in Macquarie Street. So, what else have we got coming up?
2: So we're also about to start a new series with myself, actually. So it'll be a journaling with Jessie. So every couple of exhibition cycles, we will run a couple of workshops on a Saturday. So I haven't posted this up online yet, but look for it this week. It's a few hours in the gallery, sketching from the exhibition, and then some experimental drawing and different things associated with the work. So that's just a nice get together, have a play, get creative, and
1: It sounds wonderful. So you're running that, are you, Jess?
2: I'm running that one. So the first one will be on the 23rd of May, and look out for the event this week to book in for that. We can provide the sketchbook or bring your own.
1: 23rd, that's a Saturday. So
2: that's right.
1: Excellent. Yes. So there you go. You got something to do on the weekend there. The Saturday, you can get along and do that with Jess and take part. So that sounds good.
2: And with Mother's Day coming up this weekend as well, you can book in for any of these in advance, and they would be a great gift for Mum too. So either the life drawing or the journaling with Jessie. You can
1: good
2: book
1: idea.
2: In and give
1: good
2: that
1: idea,
2: to Mum.
1: Good idea, because we were only talking about that. I didn't realise that Mother's Day was coming up so soon.
2: Yes.
1: So there's a good idea for you out there, folks. Get in and do a little bit of Mother's Day things for Mum. She'd love it, you know.
2: Absolutely.
1: Yeah, Mums would love that sort of thing. Well, thanks very much for coming in and telling us all about that. Is there any more that you'd like to mention?
2: Well, on the weekend just gone, we had a beautiful concert in the gallery, which was very successful.
1: I know. We recorded it. We had Dave went down and recorded it for us. So that's going to be coming out very, very soon, and it'll be going to air. I'm not sure exactly when, but I'm looking forward to hearing it.
2: It was great. Great feedback, so that'll be a nice one to play when you have a chance.
1: I will. I will. And, be listening for that, people. It'll be a good one to catch up with. So thanks for that, Jess.
2: Thank you very much.
1: Good to catch up with you again. And, get along to the Manning Regional Art Gallery in Macquarie Street, and do take advantage of getting in and seeing some of those great things. Let's have something from Pete Campbell, and here's Pete Campbell and the Lazy Dog, and the album is called Barely Fed, and the track that I've got for you here is called Tumble Twice. Bye for now.

Now Joan is a friend, and he's throwing chat my way, but I don't think he even see me. He's just busy jumping waves, got a smile on his dial, and for rough looking eyes, he's just out for the day. He's just trying to survive.

0: Yes, and then we have Pete Campbell and The Lazy Dog, and that one actually was Parts I've Seen. I did say it was Tumble twice, but it was Parts I've Seen.
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0: Now, if you're watching the TV the other night, Latrell Mitchell, the centre from the South Sydney Rabbitohs, fronted the media for the first time in about 18 months after his self-imposed media ban. And he was there to congratulate his teammates, milestone for the South Sydney Rabbitohs, Campbell Graham. He'll be celebrating his 150th game with the Rabbitohs, and Latrell says that his own form is reflected by his happiness at home and out on the field, and he was full of smiles and jokes, and it was quite amusing. He seemed quite at ease with the media attention, and it'll be interesting to see whether he picks up a blue jersey for the New South Wales Blues when they play the State of Origin against the Maroons, and keeping my fingers crossed that maybe Campbell Graham might also get picked in that team as well. On the AFL front, how's the Crows doing?
2: No. It was so good on the other night when they played the Port Power. 5 points down, 30 seconds to go, and they did an absolute beautiful, beautiful goal, and we won by a point.
0: Chez has probably paid it back about 5-6 times.
2: Oh, more than that.
0: More than that. Oh, gosh. There you go.
2: Oh, it was beautiful.
0: Oh, there you go. So, let's hope that the Rabbitohs are coming up against the Sharks, the Cronulla Sharks this week in Sydney, so hopefully they'll get their act together, and everyone remembers to bring their boots and plays well, and they get a win over the Sharks. But anyway, look, we haven't had On This Day. We better do On This Day, or
2: more than that.
0: Oh gosh, there you go.
2: Oh, it was beautiful.
0: Oh, there you go. So let's hope that the Rabbitohs are coming up against the Sharks. The Cronulla Sharks this week in Sydney, so hopefully they'll get their act together, and everyone remembers to bring their boots and.

Tatlong magkakasunod na bilang. 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At bago yan ang grupong Sponge Cola, Harapin. 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At tayo ay sumasahim papawid tuwing araw ng Miyerkules, ikadalawa hanggang ikatatlo ng hapon.

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We are also live streaming. Our studio is located in the corner of Macquarie and Winter Streets in Taree, the Manning Valley, in the mid-north coast of New South Wales, in Australia.

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1: Good afternoon, I'm Shannon Kirkwood. Australia's leading intelligence agency has welcomed the federal government's $74 million commitment to establish the Counterterrorism Online Centre. The Community Radio Network's Noah Seckham reports from Canberra.
2: ASIO Director General Mike Burgess says he is concerned by the number of young men being radicalised online and mobilising to violence with little to no warning.
3: Online operations are often the only way we can have identify and engage with these individuals.
2: Cybersecurity Minister Tony Burke says the new centre maximises the chance of early intervention of radicalisation.
4: And that makes a fundamental difference to the safety of Australians.
2: The new centre is expected to begin within the next 2 years.
1: The Nationals have criticised a decision to scrap funding for the Inland Rail project. The major freight rail line was intended to connect Melbourne and Brisbane. Instead, the Federal Transport Minister Catherine King has announced it will end at the central New South Wales town of Parkes after its cost nearly tripled in 6 years. She says independent analysis showed the price tag for the project had blown out from $16.4 billion in 2020 to more than $45 billion. National Senator Bridget McKenzie says it is a nationally significant productivity-enhancing project, which would have taken 200,000 truck movements off the road, as well as slashing freight sector carbon emissions.
5: What you've seen by this government decision is increasing sovereign risk for infrastructure projects, and I doubt whether any serious investor and partner with state and federal governments on infrastructure projects going forward will have any confidence because that a future government won't make a similar decision.
1: A warning, the following story contains the name of an Indigenous person who has died. The NT government says three staff from the Child Protection Department have been stood down. The Minister for Child Protection has launched an investigation into the events prior to the death of five-year-old Kumanjai little baby in Alice Springs. It's been reported by The Australian today. In the 6 weeks before her disappearance, a number of notifications about her welfare were made to the Child Protection Department. Her body was found last Thursday, 5 days after she was last seen at the Old Timers Town Camp. 47-year-old Jefferson Lewis has been charged with murder and other offences. NT Shadow Minister Chansey Peach has questioned the decision by the minister, saying Aboriginal families are now being demonised.
6: Any political interference in child protection matters is absolutely concerning. What I am absolutely concerned about is the narrative going around that somehow that Aboriginal families do not care for their children or are not in the capacity to give that level of care.
1: Organics recycling advocates say households and businesses should not underestimate the value of everyday green waste. The International Compost Alliance wants Australians to recognise and prioritise compost as a strategic resource for soil health, food production and climate resilience. Speaking on behalf of the Alliance is John McHugh, the National Executive Officer of the Australian Organics Recycling Association. He's told National Radio News, compost diverts waste and also gives back.
7: Whilst we might just think about our banana peelers just being something that's a bit of an inconvenience, it is actually quite valuable because that can be turned into compost and then it can be used back again into growing fruit and vegetables and, as I say, sustaining livestock production in this country.
1: To sport in the NBL, Melbourne United is parting ways with coach Dean Vickerman after 9 seasons. The championship-winning coach is preparing for a move to Japan. While a week after signing a contract extension, Adelaide 36ers coach Mike Wells has announced he's leaving. He says a trip back home to Utah prompted him to change his mind.
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1: The Australian Federal Police says multiple women will be arrested when four ISIS brides and their nine children touch down in Australia today. AFP Commissioner Chrissy Barrett says a number of the ISIS-affiliated Australians returning from Syria will face prosecution. Home Affairs Minister Tony Burke says the government is not repatriating the group and is not supporting it. ASIO Director General Mike Burgess has also commented on the arrivals.
2: The individuals that we know or understand to be returning does not change the national terrorism threat level. Of course, it's up to them what they do when they get here, and if they start to exhibit signs that concern us, we and the police through the joint counter-terrorism teams will take action. But I'm not concerned immediately by their return, but they will get our attention, as you'd expect.
1: Meantime, Shadow Home Affairs Minister John O'Dunham says the federal government should have moved to prevent the cohort from returning. More witnesses have shared experiences of anti-Semitism at a hearing of the Royal Commission today. Among them, Blake Shaw, a university student who works part-time at a Jewish school. He spoke at the hearing about an excursion in Melbourne last year, where he says younger students from his school were intimidated by older students from another school.
3: There was a group of about five or six students that were sort of circling, getting close to us, and then one stepped forward, really looking down on him, and started saying "Free, Free Palestine," laughing, went back to the group, and they all started laughing together.
1: Earlier, the Royal Commission said it was appalled an anti-Semitic item of clothing was worn outside the hearing location. The individual was moved on by New South Wales Police as day three of the opening hearings got underway. The Commission has reassured witnesses safety protocols are in place and it remains determined to investigate anti-Semitism in Australia without fear or intimidation. Oil prices fell earlier today after US President Donald Trump indicated progress is being made in discussions with Iran. President Trump announced the US will be pausing its operations to guide ships through the Strait of Hormuz to see if a deal could be made. Earlier this week, the price of oil rose by more than 6%, but has gradually eased since. Two marine rescue volunteers who lost their lives while on a job in northern New South Wales have been recognised today. Bill Ewan and Frank Petch were officially identified as the Marine Rescue New South Wales volunteers who died when their boat capsized after responding to a yacht in distress near the South Ballina breakwall on Monday night. One person on board the yacht also died. Emergency Services Minister Jihad Dib says the men were much loved and valued members of the Marine Rescue family and the community.
4: There will be an investigation, there will be some recommendations, there will be a greater understanding of what happened. But right now, the thing that's really important is to make sure that we hear, that we're present, that we listen, that we give the love and we give the support, and we take back a message. This community, whilst it's hurting and whilst it's heartbroken, is still standing strong.
1: Australia's first medical centre, which is solely focused on the needs of children with cancer, has opened its doors today. The Mindaroo Children's Comprehensive Cancer Centre is now taking patients at Sydney Children's Hospital. The centre integrates specialised cancer treatment, research and inpatient units designed with the young patients and their families front of mind. And to sport now in AFL, Matt Rowell will miss the Suns match against St Kilda in Darwin on Saturday due to an ankle injury. Gold Coast coach Damien Hardwick has confirmed today Rowell will be absent again, saying it's important he doesn't return too early.
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6: Bob 104.7, you are back with the alternative circuit. It is another Wednesday afternoon where we give you a deep dive into the alternative realm of music that definitely defies what it's all about. Now, if you're still new to the show, we love to play you all of the very best from this alternative music scene. We love to play you classics here and there, as well as what's trending the most from the music scene. But anyway, we've still got a pretty busy schedule ahead of today. I'm sure everyone's all aware of the Deftones concert's been happening. Now, we were blessed with a weekend doubleheader. That is right. We had Saturday and Sunday night back-to-back at the Kudos Bank Arena, Sydney. And Deftones definitely lit up the arena very well, including Interpol and Eka Vandal as their support acts. Definitely one's different that you'd see from out of these guys, but I'd say Deftones definitely delivered one of the all-time best performances they'd have. Now, it had been about, say, 4 years or so since their last Australian tour, so it was definitely a must for all of the older fans, and as well as new, because I'd say the fan base is still growing and growing each day as well from these guys. But we are definitely going to be having a huge surprise there. We are definitely going to be doing a double play of Deftones. Now, it was definitely hard picking which songs to go for, but I reckon I've done pretty well with our selection. Now, I didn't want to do, like, you know, two from each album or anything like that, but I must say, Deftones have definitely got quite the category for anyone trying to check out their music, but it's definitely ideal to start with the early stuff to see how the sound evolves throughout the years. But I wanted to get us started from an absolute classic from the year 2000. That's right, the same year the world was supposed to end. And this was when they dropped one of their all-time bests, White Pony. And this one's the opener from the album, Knife Party. 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

an incredible Deftones double play we had there with Knife Party, followed up with Entombed there to finish her off. Now, as I said, if you were lucky enough to attend the Deftones weekend doubleheader, you are definitely ones to be very, very lucky, as they definitely delivered a performance like no other from any of their Australian tours. From the set list to the sound, everything was just pristine. Back to Deftones, this was definitely a must-have Australian tour, as it was only just good things 2022 we last had these guys down under. So definitely huge awaited, and was definitely incredible to finally hear these guys had some dates lined up. But also, let's just mention that we've also got another weekend doubleheader from these guys where they've got Melbourne lined up before, and after that, we will finish things up in Auckland next Wednesday. Then it'll be off, and then who knows, maybe Deftones might give us another Australian tour sooner than we hope. Back to the Deftones songs, though, I feel like this one was definitely a good mix, because a lot of people find Entombed from Koi no Yaken one of the all-time best albums and songs, because it was definitely a huge message and pretty dark background, as their former bass player, Chi Cheng, suffered a horrific motorcycle accident and ended up in hospital in a coma. And he died only just 1 year after Koi no Yaken was released. So it was definitely some dark times for the rest of the guys out of Deftones, but they definitely were still putting out some killer music for him. It was good to finally see them as well release it, as people reckon that Deftones sort of evolved a little bit after that, but then they definitely helped spice things up, is what a lot of the fans mentioned. But also Knife Party, that one was also a terrific song, which was different from the rest of the ones from that album, as I'm sure you would have been hearing a lot of different voices, but one in particular was just this lady who just screaming and just soothing out the song perfectly. It was definitely incredible hearing it for the first time, I might add. But it was always one of their all-time best songs from the album, and it did receive a lot of great reviews as well. But I want to know if you think that this double play was right, or we should have mixed it up a little bit more, because I feel like we've played almost just about every Deftones album known to existence, because they're definitely up there as one of our most played artists, especially from last year, as Private Music became a really big contender and also won our album of the year, funnily enough, because there definitely were a lot of other good contenders in there. We had so many other great albums, especially Australian as well, like we always love to see. But I want to know who you think your album of the year contender might be, because we haven't really seen too many on our playlist yet of any of the fresh albums, because there's still a lot of artists awaiting their releases as well. But I feel like a really good contender so far is Carnival's Inverses, because this one was definitely a must-have, as it'd been 13 years since their last album as well. So who knows, Carnival could be up there, a couple of others as well. But anyway, I thought we would also get into the supporting acts for Deftones as well, because I feel like we did miss out on these guys the last time we were getting into the Deftones concert. I wanted to get things started with Eka Vandal. She is an incredible American artist, filled with so much attitude and good vibes. I feel like this would be the best supporter act to start her off before we get into Interpol after that. Anyway, you are once again joined with Ari here this afternoon for the Alternative Circuit, and you're listening to Bob 104.7.

Your Deftones support acts double hit we had there with Eka Vandal's Sorry Crash from a brand new album you can check out, along with Interpol's Obstacle One here on 2Bob 104.7. You're joined here with Ari once again. It is a Wednesday afternoon and we are here playing you some of the very best from the alternative scene of incredible music. We've definitely been blessed with a really good playlist so far. As I said, we had an incredible Deftones double play because it only makes sense as we had one of the all-time best weekend doubleheaders from these guys as well at Kudos Bank Arena. And if you know anyone who's going to Melbourne, well, they are too blessed with a doubleheader this coming weekend as well before we wrap things up at Brisbane. And we will definitely be finishing off strong from Auckland next Wednesday as well. So definitely some more shows to check out yet if you haven't yet been, because Deftones are definitely a really good experienced band that has been around for quite some time now. Like, we're almost pushing 30. Actually, yeah, we are going 30 years now, as it's been 1995 since their debut album Adrenaline as well. So definitely a lot that needs catching up on, especially with Deftones history, as there's still so much that people forget about this remarkable band. But anyway, I want to know what your thoughts are with this playlist, where we chose the right songs for the Deftones double play. But I feel I might have done a pretty decent job, as Knife Party is definitely one of those ones that gets a bit unmentioned from a lot of the songs, especially White Pony as well, because I feel like there are so many to choose from, as there are a lot of different moods on that album. You got sort of chill, heavy, into like sort of a mix of both, so it's definitely tough to choose like what is the best song from that album as well. It's definitely one with the most songs as well, so it makes it a little bit harder as well choosing, but I feel this one has been really good so far, as there have been no complaints, which is definitely what we love to see out of this as well. But I want to know if there are any upcoming tours that I might have missed, or ones that were last week as well. So be sure to submit any of your answers on the 2Bob website, 2Bob.org, and you can just submit all your answers there, and then hopefully next week's show, yours might get chosen. You might be the lucky one. But who knows? A lot does happen, and I'm always looking at changing up the playlist because I feel like there are so many different artists that I'm missing every day. So it's always good to do a deep dive and discover new songs and artists as well, which is always vital. Anyway, we had definitely got a lot of Aussie acts coming your way fairly soon, but I wanted to get started with a band I don't think we've ever played on this show before. They are definitely a blend of just shoegaze, alternative, so much more that it's just incredible. They are known as Fleshwater, and they are still at it to this day. They're still an incredible band that are all the way from Boston, Massachusetts. Now, I don't know if these guys have ever done an Australian tour. I have checked all of my pages and everything, but it doesn't seem like they have, which is only fair because we've only been received about 3 albums from these guys, and their debut, We Are Not Here to Be Loved, was only 2022. So maybe they're just still fairly new to the scene, only just picking up a few gigs here and there along the US. But I believe these guys do have a European tour headed soon. But for the moment, we are still stuck in the US, so fingers crossed that we get some more international gigs from these guys. But anyway, let's chuck on an absolute beast of a song, which just blends perfect alternative and, like I said, shoegaze out the window. Here it is for the very first time on 2Bob, Last Escape by Fleshwater. 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

Loss Escape from Fleshwater here on 2Bob 104.7. That was definitely the perfect blend of shoegaze and alternative rock for you there on 2Bob's 104.7 alternative circuit. Now, we're definitely all about blending different themes of alternative music, as there's so much different variations out there. It's definitely hard keeping up. But I must say, we've definitely been having quite the variety today as well. Not just from a lot of these other artists, Deftones, that we seem to cannot get enough of, but as well as some newer artists that don't seem to get the hype or play as much as others that we love to see. But anyway, if you are new to Fleshwater, these guys formed back in Boston 2017 and have still been at it today in the music scene, but unfortunately they've still been playing a bit locally in the US, so still state to state, but just we have not seen any shows yet added internationally, so that's Europe or even Australia, because who knows, hopefully we can get these guys out here one day. The goal is to always find our favorite artists and see if they'll ever do an Australian tour. It always works out really good, but obviously others, not so much. But our show is definitely all about discovering some hidden gem artists and definitely giving them the hype that they deserve and play, and also just boost up the chances as well for Australian audiences to discover these bands as well. That's definitely one thing that we love doing on the alternative circuit with some of the smaller bands. Anyway, if you've been following on today, you'd know that this week has been pretty busy with Deftones' Australian tour happening at the moment. As I've said before, we had an incredible doubleheader weekend from Kudos Bank, and sure enough, we are blessed with another weekend doubleheader at Melbourne's Arena, which is just incredible because I know a lot of people who've bought tickets for both of those nights, and they're also getting different set lists as well, which is incredible. But I must say that night one, Kudos Bank definitely had the best blend of set lists. You had so many underrated gems in there, from Digital Bath to Passenger. Like, it was just incredible seeing so many of these songs that don't normally get added onto the set list be given to us as Australians. I feel like that has been a gift for us a lot lately, because last year at Good Things Festival, when Tool were performing, we had none other than Prison X on the list. Now, that was a song that had not been played in, I believe Maynard said, about 30-odd years, which is just unbelievable, because that one was definitely one of the best songs from Tool's debut album as well, Intolerance. Such an incredible album, back to front. Definitely one to also check out, and one we'll also have to do a bit of a deep dive into the future. But I wanted to just tool off a little bit, because I know we had just been talking about those guys for months on end, especially with the Good Things Festival. That one is just a huge, huge year as well, because we love to also predict our Good Things lineup as well. Now, that's still going to be for a little bit while, so I'll definitely not bore you there, because you don't want to be making any early predictions just yet, but it's happening sooner than you think. We've already been teased a couple of logos already, which is quite extreme considering we're still, well, almost midway into the year. We just about are anyway. But obviously Good Things is until about right in the end of the year, so there's definitely still plenty of time to think about all those ideas regarding venues, artists, so much more of that to definitely focus on a bit later. Now, I think it's been a minute since we've played a few heavy Aussie acts, and one band in particular is Ocean Grove. Now, I believe we were introduced to these guys not too long ago, but if you're not familiar with Ocean Grove, these guys are the perfect blend of heavy alternative metal and mixing it up there with a bit of new as well. Now, these guys have been active for quite some time, formed in Melbourne 2010, and they're still pumping out incredible music. It is just incredible that we are still blessed with all these great Australian bands as well from the alternative scene. I wanted to go with a bit of a softer Ocean Grove, but I feel no one has heard much of the heavier side from Ocean Grove, but also a bit of a variation as well. But anyway, here it is for the very first time on 2Bob Radio. It is Ocean Grove's Raindrop on 104.7.

definitely quite the change in dynamics from those last two songs, as funnily enough, an Australian double play with Ocean Grove's Rain.

out there, and I want to know if anyone else was sort of getting end of beginning vibes from that song by Joe. Anyone who's not familiar, aka Stranger Things actor, also goes by another name when he's laying down songs and performing live. There you go. That was another good fact for you there if you didn't know already. But anyway, it's definitely been quite the playlist. As I said, we do love to play different variations. We love sort of soft, heavy, blend of both, all sorts here on the alternative circuit. And I want to know as well if there are any songs we might have missed today that you'd love to hear as well, even if it's songs that, you know, we might get the odd play as well. I want to know your answers, and you can submit them through to twobob.org and then look for alternative circuit, and you can drop in all of your requests there. And who knows, it might just get added to next week's playlist, as I'm always looking at just changing it up every single time, even if it's just a few days before the next show. There's always room for improvement. So as I've said, today has definitely been quite the show, as we've had Deftones and their support acts on the list today from Eka Vandal and Interpol. Definitely some really incredible choices they had there. But let's face it, it was just, I hope that you enjoyed the Deftones double play. And if so, if you thought they were the right songs as well. But I'm definitely quite happy with this selection, as it's definitely a mix of sort of popular and hidden gem, because obviously Entombed has been on a lot of everyone's playlists as well for just that incredible Deftones sort of heavy ballad. It doesn't get much better than that. But it was also good chucking a Knife Party in there as well, as that one is also an incredible song. But I realistically could have gone with any different song from White Pony. If you haven't listened to that album yet already, you definitely have to chuck that one on next time you're in the car or at home, as it just sends you on an absolute spiral. There are so many different themes in that album. It's just an absolute incredible listen back to front. And let's not also mention the fact that it has one of the all-time best snare tones ever from their drummer, Abe Cunningham. That's also another one to listen out for as well, if you're a big drummer guy like myself. But anyway, we are really close to ending the show for today with just few more songs to go before we wrap things up, and you'll be back in with us next week. But let's just definitely go back onto our show here with all the really important artists that we've played today as well, from the Deftones and some other artists we haven't played before, like Fleshwater and Parcels. If you don't know about Parcels, these guys are, funnily enough, an Australian band formed from Byron Bay, as it's only a small place, but somehow has one of the all-time best music scenes now. There are so many cool artists there. It is such a incredible town as well to check out for anyone who's never been to Byron before. Definitely a must-have if you are a really big surfer, also traveler as well. Always up there for the travel bucket list. But anyway, Parcels are definitely an incredible band to check out. They just, for some weird reason, always just remind me of Tame Impala a little bit with their vibe they're going for, especially with their latest album, Loved, which came out only just a few months ago last year. That one was definitely a bit of a blend of just electro and pop and sort of indie there, which was different from some of the last few albums they pushed out. But obviously their debut, self-titled Parcels, was a huge opening for the band, as there were so many other big albums coming out that same year. It was definitely tough for these guys to get a break. But I must say, I do hear about these band more and more every time they release an album or do live shows. Unfortunately, we've got no Australian tours coming up for Parcels just yet, as it seems they're still really busy in North America. And then after that, we have got a huge European liner as well that lasts for several months until October. So fingers crossed, who knows, we might hear something next year, because we always do get to hear about when artists are touring still several months ahead in time, which is ideal for most people. But anyway, let's get back into the music with another special band I don't believe has been on the playlist before. But let's face it, they should have been a long time ago, because there are so many great bands that it's always hard to keep up. But if you are familiar with Neon Trees, these guys have been around for
little over a while.

I want to say, about 15 odd years going. They're an American rock band founded in Provo, Utah. And they have just had an incredible lineup of tunes for the past few years. There was so many songs to choose, it was definitely hard. I could have went with Everybody Talks, always the safer option, or Animal. That one was always a huge singer back in the day. But I've gone for a bit of a blend of just alternative and just indie sort of pop anyway. Here it is for the very first time playing on 2Bob with Teenage Sounds. 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

Neon Trees, Teenage Sounds there on 2Bob 104.7. You are joined with Ari here on the Alternative Circuit. Another Wednesday afternoon, another one almost completed as well, as we wrap things up very shortly with just one more song, till it all just drops anyway. I hope you enjoyed this show as we try to incorporate a lot of different sounds and as well as special artists as well from current touring as well as some Aussie ones here and there. Because we are definitely all about playing some of the local sounds as well. There are just so many different artists. It's always hard to keep up. I hope you did enjoy those last few, especially with the opener, the Deftones double play, as that was definitely a must, as they gave us one of the all-time best weekend doubleheaders of all time. Definitely one to remember in the history books as well. And we do hope to hear from Deftones shortly about when they're returning to Australia. Who knows, might be just 1 or 2 years. Who knows? It's always hard with these different bands as well, because obviously Australia's miles away from home for them. So they just play safe and just go wherever's closer and wherever's in demand. But of course, they were definitely a must have to have down here from the Australian fan base, as they were one of the very first bands to really be considered heavy alternative as well. There wasn't really too much else going on at the time, but anyway, it's always important playing all these different artists as well, touring Australia also in future as well. Make sure to put any suggestions of any overseas artists or Australian ones performing down under very soon. But anyway, that is it for me. It is another week dust off. Now let's close off with Night Tapes. This one is just the perfect late night drive home as well for anyone who does long shifts as well that wants to get into the vibe a little bit. This one is definitely your next band to check out. Here it is, Tokyo Sway on 2Bob 104.7. You'll catch me next week.

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2: Hello, I'm Shannon Kirkwood. The federal government says the 50-day fuel reserve is the centrepiece of next Tuesday's budget. The Community Radio Network's Noah Seckham reports from Canberra.
3: Labor has committed a $10 billion package to bolster fuel and fertiliser reserves onshore, increasing fuel capacity in Australia from 30 to 50 days. Energy Minister Chris Bowen says the funding will go to developing a government-owned storage facility, which would allow fuel to be directed to areas in need.
4: Could be sent to those areas of shortage, like we had in regional New South Wales and across the board in regional areas. That would have been very handy, and that's what we're building for the future.
3: The Prime Minister says today's announcement aims to protect Australians from international shocks.
2: Opposition leader Angus Taylor says the announcement is too little too late, while the National Farmers Federation says the package is a welcome step toward building the sovereign capability required to protect the nation's food system by securing fuel and fertiliser supply. Save the Children says it would like to see the children of ISIS-linked Australian women given the chance of a normal life. Four ISIS brides and their nine children are due to touch down in Australia today. The AFP says a number of the ISIS-affiliated women will face prosecution. CEO of Save the Children, Matt Tinkler, told the ABC the children should be given an opportunity to thrive in Australia.
5: There's also specialist psychosocial support that can be applied, de-radicalisation, reintegration programs, therapeutic care, as the AFP Commissioner said today. These programs need to be applied now to these kids to allow them to integrate safely, securely and sustainably back into the Australian culture and into the Aussie way of life.
2: Home Affairs Minister Tony Burke says the government is not repatriating the group and is not supporting it, while Shadow Home Affairs Minister John O'Dunham says the government should have done more to prevent the cohort from returning. Victoria's Chief Commissioner Mike Bush says many resources are being dedicated to respond to organised crime syndicates in the state. A spate of fires at licensed premises have been allegedly linked to serious organised crime groups or networks. Chief Commissioner Bush says young people have been tasked to commit the alleged crimes with the use of technology targeting the adult entertainment trade.
6: What we are determined to work out is what's the real motive behind these crimes. There are a number of theories, and at the moment they remain theories, although we have a body of evidence that might take us in a particular direction. But we are open to all possibilities and eventualities.
2: It will feel like winter in parts of southeast Australia tomorrow, with snow at low levels in Tasmania and Victoria. With Thursday's forecast is the Bureau of Meteorology's Dean Naramore.
7: Also with showers, hail, thunder and very strong winds. Also like to see those strong winds and showers move into southeastern parts of New South Wales as well. But notice this huge high pressure system in the Great Australian Bight. That extends a ridge right across pretty much the rest of Australia. So that's going to see drier and cooler conditions spread across much of the country as well.
2: And Australians will join candlelight vigils this evening to honour the lives lost to domestic and family violence. At some vigils, victims, survivors and advocates will be sharing stories of resilience on this National Domestic Violence Remembrance Day. Femicide Watch says 23 Australian women have been lost to violence this year. The National Domestic Violence and Sexual Assault Helpline can be reached on 1800 737 732. Turning to sport now, South Sydney's Alex Johnston has officially signed with the PNG Chiefs. The NRL's greatest ever try scorer has also apologised for making the announcement last week, as he wasn't aware the deal had not been finalised. Johnston joins Jerome Luai in signing with the PNG club, which is due to enter the NRL in 2028.
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0: So we do know from testing that the Australian Taxation Office has done that they've confirmed the presence of contaminants in the illicit alcohol that's sold all across the country. So they've found it in every state and territory.
1: Authorities in Australia are cracking down on the sale of illegal alcohol.
2: Different problems to deal with. Some of them are shark-infested waters like Molokai and really long, and they're a night swim with no shark cage, or other ones are like the North Channel where it's freezing cold and lion's mane jellyfish and rough weather. And
1: a new documentary about the Ocean Sevens and water crossings looks at the different hazards that swimmers experience as they cross different oceans. But first, in New South Wales, there is a push for a state domestic violence body that would coordinate services to ensure a better response to the scourge of domestic violence. Currently in Australia, there are over 1,200,000 domestic violence assaults each year, with two women killed every week, which has led to a push to examine different approaches to reduce this appalling statistic. Organiser for the Public Services Association, Nadia Graham, describes the current system as a patchwork system, which is leading to domestic violence victims having to face a lottery when it comes to properly accessing proper services.
3: We're saying that the current system is inadequate in supporting victims of domestic and family violence. What we say is that with government oversight, it creates more transparency for the service, particularly in regional and rural areas. I know with the murder of Molly Tysurst and what happened with her matter and not being able to access appropriate services in a timely way, and that women are dying at the hands of perpetrators, services just cannot get to service clients.
1: According to domestic violence survivor Danny, having a government caseworker proved to be a more responsive way in which to deal with the trauma of domestic violence than having to rely on charities, where it is often fragmented and you are forced to interact with multiple NGOs.
4: Like I said, some of these NGOs, while they are incredible and they do have the right amount of funding to be able to help you, you're kind of capped for time. So they can only help you for a certain amount of time and then they have to close your case. And you can't put a time frame on trauma. You can't put a time frame on how much help you can give someone or a family after they've gone through family or domestic violence. Like, you cannot put a time cap on that, because no matter what, you live with this trauma day in, day out, whether it comes in waves or it's consistent or you go through a few months of deep grief about it.
1: According to Danny, the caseworker she was assigned, Julie Ann Grigoridis, saved her life on multiple occasions. Having this caseworker assigned to her meant that she only had to rely on one individual person who understood her and that was contactable at all hours. Greatly helped with her dealing with the trauma after being subjected to a violent attack.
4: Yeah, Julie, I call her my angel. She quite literally saved my life. She has been there for me, even on days when I didn't know I needed her. It was so much as just, oh, my phone's ringing at 11 a.m. in the morning, and I just think, oh, I'm not answering it. Who's bothering me? And it's Julie. She's just checking in. You're right. Did you get out of bed this morning? Have you got something to eat? Like, just a simple call. It could be for 1 minute. It could be for 1 hour. Whatever you need. She was always there. She was my biggest support. And because I'm not very close with my family, I asked Julie to be my support person. I needed to appear in court for about 4 to 5 days to give my evidence. And I asked Julie to be there as my support person, not my caseworker. And I feel like there's a big difference in that. And she was willing to do that. She just knew that everyone needs someone. And she's been my person for the last 4 years. The difference is with NGOs, once they're done with you, they said, oh, we can refer you on to this service, and then you're repeating your story X amount of times. You're repeating it to service after service after service. But as soon as you get a hold of the Family and Domestic Violence Centre in Mount Druitt, when you're appointed a caseworker, they don't ask you anything. Once you get comfortable and you're ready, it's just kind of like a word vomit, you, because you know why they're there. They just don't push you to find out any information. They're just there for when you're ready, and it's all on your terms and your time. And on top of that, they liaise everything for you. If you need to report any more incidents to police, or if you need further help in the court system, or if you need funding, or if you need financial help or help with the children for school or anything like that, they're able to liaise all of that or write support letters like for housing or anything of the sort. They're just there whenever and however you need them at any capacity that suits you.
1: According to Nadia Graham, the Mount Druitt Family Violence Service is an example of how government caseworkers can work effectively to deal with one of the most dangerous postcodes when it comes to domestic violence in Sydney.
3: That service exists, and they are a voluntary service. Clients are referred to that service from a range of people, so word of mouth, community members, police, and they service clients from start to finish. There's no end. It's when the client feels that they are safe enough to no longer need that service. And that might mean that 2 years down the track, they're still providing support to that client in terms of family law support, court matters, you know, the justice system, things are clogged up. They walk along that journey with clients and support them. It's just a whole wraparound service that this provides. It's been previously referred to by Michael Kutz-Trotter as the gold standard in service provision in DV. And so we know that they don't have waiting lists. They're not a single service providing cameras or safe phones or just court advocacy. They're providing all of that.
1: According to Danny, the Mount Druitt Family Violence Service was always there for her, and she is hopeful that this model will be rolled out in other areas in the not-too-distant future.
4: Julie and Dilsat from Mount Druitt are both so mindful of everyone and their circumstances and what they've been through. And in no way do they sit there giving you sympathy. You know, sometimes sympathy can make you feel worse. But if you're having a day and you're having a meltdown and you're crying because you're in that dip of grief from your trauma, yes, they will sit there and give you what you need. But in no way do they push sympathy onto you or, you know, make you feel sadder than you already are. Dilsa and Julie are so inundated with work because they have funding for 10 employees at the Mount Druitt Violence Family and Domestic Violence Centre, and there is only 6 of them there, and they've just lost their Aboriginal caseworker as well back to child services, so they don't even have one of those anymore. And the population of Indigenous in Western Sydney and Nepean Blue Mountains district is so high, and the rate of domestic violence is just rising and rising. We need more family and domestic violence centres, like we need public services.
1: Domestic violence survivor Danny ending this report. If you or anyone you know needs more information about how to deal with domestic violence, please contact the 24-hour domestic violence hotline, 1-800-RESPECT.
5: 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Stay well.
1: Japanese Prime Minister Sanae Takaichi's visit to Australia could hold immense importance for the future of the Indo-Pacific region, with the ties between the two countries having steadily deepened in matters of security and energy. This year marks the 10th anniversary of Japan's vision for a free and open Indo-Pacific. And with the chaos caused by the current conflict in Iran, the strategic relationship between Japan and Australia has increased in importance. The Wire's Sean Dorado asked international relations researcher Ryosuke Hanado of Macquarie University, what were the big takeaways from the Japanese Prime Minister's visit to Australia?
6: Biggest takeaway is that the two countries reassure the importance of bilateral relationship between Australia and Japan. And they call the relationship as a predictable relationship. I mean, this is clearly targeted at the U.S. unpredictable policy, as well as China's authoritative and assertive policy in the region. And the another thing is they further deepened the cooperation, especially in the economic security, critical mineral, and energy security area. So that's the reaction to the current Middle East situation.
7: And why is Japan and Australia's relationship such an important one in this day and age?
6: Right. So there's three importance. First of all, the two countries share the geography. They are located in the Indo-Pacific region, which is the economic center of the 21st century. The second importance is these economic complementarities between the two countries. Australia provided 40% of Japanese LNG gas and 60% of coal. So Australia is an indispensable energy partner for Japan. But also, on the other hand, Japan supplies the diesel and gasoline to Australia. And of course, because of the current Middle Eastern situation, that they need both. Finally, the U.S. alliance. The two countries share the alliance with Washington. No matter what the two countries think about the alliance, they still need to keep their security, especially nuclear deterrence. So these three elements are very important elements or constituencies of the bilateral relations.
7: There's a lot of talk this time around the critical minerals agreement. Why is that so crucial for both these countries right now?
6: The critical mineral is mainly focusing on the rare earth minerals, which is quite essential for the sophisticated technological product. The six projects listed in the Critical Mineral Agreement or Joint Declaration, the first one is the Lynas Rare Earth Project in Kalgoorlie. So they think that this rare earth is extremely important for their economy, industry, and also military. But at the same time, it's a reflection of their concern or vulnerability of the current supply chain of rare earth, which heavily relies on China. So as we saw the U.S.-China trade war over the rare earth, the current supply chain relies on China's reprocessing or refining process. So even if Australia has a huge endowment of the rare earth, they still need some external partner to refine rare earth, which creates some radioactive waste. I think, you know, for Japan, as it experienced the rare earth coercion by China back in 2010, they need, secured procurement or secured supplier of the rare earth. That is why the critical mineral is now the most important agenda for the two countries. And that's the area Japan and Australia can maximize the potential of the partnership.
7: Do you think there could be a future where the economies of Australia and Japan aren't heavily reliant on the U.S.?
6: I think that's a very good question. When it comes to the actual economic interdependence in the region or for Australia and Japan, the U.S. and China has different characteristics. So in terms of the United States, that's still the largest market in the world. Whereas on the other hand, China is becoming the important market because of their purchasing power has risen. At the same time, we are already aware of the China's economic coercion against Japan back in 2010 or recently, and also against Australia during the Scott Morrison administration. So there's some risk the risk of the China's authoritative use of the economic relationship, or what we call the economic weaponization of the interdependence. So I think those two countries still, especially United States is important for Japan, but these two great powers are important economically, but they are already posing risk. Trade war of the United States should be added to this risk as well. So going back to your question, yes, there are some change of the importance of the United States, economically speaking, but it still remains a quite important market for Japan's manufactured goods. And China is becoming more important in comparison to the United States, but still it poses a risk. That's the current situation, I think. So I think in Japan, Takaichi played a significant role to stabilize the alliance. She is prioritizing the like-minded countries' cooperation. That's a clear prioritization of the U.S. and its allies of the, Takaichi administration's foreign policy, which is quite good, I think, positive for Japan.
1: Macquarie University International Relations PhD student Ryosuke Hanade of Macquarie University speaking there to The Wire's Sean Dorado.

0: Australia has seen a growing crackdown on illegal alcohol, with authorities warning that unregulated alcoholic drinks can pose serious health risks, from toxic ingredients to unsafe production methods. The Wire's Thomas Kudus asked Dr. Michaela Kowalski from the National Drug and Alcohol Research Centre, how widespread is illegal alcohol production and distribution in Australia?
1: We know from the Australian Taxation Office estimated for the last financial year that the losses for illicit sales are about $800 million. That's probably an underestimate, but we're looking at least a $1 billion market for illicit alcohol sales across Australia. My colleague, Dr. Nick Taylor, over at the National Drug Research Institute, and I have been doing kind of store audits. We've been going to bottle shops across Sydney and Melbourne and regional Victoria and looking to see if we can find illicit alcohol on the shelves. And so far to date, we've actually found them in every single postcode we've gone to. So it appears to be relatively widespread.
2: What would be the main health dangers associated with consuming illegal or unregulated alcohol, particularly in cases where toxic substances like methanol may be present?
1: Yeah, no, that's a great question. So we do know from testing that the Australian Taxation Office confirmed the presence of contaminants in the illicit alcohol that's sold all across the country. So they've found it in every state and territory. And these include compounds that are not actually fit for human consumption. They're types of alcohols that can cause acute, immediate kidney damage, respiratory damage, as well as long-term negative health effects. Because we've got this supply out there that's contaminated, it means that while people are getting alcohol, they might, you know, they'll know that alcohol can potentially be bad for them, but you're getting more than you bargained for when you're getting an illicit alcohol bottle, because it could have some of these substances in them as well.
2: From a health perspective, do you think Australians are sufficiently aware of the risks of illegal alcohol, and what more can be done to educate the public about this issue?
1: I don't know that there's great awareness about this at the moment. So I think that things like your program and yourself are going a long way towards that, about getting the word out that there are actually these health concerns involved and there is this illicit product that's out there on the shelves next to normal legal products at licensed bottle shops across the country. I think just raising awareness that that's out there and giving consumers an idea about what to avoid. The product seems, if the price seems to be too good to be true, if you look at the bottle and the packaging and everything looks slightly off and like just really inexpensive, if the packaging has got mistakes on it, if it's missing a pregnancy warning, if it's missing the name of the manufacturer or it's missing the address, and if it doesn't quite match up to the things that you see around it, it's probably not a good idea.
2: Do you know where we are seeing lots of sales of illegal booze? Would you say it would be in remote areas or in urban areas?
1: So we've found it stocked in urban areas, metropolitan areas, suburban areas, and regional areas as well across Victoria. Fortunately, it's been in every postcode and suburb we've gone to.
2: What about in Indigenous communities?
1: So we haven't actually gone into Indigenous communities yet. That's something that we would very much like to do. We know where it's stocked. As to who's buying it, you've kind of hit the nail on the head there about who we're concerned about. We're quite concerned that younger people who might be looking for the best financial deal they can find, or people who are like dependent or heavy drinkers, they're the ones that we're most concerned about that are possibly going to be purchasing this.
0: Dr. Michaela Kowalski from the National Drug and Alcohol Research Centre at the University of New South Wales, speaking to The Wire's Thomas Kudus.
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0: A new documentary by Australian Jeff Singh explores how the struggle of man over elements can be harnessed towards personal growth, profiling open water swimmers who are driven towards overcoming boundaries, and how they harness a drive to endure hardship. The film, Don't Be Prey, is getting its national release this week. I asked one of the swimmers who is featured in this documentary, Mark Sowerby, what it is that attracted him to swimming such long distances across the oceans.
4: Well, I think for me it came in two parts. So the first part was I was working really hard at the time, the listed company that we'd built from scratch, and was, I guess, trying to find a way to reset my behaviours and my life. And so I decided to swim the English Channel in 2015, and then as a byproduct of that, Stephen, we decided to raise $1 million for the Starlight Children's Foundation. So that made it a public swim. And through that process of that swim and the raise, I learned a lot. And I guess I discovered that my family was more important than my business.
0: So philosopher Friedrich Nietzsche, you know, talks about what can be gained from climbing mountains, you know, overcoming hardship. And you know, for some time, there's been the Seven Summits Challenge. And this film profiles the open water equivalent on the Ocean Seven. As one with intimate knowledge of the challenges faced, what was it about completing the Ocean Seven that appealed to you?
4: Nothing much appealed to me at the time. I have to say, I was pretty nervous. I really suffered in the English Channel swim. Was quite reluctant to go through that level of suffering and just the training that goes with it as well. But as with all these things, once you get moving and start to focus on the next swim and then the next swim and the next swim, the beauty of it was that each of those swims taught me something different and sometimes more than one thing. There were different experiences in each, different problems to deal with each. Some of them are shark-infested waters like Molokai and really long and they're a night swim with no shark cage, or other ones are like the North Channel where it's freezing cold and lion's mane jellyfish and rough weather. And so the other ones have all combinations of those. You know, the Cook Strait's famous for its great white sharks. So there's lots to deal with and having to solve for that in your own head, because no one is coming to save you. It's you versus the elements. You can't touch the boat. You can't get out. You can't wear a wetsuit. There's support in the sense that you have a boat next to you or a kayak or boat with food and drink and cheering you on and all those things, but ultimately it's on you. And so that takes you to really interesting places. And if you don't learn from that, you'd have to be a complete muppet.
0: So do you have a specific Ocean Seven leg that you thought was the biggest challenge?
4: Too hard to say for me, which is often the case for many swimmers, but it depends on what you get on the day. Molokai is the, you know, 45 kilometres from Molokai to Oahu in Hawaii. You're in the middle of the Pacific Ocean at 700 metres deep. You are surrounded by sharks the entire time and you're literally trying to sneak across the channel and not highlight yourself as prey. You do have a kayak next to you with two shark shields on it, which are like a lithium battery that has a cord that goes into the water and gives off an electromagnetic signal that sharks generally don't like, but it's not pure protection, and so you have to deal with that fear as well as the length of that swim because it's the longest. At least it's warmer water, but it's also at night. So you start at 5:30 and then the sun goes down. So 4 hours later, you're in complete pitch black darkness in the middle of the Pacific Ocean on your own. So the one that I suffered on the most though was the North Channel, and it was sort of 11 to 14 degrees Celsius depending on where I was. And you know, the cold just does awful things to your body and to your mind. And that was the one where I got to the point where for the first time I thought about getting out and giving up. But I didn't, thankfully, thanks to my coach, and we managed to find a way through. But the only way I can describe the suffering in that, Stephen, is that it stripped me so bare. It was like looking into your own soul. Like, you know, you just find out whether you've got it in you or not and how badly do you want it. Luckily for me, I had layers of reasons to get these things done.
0: I assume psychology is important in being able to achieve these challenges. You know, when there's still some distance to go and your muscles are aching, how do you maintain a sort of positive mindset to ensure you keep going even when doubt starts to creep in?
4: Yeah, so there's lots and lots of things that you can do. So in preparation, it's always interesting talking to people that have done the swim and understanding what they dealt with. One of the things that once you realise, for example, in the English Channel, which was my first experience, I'd never really experienced suffering like that. You get to about 5 hours in and you're really starting to hurt. And in the end, my swim was 14 and a half hours. So you can imagine what the next 9.5 hours might be like. And you don't realise, like once you're fit, once your body is prepared, then it is quite extraordinary how much it is that it's your mind that limits you. Your body can go a lot longer than you expect. You just need to be able to make the choice. And pain can be used as a positive in some of that. So, for example, when I was getting stung by jellyfish, I would treat those as like getting an electric shock and a boost and give me a kick along rather than thinking about the pain that they cause. And then you break up these really big projects into half-hour bite-sized chunks. So you naturally get fed, usually with a liquid feed that's thrown to you every 30 minutes. And so I would often on the big ones have like a whiteboard with particular things written on there. Early on, that was more around motivation and memories and a bit of revenge. And then later, as I matured through the process, that became happy memories and great thoughts and things to keep me on the right side of that, not the dark side.
0: That is long-distance swimmer Mark Selby talking to Stephen Hill about the documentary Don't Be Prey, which is premiering this week. Mark Selby and rugby great Peter Fitzsimons will be among the cast of people providing Q&As across the country. Check your local listings for the most appropriate time and place. That is it for The Wire today. 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Today's program came from the studios of 2SER 107.3 here in Sydney and broadcast around the nation on the Community Radio Network. In Sydney, The Wire is produced on Gadigal country of the Eora Nation and with the assistance of the Community Broadcasting Foundation. We're going to be back again tomorrow, so do tune in again. I'm Stephen Hill. Do stay well and thanks for your company.

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0: Hi, this is Kevin Boris, and you're listening to Tattoo Vibe Radio. It's radiotherapy, folks, and it's driving home, and I'm driving home too.
1: Yes, that's right, Sugar. 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I could hear some elements of Led Zeppelin in there. Could you hear that as well? Hey, now listen, don't forget to get your requests in. 655-26200 is the number to call, or jump onto my TikTok page and send me a message, which is, I might add, on the way to hitting 2,000 followers. So why not join the crew, huh? Thanks for your company, the Savo Team Rock. Strap yourselves in. I'm about to drive you wild with a Wednesday windback from the 70s on Shell Shakedown 104.7 FM.

0: Cherry Bomb! Oh my goodness, a two-bob album of the week and a double shot from 1976, celebrating the 50th anniversary of their self-titled debut album, the all-girl rock band The Runaways, and You Drive Me Wild and Cherry Bomb. Woo! Love those chicks. Anyway, I don't go anywhere because Two Bob Raves is on the way and your request, Jamie from Wingham, is coming up too. A quick check of the weather. It's sitting on 18.4 degrees on the mid-north coast. Going to get down to 11 degrees tonight. It's partly cloudy still outside and the winds are light. But let's get on with Two Bob Raves. Time now is 17:41.
1: 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It's Two Bob Raves.
0: Yes, and let's do a bit of raving on. Two Bob's Reg Harris will be Andy Colvin's guest on the Full Quid this Saturday. Reg has written a book about his journalist father's wartime exploits as a war correspondent, reporter at the Atomic Tests in Maralinga, and his later life as a press secretary to several prominent politicians. Regular guest Helen Hannah will bring us up to date with the recent Mid-Coast Council meeting, and Greens Mid-Coast Councillor Janice Irvine makes a welcome return to the program. The Full Quid this Saturday, 9 a.m. until noon on your Two Bob Radio. Okay, let's have a look at the AM feature music albums this week, which can be heard around 10 a.m. each day. And Monday's feature album was The Runaways, which you just heard. And tomorrow you'll catch Sally Sell Man with Art School Revere from 2026 and Mavis Staples with Sad and Beautiful World from 2025. And Two Bob's albums of the week, Circuitous, This Is How It Starts, Dave Cranny and Claire Moore with A Barum on the Mind, Taj Mahal and the Phantom Blues Band, Time, and William Alexander, Along the Boundary Line. Well, you're all up to date with your raves. 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
0: Oh, yes, and we've got some messages coming in. Tracy from up there in, where are you from, Tracy? From Harrington. She said, yes, she definitely thought that request from Bullwinkle, from Warhope, with that Greta Van Fleet song did sound a twinge a little bit like Led Zeppelin. Good on you, Tracy. Thanks for calling in. Got some other messages coming. Birthdays coming up. I'll give you all a shout out in just a sec. Let's get on this band, Head of Clay. I did introduce you to them a couple of weeks ago with one of their brand new songs. Here's another one. This is Head of Clay with You Can't Break Me.

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3: Exactly, don't change that dial. And I'd like to say, from the top of that last set that you heard with their latest single that hit the scene on the 25th of April, Melbourne-based band Head of Clay with You Can't Break Me. And as I said, you might remember that I did actually have them on a couple of weeks ago. Well, of course, I've been away for a couple of weeks, but I'm back with more great music coming your way. In the middle, we had a solo artist that I met a couple of years ago when he supported Eskimo Joe. That was First Nations muso Scott Darlow, and with his song Congratulations. And I want to have a big shout out to all the people having birthdays today. Renee from Port, hope you had a fab day. Dean and Vicky up there on the Gold Coast as well. And finishing the set with your request, Jamie from Wingham, Bad Dreams with Night Shooting. Well, you know, stay with me because on the other side, have special guests joining us live on air, plus more of your requests. But first, a huge shout out to Rosie from Swansea. This one's for you. This is Bernard Fanning. Wish you well.

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2: The newly announced billion litre national fuel reserve must reach the regions when supply fails. The permanent government-owned fuel security reserve will be established as part of a bid to protect energy sovereignty. It's part of a $10 billion Australian fuel and security resilience package, which will also increase fuel capacity in Australia from 30 to 50 days. The Australian Livestock and Rural Transporters Association says the test will be whether the fuel and fertiliser security facility will work outside the capital cities. A warning, the following story contains the name of an Indigenous person who has died. The NT government says three staff from the Child Protection Department have been stood down. The Minister for Child Protection has launched an investigation into the events prior to the death of five-year-old Kumanjai little baby in Alice Springs. It's been reported by The Australian today, in the 6 weeks before her disappearance, a number of notifications about her welfare were made to the Child Protection Department. NT Shadow Minister Chansey Paik has questioned the decision by the minister, saying Aboriginal families are being demonised.
3: Any political interference in child protection matters is absolutely concerning. What I am absolutely concerned about is the narrative going around that somehow that Aboriginal families do not care for their children or are not in the capacity to give that level of care.
2: A bomb threat to an aged care facility with Holocaust survivors and the intimidation of young Jewish school students. The Royal Commission into Anti-Semitism and Social Cohesion has been hearing from witnesses for a third day. The Chief Executive of Jewish Care Victoria, Gail Smith, told the hearing after October 7, 2023, the organisation had to set up a new incident register for anti-Semitic incidents due to increased frequency and severity. While university student Blake Shaw, who works part-time at a Jewish primary school, recalled an incident during an excursion in Melbourne last year.
4: There was a group of about five or six students that were sort of circling, getting close to us, and then one stepped forward, really looking down on him, and started saying Free Free Palestine, laughing, went back to the group and they all started laughing together.
2: The federal opposition says it's deeply disappointed the government has scrapped funding for the Inland Rail project. Infrastructure Minister Catherine King has confirmed the rail, which links Melbourne to Brisbane, would effectively stop at parks in the New South Wales Central West. Analysis shows the project could cost more than $45 billion. Opposition leader Angus Taylor has criticised the decision.
5: We've seen the pressure on these roads of the container freight that we see on trucks going through there. This was a real opportunity to take those pressures away. But it's also going to have a big impact on regional communities.
2: Overseas, the International Society for Human Rights says the resurgence of measles across Bangladesh is a grave human rights issue as well as a health crisis. Tens of thousands of suspected cases have recently been reported, with hundreds of confirmed and symptomatic deaths, the majority of those affecting children under the age of five. UNICEF says it believes this to be the worst single measles outbreak globally in more than a decade. And the 46th eruptive episode of Hawaii's Kilauea volcano continues, with lava spitting out from the summit. To sport, three Australians will be in action on day three of the Italian Open. Alexander Vukic, Daria Kazakina and Ayla Tomljanovic will be on court in their first round matches tonight and early tomorrow morning. Talia Gibson, Maya Joint and Alex Demonor are all in the second round.
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0: And let's take a quick look at that weather. It's currently 18.5 degrees on the mid-north coast. Feels more like 20.3. Must be a bit of cloud cover out there. Gonna get down to 11 degrees tonight. For the remainder of this Wednesday, the 6th of May, partly cloudy with light winds. And the all-important forecast, I say that every week. Tomorrow, mostly sunny. Becoming windy with gusts up to 35 kilometres an hour. Temps range between 11 to a top of 23 degrees. Friday, sunny. Oh, I like the sound of that. It's going to be a chilly start to the day. Down to single digits between 6 to a top of 22 degrees. So get those winter woolies out. Saturday, mostly sunny with a possible shower. Another cool one, 9 to 22 degrees. And Sunday, a shower or two. Temps ranging between 10 to a top of 23 degrees. 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
1: 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You're here with Shell on Shell's Shakedown, and you just heard tonight's live and local feature band, Smacked Youth, with their tune, Rut. Now, I'm here to tell you a little bit about Smacked Youth. They're a three-piece alternative punk band from Newcastle, consisting of Sam DiCostino, Sean Doyle, and Sam Cole. Known for explosive live shows, they've carved out a name as one of Australia's most dynamic regional punk acts. Internationally, they've toured the UK and Europe with shows in London, Amsterdam, and Berlin. Domestically, they completed a 24-day national tour with the Screaming Jets, that's where I met them, and have shared stages with June Rats and Rose Tattoo. In 2026, I'm going to leave it right there, because joining us live is one of the band members of Smacked Youth to tell us all about their exciting plans and adventures in 2026. Hi, Sam. Welcome to the show.
2: Hi, Shell. Thanks for having me.
1: Oh, that you're most welcome. I'm going to make sure I turn you up. We can hear you loud and clear. Now, tell me, what have you been up to?
2: Well, we've had a busy couple of months. So 2026 is the year that we make our debut into North America, Canada specifically. So we're heading over there in a month, tomorrow.
1: Right.
2: So we head over to Toronto to take part in the North by Northeast Music Festival Showcase.
1: Oh,
2: so,
1: yep.
2: Yeah, we fly in, and then we have a couple of days to get over the jet lag and all that, and then we go and roof in over there. And we've heard so many good things about Canada and their music, and not like cool to be an Australian band going over and getting into it, you know.
1: Oh, 100%. Make us proud, man.
2: Oh, look, like we're going to go and have a lot of fun and play and fly the Australian rock and roll flag for sure.
1: Absolutely. Now, it's I just read about, I personally hadn't heard of it before, excuse my ignorance, but it is actually one of North America's most prestigious showcase music festivals, isn't it?
2: Yeah, it's similar sort of feel to South by Southwest, which is an American thing. So Canada's got their own version, North by Northeast.
1: Uh-huh.
2: Similar sort of thing, like a lot of emerging artists go and play in front of industry people, you know, like they come to the showcases to kind of scout new talent and whatnot. Some artists that have been through there in the past include Post Malone, Youngblood, there's a few others on the list. Post Malone and Youngblood, I know for sure.
1: Wow.
2: The Weeknd, I think, actually, too. He played there earlier on in his career as well. So we were, like, you know, pretty excited to, when we got the invitation to go over. So
1: you got invited.
2: Sorry, I lost you there.
1: You got invited to go there.
2: Yeah, we filled out an application, and then we got like an invite after that we'd been selected to go over. So we were pretty chuffed to get that. So.
1: What an amazing platform, Sam.
2: Sorry, I lost you again. So what did you say?
1: Oh, sorry. I was saying, like, what an amazing platform for you to be on.
2: Yeah. Look, we're really excited. And, like I said, we're going to go over and, fly the Australian rock and roll flag. So we go to North by Northeast, and then we travel and do six other shows throughout Canada while we're there.
1: Right. And so where's that? At where do you go? Do you go to venues? Is it pubs? What is it over there? Because I've never been to Canada.
2: Well, we've got a few venues lined up, as well as a couple of them are actually backyard shows and things like that, funny enough.
1: Oh, wow.
2: So we go from Toronto to Montreal to play, and then we go back to Toronto to play a backyard show. We fly over west to Edmonton for a club show there. We drive to Vancouver for a club show there. Drive to Calgary for another club show. and we fly to Winnipeg at the end to play a punk festival. That was the initial drawing point to come to Canada. They were the first ones to buy it, and then North by Northeast sort of came after, and it's sort of all lined up, which is nice. Oh.
1: That I'm so impressed. I mean, I first met you a couple of years ago. You won't remember me, but I remember you. I've actually still got one of your T-shirts.
2: We remember you too.
1: It's black and it's got pink writing on it. Smacked you. So I do have it. I can prove that. And because you were down at the recce, down here at Pacific Palms supporting the Screaming Jets.
2: That was the last show. We did like 7 shows in 9 days. That was a lot of condensed shows. The whole tour was 24 shows on that tour.
1: Yeah.
2: We had a blast. The Jets really looked after us. I can't thank them enough, like, for giving us the experience.
1: Well, I mean, you're both locals, huh? So, helping each other out. And they've got experience, so taking you under their wing, that's wonderful to hear. It's really good to hear. And Dave Gleason, I'm sure he's got so much experience to offer you as well.
2: Yeah, he's a good man, Dave. he really extended help when we needed it. Because we got back from Europe shortly before that tour, and then we found out that we got the tour and they took us under their wing, and like, we didn't really have much money coming back from Europe, but they made sure that we were looked after and everything like that. So, it was hopefully one day we can pass that on to someone, because I think it's one of those things that you continually pass on and look after people in the next sort of up and comers,
1: 100%. Now you're going to have this under your belt as well to be able to, give you a bit of, encouragement and as well with people. But that's absolutely fantastic. I'm so excited. Hey, now, who else have you supported?
2: We supported June Rat at the start of last year, and they were a lot of fun guys, unis. Supported them. We've supported DZ Death Ray. And we've supported a band from the US called Strung Out. They're like a punk band that came over. That was just before the Jets tour.
1: Yeah.
2: We've played with a lot of different bands and all that, and we've been fortunate. Everyone's been really friendly with us and good, and we've had a great time.
1: How long has the band been together? You guys been together? Just the three of you?
2: So the lineup, I'm sort of the only consistent in the lineup. I started Smack Youth when I was in high school, and then it's just sort of been a kind of a revolving door for the last 10 years or so. But it's sort of always been my thing, and I've got a big team. Like, I feel like half of Newcastle are a part of it, in some form. But then at the moment, I've got Sean Doyle on the bass, Sam Coleman on the drums, and those fellas are unreal musicians, that's a good, comfortable, locked in lineup that we've found ourselves in after all these years.
1: You are those three together. Those you three are together.
2: It's really good. Like, we're good mates and everything. So traveling overseas will be a lot of fun.
1: Yeah, and what happens in Canada stays in Canada.
2: I haven't thought that far ahead yet, if I'm honest. I don't know. We're just gonna go and have some fun.
1: 100%. Well, you've got your. I mean, are you all taking your partners with you? Because I know you not long got engaged, wasn't it?
2: No. I've got a partner, and she's our tour manager over there. So my partner's coming over, but then the other two guys have four of us all up. So,
1: sure.
2: She's organised, which is great, because the three of us are okay, but like, we've had a big night. We need someone to just throw us into the rental car and drive to the next city.
1: 100%. You do your job, she'll do hers.
2: She's pretty punctual, which we need.
1: Yeah, three boys. Yeah, I get it.
2: Yeah.
1: Hey, Sam, so who writes the songs for Smacked Youth?
2: Predominantly myself, actually. So I have always sort of got like a bit of a structure, and then I'll take it to the guys. And like I said, because the guys have sort of changed a fair bit throughout the years, so I've collaborated with a lot of them. So I usually come with the bones, and then we all sort of feed in and, you know, kind of shape a song together, you know, and then we usually demo and then pick the, like, our favourite couple of demos to go and record. So that's a great experience, writing. We really enjoy that. And, you know, kind of, try and keep as active at it as we can.
1: Yeah. It's very artistic to be able to write the lyrics and the music to go with it.
2: Yeah, well, you can write about anything, you know.
1: yes, you can.
2: you can write about what you had for lunch, or, like, I don't know, if someone gave you the shit on the drive. Oh, sorry, I swore.
1: Oh, if that pleases you to write about that, then that's fine.
2: Yeah. Sorry, I swore. I wasn't sure if it was allowed. But, if someone annoys you on the way home, like, you know, you can write about that stuff. You can draw inspiration from anything and, you know, like, get a good melody and make it into a song.
1: Absolutely. And actually, when you do write about experiences, it does have that more personal touch to it, doesn't it?
2: Well, yeah. You know, like, occasionally, like, you know, like in a playlist or whatever, like a song will come on and you go, oh, yeah, and it kind of takes you back to when you were kind of putting pen to paper and figuring out the melody. I like to sometimes go through the voice memories and kind of, like, I go back to when I'm writing and I'm like, oh, like, and I'm like, that's really obscure. But, like, I see where I was going, but then it evolved into that, you know, it's interesting. But,
1: Yeah, no, you're right. Sorry, I was just off on, my brain just went off into another tangent because I was just thinking, like, when I said to you before, when you were, like, talking about the bands that you've supported, I did mean to ask you, because I'm always curious about this, and I hope you don't mind if I just sort of deflect a little bit what we were just talking about, but if you had a dream band that you wanted to tour with, who would it be?
2: A dream band? That's a tough question.
1: Yeah.
2: That is a tough one. I'd have to think about it.
1: Who's your favorite? Like, would it be, you're sort of on that punk side, so would you like to, like, say The Living End, for example?
2: Yeah. Well, I know they're coming to Newcastle at the end of the year, so, yeah, like, Chris, if you're listening, put it on.
1: Chris, we might have to drop him, send him a line, drop him a few hints, mightn't we?
2: that'd be great. They're excellent musicians and band, you know, like, we've certainly seen them being, you know, quite a reputable Australian punk act.
1: Well, you're in with the Screaming Jets, so they should be able to, like, hey, you know, like, hey, guys. Yeah. Oh, you've got to be resourceful, Sam.
2: Just have a lot of fun. No, do, like, heaps of fun. And, yeah.
1: Well, if you thought that question was hard, and seems you, I'm going to ask you an even harder question. Are you ready for it?
2: All right. Throw that softball.
1: All right. Here it goes. If your band was a superhero group, what would your superpower be?
2: Oh, like all collectively had a power.
1: Yeah. If you collectively had a power, or if you just had a power, what would it be? I don't care. You all might have different powers. What would your superpower be, Sam?
2: My superpower would be...
1: Come on, get creative.
2: Okay. To, like, be the loudest thing on earth, just the loudest thing.
1: Okay.
2: Like, amplify sound, like, you know.
1: Okay, so you're going to blow our heads off. Cool. Yeah.
2: Yeah, be, like, louder than we are at the
1: louder.
2: Moment.
1: Well, you're going to have to put that to the other boys and see what Sean and that and come up with and see what they, Sam. Oh, another Sam. Two Sams and a Sean.
2: Yeah, so we've got young Sam playing drums now. He's 19. Good luck to him with us in Canada.
1: Oh, my goodness. Well, look, you know, Silverchair, locals from Newey, round the corner from you. They were 15.
2: Sean, I'm 26, Sean's 28, and young Sam's 19, so he's going to, you know, go and have an experience.
1: Oh, 100%. How much fun is it going to be?
2: It's going to be good. He's a good young lad. We're very lucky to have him.
1: And you're taking him under your wing, which is lovely.
2: Yeah, oh, well, we're going to put him through his paces.
1: Yeah, of course, of course.
2: See if he's well-oiled. No, he's a trooper. He's good.
1: So we said, like, we talked about, like, who writes the songs, and you mentioned that you didn't, you know, you get the guys to join in as well. But you released White Line Fever. Do you know what? It was around this time last year. Can you believe it? 12 months gone past so fast.
2: Yeah, yeah, it has.
1: Just like that. So, Mr. Writer, what's it about?
2: What's White Line Fever about?
1: Mm, yeah.
2: Okay. So this goes back to the Jets tour, funny enough.
1: Yeah.
2: So we were opening up, like, I think a couple of nights in, and might have been in Queensland, I think. And we drove a lot of it as well, and like, and when you do like hours and hours upon end, like, you feel like you're getting sort of hypnotized into the road, I guess, like the white lines sort of just like blur into one kind of thing.
1: Oh, okay, gotcha, yeah.
2: And then we've got a song called Interstate that's sort of about going on tour and all that sort of thing. And every time I'd introduce it, I'd go, "Oh yeah, like, you know, this song's about what we're doing right now, like, you know, going, like, traveling up the border of the state, and you know, you got a bit of white line fever." And then they were all like, "Oh, like, do you now?" And then we're like, "Okay, yeah." And then we were like, "Oh," and then it caught on that the other people thought that we were you know, carrying goods, so to speak. But that we just meant it was from the road. So the song, I thought that was sort of funny, so I wanted to put it into a song. And the song's basically, you know, about being on tour and just droning out into the road, and you got to get to the show, and there's, like, you know, stuff going chaotic and all that sort of thing, and you're like meditating in the chaos, you know. So yeah, chaos on the road would be what I put it as.
1: Well, do let me tell you that I was with the other people when I thought just the heading, I thought, he's writing about coke.
2: Yeah. No. And, you know, we had a lot of people hanging around after. You know. No, but that was like, I just thought that kind of misunderstanding was sort of funny, so I wanted to put it into a song.
1: Oh, I love it. I love it. I feel so relieved now, and now I can, like, I'm gonna use that as a new word. I'm going to be driving along going, "Oh, man, I got white line fever."
2: It means that too. Like, it just has a few meanings, you know?
1: Yeah, yeah. I like it. Like, I like it. I'm going to use it. I'm going to steal it.
2: Yeah, you can use it as much as you like. That's cool.
1: We could put it in the dictionary. We could actually make this, you know, can make something of it.
2: Yeah, well, I think, you know, if you say a word enough, it ends up in the dictionary. Like, that's what Carl Barron reckons.
1: Carl Barron, exactly. That's exactly my point. Well,
2: if you say it enough, it'll end up in the book, like in the dictionary.
1: All right, so let's say a bit, yeah, like Beetlejuice, say it three times and bam, there it goes. Hey, Sam, it's been so great chatting to you tonight. Thank you so much for coming and joining me. And we might wrap it up and play out with that track. So,
2: oh, fantastic.
1: I'd like to say all the very best in Canada.
2: Oh, thank you.
1: Go over there and crush it, which I'm sure you will.
2: Awesome. Thank you for having me. Like, we really appreciate you, you know, giving us a spin and having a chat and all that. And, thank you for the support. We really appreciate it.
1: Well, look, 2Bob really does love to support live and local musos and me, particularly Aussie rock. So, look, we'd love to have you back and hear all about your adventures if you'd like to join me again when you get back.
2: Yeah. Absolutely. Let's do it.
1: And absolutely.
2: I'm sure you'll be able to tell many a tale on the return.
1: Oh, I hope so. So would you like to take the lead on this and introduce your single?
2: Okay. This is Smack You, White Line Fever.
1: Oh, yeah. Thanks for hanging with us, Asavo, Sam. Really appreciate it.
2: Thank you.
1: Oh, you're up nice and loud. You said loud, didn't you?
2: Oh, you there?
1: Yeah, I said you wanted it up nice and loud. You got it loud.
2: Yes. Am I off? I'm off air now.
1: No, not now. Bye.

0: and a big thanks to Sam from Smacked Youth with White Line Fever hanging with us today. 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
0: Ah, yes, better late than never, isn't it? Let's get you out there having some fun this weekend, starting with Friday. 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

0: Remember me.
1: Oh, too funny. I was just on the phone to Sam that we were just speaking to from Smack Youth, and I go, oh my goodness, I have to go, Sam. I've got to go back on air. Anyway, starting with a Wednesday wind back from the 70s and a request for Brattles from Boomers, the Angels with Take a Long Line. And they're taking a long line of tours hitting the road this year to celebrate the 50th anniversary of their iconic debut single, Am I Ever Gonna See Your Face Again? No way. You know the rest. Kicking off a 5-month tour in 24 locations around Oz, starting on the 4th of June in Coolangatta and finishing in Adelaide on the 4th of November. Tickets are Brattles from Boomers, the Angels with Take a Long Line. And they're taking a long line of tours hitting the road this year to celebrate the 50th anniversary of their iconic debut single, Am I Ever Gonna See Your Face Again? No way. You know the rest. Kicking off a 5-month tour in 24 locations.

0: 25 track from the album I Only Trust Rock and Roll with Gypsy Blood. That's a request for Wazza from Tari. And and The Living End are also touring. The East Coast regional tour begins on the 31st of July on the Sunshine Coast and concludes in the ACT on the 22nd of August. And pre-sale tickets are available from today, with the general sale opening tomorrow. 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

Yes, well, we started off with Noon Shift with Breaking Leaving. They formed in 2014, emerging from the beating heart of Sydney's underground music scene. Noon Shift from their latest album, Outliers, released in April this year. And right there, another one of my Aussie hot finds, newcomers from Byron Bay, now based in Melbourne, Lose Content with Newsreader. Well, you know what, Team Rock, it's my last dance. After 7, you'll be hearing Jazzmatazz with Mark and then the Tiki Lounge. And thanks for rocking me with the Savo. We had so much going on today. We had an interview, we had requests, we had albums of the week, double shots. We just had it all. And big thanks to Sam from Smack Youth for sharing some of his the information about their new and exciting adventures over in Canada. Well, you know what? This is Ocean Grove. This is Ocean Grove's last dance. This is Shell Shakedown. Signing off. See you next.

Welcome everyone to Jazz and Taz this Wednesday evening here on 2 Bob Radio 104.7. My name's Mark and I'll be here with you for the next 2 hours to play some jazz tunes for you. I'd like to start off with some music from an album that's one of my favourites. It's titled The Definitive Vince Guaraldi. It's got a lot of stuff that I don't often play. And I'll play some music off side two, and it begins with Mr. Lucky. So, yeah, I'll play you some tracks from that particular album.

Yes, well, that was the those first five tracks from disc two of the definitive Vince Guaraldi, starting off with Mr. Lucky and then just finishing with The Girl from Ipanema. Yeah, some great music. I just thought I'd start the show off with that, and hope you're enjoying it so far. It's Jazzmatazz this evening. Here's a track from Weather Report, and it's Nubian Sundance from the album Mysterious Traveller.

Yes, that was Kyle Eastwood with the title track to the album Now. And before that, Embraceable You from Miles Davis and Charlie Parker. And we start off with Nubian Sundance from Weather Report. Hope you're enjoying the program so far. My name's Mark and it's Jazzmatazz here this evening on 2Bob Radio 104.7. Time for a track now from the Oscar Peterson Trio with Milt Jackson from an album titled Very Tall. This is Green Dolphin Street.

Yes, that was Blue Rondo a la Turk from Dave Brubeck and his quartet from the album Time Out. And before that, Green Dolphin Street from Oscar Peterson and Milt Jackson. You're listening to 2Bob and the program's Jazzmatazz this evening with Mark. Almost an hour of the program done. Now time for a track from Jamie Cullum from the album The Pursuit. This is Just One of Those Things.

That was Kurt Erling with Come Fly With Me from the album 1619 Broadway, the Brill Building Project. And before that we had Truth from Kumasi, Washington, that featured in the TV series Homeland right near the end, that final scene. And before that, Just One of Those Things from Jamie Cullum. Hope you're enjoying the program so far. My name's Mark. It's Jazz Mataz here on 2 Bob Radio 104.7 right across the Manning Valley. Time now to hear some music from a feature album from Joe Pass. It's an album recorded live at Elder Hall, Adelaide, and some time ago now, around about 1990. Yes, 15th of March 1990. And some great music here. I hope you enjoy it.

Thank you. Thank you very much. Good afternoon. It's an afternoon concert. I just got out of bed. I mean, that was a blues in A, kind of a shuffle rhythm. I like that shuffle rhythm. And the piece before that, I hadn't played in a long time, but someone mentioned it last night. It's called Nature Boy. It was written by a composer named Moondog, I think. Yeah. And the one before that was, the first piece was Just Friends, a standard jazz piece. Well, that's all I played.

Thank you. That is a piece called Tarde, and it's a piece of Brazilian composer Milton Nascimento. It's actually a beautiful, very slow bossa nova, very slow. I play it as a ballad, and it's actually a vocal.

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It's written by a group called, what's the name of the group? Bread. Anyway, they're writing another song called As.

0: Green Dolphin Street. This is a kind of request. I have a pick here. It's called a pick. It's made out of plastic. And sometimes I use it when I'm playing with a rhythm section and I need to create some energy. And sometimes I use it to play a little faster than normal so that the younger guitar players are impressed with speed, which I really don't like to do anymore. It's like being the fastest gun.
1: Yes, that was the first six tracks there of the album Joe Pass Live at the Elder Hall Adelaide in 1990. Just finished off there with a Bread track, actually, If. Yes, yeah, a great guitarist. Some great music there. All right, I hope you enjoyed the show so far. We're drawing near to an end. Jazzmatazz this Wednesday evening with Mark. Here's a track from Marty Paish titled What's New.

Yes, that was Bill Evans with a track titled Haunted Heart, and that's from an album titled Explorations from the Bill Evans Trio. And before that, we had What's New from Marty Paish. I hope you've enjoyed the show this evening. My name's Mark, and myself or Steve are here each Wednesday evening to play some jazz tunes for you. And just on that last album before I go, that was Bill on piano, Scott LaFaro on bass, and Paul Motion on drums, and recorded in New York City in February the 2nd, 1961. All right, the great Bill Evans that was. All right, Marty Paish and Bill Evans to take us out there. And to finish off the show this evening, here's a track from Billie Holiday, and it's from an album titled Late Night Jazz, and this is You Go to My Head.

temperature rise like a summer with a thousand Julys. 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

Hey, hey, hey, heidi ho, aloha, aloha, aloha. Come right on in, sit yourself down, your table is ready for you, as it always is every week here in this audio venue that's known as the Tiki Lounge Remix. We are the home of creative Sonic Exotica, and I'm your host and DJ here in the lounge. My name is Seth Jordan, where every week I try to keep you as up to date as possible with what's going on in the global world music scene, digital beats, contemporary jazz, a bit of dub and reggae around the edges, and in this week's edition, we discover a new collaboration between Australia and Austria. We've got another techno tabla experiment between America and India, and yet another uniting the USA and Ethiopia. Plus, fresh new sounds from Egypt, Algeria, and Morocco. So I hope you can stick around for this first hour, and in fact, stick around for the full 2-hour program right here in the Tiki Lounge Remix. And to kick things off for this first hour, we're going to head to a DJ from Austria. He goes by the name of DJ Pangani, and he's teamed up with Australian band Tijuana Cartel on this track called Stanza, the Ethnic Remix. It's part of the new Mystic Voices release from DJ Pangani and Tijuana Cartel right here in the Tiki Lounge Remix.

On a track called Fist of Fury. That is the Indian techno tabla sound of Mr. Kersh Kale. That's K-A-R-S-H. Looks like Karsh, but it's pronounced Kersh. Kersh and then K-A-L-E. Kersh Kale, born in England, based in New York City these years. And that track comes from his 2021 album called Touch One on the Six Degrees label. He's got a brand new album out that I'm going to play you a track from here in just a minute or so. But he's a very interesting player, Kersh Kale, and his career seems him take on roles of an Indian classical tabla player, a singer, a songwriter, a film and TV score composer, and a DJ as well. He's considered a pioneer of the Asian underground genre, blending together traditional Indian music with a whole lot of techno-electronica, and his career highlights have included touring as the supergroup Tabla Beat Science with the likes of Zakir Hussain, Bill Laswell, Trilat Gurtu, and many others as well. He's also done collaborations with people like Sting, U2, Norah Jones, Yoko Ono, and Herbie Hancock, just to name a few. As I said, he's got a brand new album just about to be released called Dust, and it has been 5 years since that last one called Touch. The full album will be out momentarily. At the moment, we've just got this one single from it, which has just been released. It's pretty full-on, and it sounds more like rock pop to my ear than his usual techno tabla sound. But let's have a listen to it. This is called Night Turns. On the percussion and the electronics, Mr. Kersh Kale, from India, from New York, originally from the UK. His albums come out on the Six Degrees label, and here is Night Turns from Kersh Kale, right here in the Tiki Lounge Remix.

on a track called Mana. That's the sound of Egyptian singer and actress Miss Maryam Saleh. I played you a track from this new album of hers called Syr a couple weeks ago. That's S-Y-R-R, Syr, for the name of the album. It's out on the Simsara label. And Maryam Saleh says of this album that it's a sonic autobiography. And for her, it explores themes of self-discovery, memory, and distance. It's quite a good listen. I like it a lot. And here's another track from it. This one's called Khayal, K-H-A-Y-A-L, from Egypt, Miss Maryam Saleh, from the album Seer, right here in the Tiki Lounge.

on a track called Gandhar. That's the violin of K8A, better known as Keith Hostetter, a New York-based violinist, composer, and bandleader whose work has grown out of 11 years living and collaborating in Ethiopia. And it comes from her solo debut album called Worej Ale, Impressions of Ethiopia for Solo Violin and Electronics. It's quite a name there. Those first couple words, Worej Ale, that's spelled W-O-R-A-D-J, and then A-L-L-E, Worej Ale. Impressions of Ethiopia for solo violin and electronics. It's out on the Domino Sound label, and for her performing purposes, she goes by the name of K8A, a.k.a. Keith Hostetter. It's a very interesting album, utilizing the Ethiopian melodic system, refracted, it says, through dub minimalism, psychedelic abstraction, and avant improvisation. Not fusion, more transmission. Music that blurs memory, place, and time. Well, you be the judge. Let's hear another track from it. This one's called Reggae Kamise, on the electronic violin K8A, right here in the lounge.

0: And that's a track called Zaman, and it is the title track of a brand new album out from a Moroccan band, Tarwa Ntaniri. I will spell that for you again. That's T-A-R-W-A, Tarwa, and then N-T-I-N-I-R-I, Tarwa Ntaniri. The album's called Zaman. They're from a place called Ouarzazate in Morocco. I actually visited there about a year and a half ago and went out to the desert region nearby there and saw the band Tarwa Ntaniri perform. They were excellent, and it's nice to have new music. They have their inspiration from the surrounding Draw Valley and the wider Amazigh world that they are part of in that part of Morocco over near the Sahara Desert. Let's hear one more track from this new album, eh? This one's called Nabina, from Morocco, Tarwa Ntaniri, from the album Zaman, right here in Tiki Lounge.
1: Nabina, ya Nabina, Nabina, ya Rasulallah, Nabina, ya Nabina, Nabina.

out called Essam, E-S-S-A-M. It's the band's fourth album, and it marks a reasonably significant shift in their sound and approach, a bit of a departure from the rocky, bluesy, psychedelic, Tuareg-driven sound that's influenced them before, moving towards something a little more open and modern. And it's a very fine album. Essam, it's called, from the Algerian group Imarhan. And that is just about all the time we've got for this first hour of the Tiki Lounge Remix. I do hope you and your own fine community station are sticking around for the second hour. Plenty more good music coming your way in that hour. And of course, the program is produced in the studios of 2BBB FM in Bellingen, New South Wales. That's on Goombangula country. And it's heard on over 65 community stations all around this big land, thanks to the good graces of the wonderful folks at the Community Radio Network, CRN, with support from the equally wonderful folks at the CBF, the Community Broadcasting Foundation. See you in the second hour, right here in the Tiki Lounge. Leave you with a little bit more from Imarhan, from Algeria, from the album Essam. It's out on the City Slang label.

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1: This is Serious Dropout.

From the wicked mixing desk of Greg Dredd, known for his work with the English band Dreadzone, and before that, Big Audio Dynamite. You heard two tracks there from a new album of his called Serious Dropout. First one was The Rhythm by Global Youth featuring Yameek, and that was followed just now by Totally Different by Signal Theory. The album's out on the Echo Beach label, Greg Dredd, and also featuring his fellow Big Audio Dynamite alumni, DJ Don Letts, who's been key for so many years in the English reggae and dub scene. And they're starting us off for the second hour of the Tiki Lounge Remix, where we've also got some new reggae from its original home down in Jamaica. We got some funky bass from a London-based Brazilian muso, a bit of new Latin funk from Detroit in Michigan in the USA, plus some Nigerian jazz from a very fine Philadelphia-based pianist, and we've also got an American saxophonist who played with Miles Davis, finally getting his own album produced by the great bass player producer Bill Laswell. That's all coming up in this hour right here in the Tiki Lounge. But for the next track, I do want to stay with the reggae theme. I want to go down to Jamaica, and there's a new album out from the young fellow named Protégé. Protoje is how he spells it. He's got a new album out called The Art of Acceptance. He's pretty much the top of the pile in Jamaican these days. And here's a track from this new album. It's called Big 45. Protégé from Jamaica, right here in the Tiki Lounge Remix.

And that's the sound of Brazilian bass player Moises dos Santos from his own debut album out called Maria on the Far Out label. That's a track called Boa Viagem. And Moises dos Santos first wrapped his hands around a bass when he was about 8 years old. It's been a decade now since he relocated to London in England, where the Brazilian-born bassist and composer has become really one of the capital's most sought-after musicians. Since relocating from Sao Paulo in Brazil in the late 2000s, Moises dos Santos has collaborated and performed with artists like Nile Rodgers, Gregory Porter, and even the legendary Brazilian ensemble Azimuth. It's a good new album from him. We're going to be listening to more of it in coming weeks and possibly even months here in the Tiki Lounge. But right now I want to move on to a group from Detroit. They're called Tumbao Bravo. Tumbao is spelled T-U-M-B-A-O. They're based in the Detroit and Ann Arbor area of Michigan in the USA, and they're led by band leader, reed man, and flute player Mr. Paul Vornhagen. And even though they're from Michigan, they play a Latin jazz, and they play it really quite well. They've been featured on things like National Public Radio in the U.S., and they've got a brand new album out called Joy of the Mambo. It's on the Global Pulse label. We're going to hear a couple tracks here, and this first one's called Ritmo Bravo from the Michigan USA group Tumbao Bravo, and you're hearing it right here in the Tiki Lounge.

Yeah, it's live track there, of course, from that group, Tumbao Bravo, from Detroit, Michigan in the USA. That's another track called Rumba Espiritu, the Rumba Spirit, from the brand new album called Joy of the Mambo. It's out on the Global Pulse label. Not bad at all. Good Latin sounds there from Michigan. Tumbao Bravo. And I want to cross over now to a new player to my ears. His name is Digba Ogunbiyi. I will spell that last name. It's Ogunbiyi. Digba Ogunbiyi. He was born in Lagos in Nigeria, and his parents recall that he started making rhythmic sounds with random objects at the age of 5. And then at age 7, he started playing drums proper at the local church where his parents attended. He got some scholarships to school, and while studying for a degree at University of Lagos, he became an active voice in the Nigerian music scene. Since moving in recent years to the U.S., he's had the opportunity to work with several high-profile artists there, and he now has his own album coming out. It's called Stay Still. And so far, they've just released one single from it, but it sounds pretty good to me. This is called Extinct Man. From the album Stay Still, from Nigeria, now living in the States, this is Digba Ogunbiyi on the piano and a bit of percussion, right here in the Tiki Lounge remix.

And that's a track called Cosmic Trip. And it's the title track from a brand new album out from saxophonist Mr. Sam Morrison, who played with Miles Davis back in the 70s. He replaced Sonny Fortune in Miles's band back in 1975. And at the time, Miles Davis said, "I haven't heard that much fire on the saxophone since John Coltrane was in my band." Not bad praise. Sam Morrison, he's partly of Ukrainian heritage. Two of his grandparents were from Kyiv. And this new album, Cosmic Trip, is produced by the wonderful producer and bass player Bill Laswell out of New York City. As I've told you before on the show, Laswell is not in good health and hasn't been since pandemic times. He's still hanging in there, though, and he's still doing some work. And this is one of the albums that he's produced over the last couple of years. So it's nice to hear Sam Morrison, Cosmic Trip. We've just got time for a little bit more. This is called Escape from Paradise.

And that is just about all the time we've got for this edition of the Tiki Lounge Remix. I really hope you enjoyed the music you heard during the program. The program, of course, is produced in the studios of 2BBFM in Bellingen, New South Wales. That's on Goombangir country. And it's heard on over 65 community stations all around this big land, like the fantastic one that you're listening to right now.

And my reminder that if you'd like any more information about anything you heard on this week's program, I do post up that full playlist each week on the program's own Facebook page. 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My name is Seth Jordan. I'm closing up the Tiki Lounge for another week. Hope you can come back and join me again next time on your own ultra-fabulous community station. Adios, amigos. Ciao, ciao for now. See you next week here in the lounge. Leaving you with more from Sam Morrison on the sax from his album Cosmic Trip, produced by Bill Laswell.

0: 45 RPM, taking us back to the mid-60s for both sides of the Beatles single. Nowhere Man and Norwegian Wood, This Bird Has Flown. Australia and India were the only two countries that released Norwegian Wood as a single during the 60s. Next hour, a lost 45 from an artist who, after his group dissolved, performed at Live Aid alongside Paul Young, and he then returned for an unscheduled appearance with Bob Geldof, David Bowie and Pete Townsend to sing Let It Be with Paul McCartney. And in Aussie legends, the Kiwi who became an Aussie citizen and received a Medal of the Order of Australia in 2010. Aussie legends and lost 45s coming up on 45 RPM.
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0: 45 RPM playing the best from yesterday. Today, Joe Cocker, Cry Me a River. The song peaked at number 4 in Adelaide, 24 in Melbourne, 30 in Perth, and bypassed the other major cities. Now, if you've just joined us, hello, welcome to 45 RPM. This is the show where we play the greatest tunes from the vinyl era and your requests. This hour, a lost 45 from a UK duo that consisted of Vince Clarke from Depeche Mode and a singer who, after they dissolved, made an unscheduled appearance with David Bowie, Pete Townsend, Bob Geldof, and Paul McCartney during Live Aid. And in Aussie legends, the former Kiwi who recorded a duet with Michael Hutchence on the INXS EP Decadance. We'll play her biggest solo hit, Aussie Legends on the Way with Linda Peace on 45 RPM.
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6: Jenny Morris has been one of Australia's most consistently successful recording artists, with more than 500,000 units sold, including the multi-platinum album Shiver and platinum-selling project Body and Soul. Jenny's penned some of the nation's most loved melodies and lyrics, including She Has to Be Loved, Saved Me, and QED's Everywhere I Go. Her highest-peaking solo single was Breather.
7: 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I really liked it. It had completely different lyrics, but I really liked the melody of the verse and the chorus, which has remained. And basically, I just started writing about this guy who's very unattainable and very gorgeous and very appealing and has everything, intellect. And so I think it fitted very well with the melody line that Tam had written.
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0: 45 RPM with high-res uncompressed audio from vinyl. No wonder people say music from the vinyl era is better. Still to come, our timeless earworm. It's the song Paste Magazine ranked at number one on their 2017 list of the 60 best dance floor classics. But next, a UK singer who began her 40-year music career working in a duo with Vince Clarke, a former member of Depeche Mode. 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
3: The 80s were a special time. The decade saw the birth of MTV, the Walkman, and with one or two exceptions, we finally said goodbye to disco, at least for a few years. With post-punk in full flower, Yazoo bypassed the goths and new romantics, embracing electronic music, creating some funky tunes featuring vocals from Alison Moyet. Don't Go immediately grabbed our attention, and after the duo broke up in 84, the focus was on Alison's massive solo career, rather than on the songs that launched her music career. On Lost 45s, this is Yazoo, Don't Go. I'm Cam for 45 RPM.

45 RPM with the song Rolling Stone magazine hailed in 2010 as the greatest song of all time. When it revisited the list in 2021, it fell to number 4, Bob Dylan, Like a Rolling Stone. Thanks to Cam for his Lost 45, Linda for Aussie Legends, Newman for the History of Pop, Ward for the Music Quiz, as well as Keith and Frank for your requests. 45 RPM emanates from the Pulse in Geelong and is heard nationally on stations throughout the Community Radio Network. We return next week with more of Australia's greatest hits from the 60s, 70s and 80s. And to take us out, our earworm. It's an incredibly infectious tune that Paste magazine ranked at number 1 on their 2017 list of the 60 best dance floor classics. It's YMCA from the Village People. Hope you remember all the semaphore. I'm Wes Jay. On behalf of the team, thanks for sharing part of your day with us on 45 RPM.

0: BBC News with Danielle Yawovetska. The Prime Minister of Pakistan, a key mediator between Iran and the US, says there's momentum in negotiations on a peace deal. In a post on social media, Shehbaz Sharif praised Donald Trump for pausing the military escort of commercial ships through the Strait of Hormuz that only began on Monday. Earlier, Mr. Trump said he was suspending the operation to see whether an agreement could be reached with Iran. Here's our Islamabad correspondent, Caroline Davies.
1: While we are getting plenty of positive noises now seeming to come out of the United States, is how Iran is going to view this. We also heard from the Iranian ambassador to Pakistan, who posted President Trump's comments, and then over the top of it also said, once beaten, twice shy, which I think really shows how Iran is continuing to try to portray this pause as being a victory for Iran. Will there be some form of common ground? Is there movement behind the scenes? It's really difficult to know exactly how much of this momentum is really building.
0: China's foreign minister has said the situation in the Middle East is at a critical juncture. China is preparing to host Mr. Trump for a summit with President Xi next week. Laura Bicker reports from Beijing.
2: China's foreign minister Wang Yi told his Iranian counterpart that achieving a lasting ceasefire was an urgent priority and it's important to persist with negotiations. He also said that China appreciated Iran's commitment not to develop nuclear weapons and that Beijing was ready to help de-escalate tensions. This is yet another step in China's measured efforts to mediate in the peace process while trying to avoid becoming entangled in the conflict.
0: Oil prices have fallen and global stock markets have risen following reports that the US and Iran are close to a deal to end the war. The benchmark Brent crude has fallen well below $100 a barrel. Prices have fluctuated wildly since the start of the US-Israel war with Iran, as the US and Iran have restricted passage through the Strait of Hormuz. The World Health Organization says three more people have been evacuated from the cruise ship at the centre of a deadly outbreak of hantavirus. The infected passengers are being taken to the Netherlands for medical care, where the ship and its operators are registered. At least seven suspected cases have been identified. Three people have died. Spain has given the ship permission to dock in the Canary Islands, but the island's president, Fernando Clavijo, says he won't allow it.
3: We also wonder why, if it is anchored in a Cape Verde port, why does it have to be moved to the Canary Islands, a three-day voyage away, when the condition of the passengers is unknown? In other words, what technical criteria led to the change of this decision?
0: You're listening to the latest world news from the BBC. The Lebanese National News Agency says that six people have been killed in the latest wave of Israeli airstrikes on eastern and southern areas. Despite a nominal ceasefire, the Israeli military has continued to carry out attacks on what it says are Hezbollah targets. There have also been clashes between Israeli forces and Hezbollah fighters. Venezuela has told the United Nations top court that its rights to the oil-rich territory of Essequibo cannot be taken away. The International Court of Justice is holding hearings this week aimed at resolving a centuries-old sovereignty dispute between Venezuela and Guyana. Essequibo makes up more than two-thirds of Guyana. Ukraine has accused Russia of breaching a unilateral ceasefire announced by President Zelensky by launching a wave of drone attacks on several cities. Officials say a woman travelling in a car was killed in the Sumy region and several buildings were damaged in the city of Kharkiv. Ukraine initially said the ceasefire would start from midnight on Wednesday, but Russia never said it would comply with the truce. Scientists say a massive wave that swept through a narrow Alaskan fjord last year is the second largest ever recorded. They warn it was only the early morning timing of the event that spared nearby tourist ships. Such waves are known as mega tsunamis. Helen Briggs reports.
4: Last summer, a giant wave swept through a fjord in southeast Alaska, a region known for its natural beauty and popular with cruise ships. The event went largely unnoticed at the time, but scientists have now analysed the mega tsunami, a massive wave caused when a landslide crashes into water. They say it was the second largest ever recorded and was partly driven by climate change. Melting glaciers are making slopes less stable and increasing the risk of collapse.
0: And that's the latest BBC News.
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10: 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Coming up, we'll be hearing from Foo Fighters, who are back with their 12th studio album. We'll also hear from Paul Weller, who's looking back on his career with his new collection of live performances at the BBC. We also have music from Kalani, Michael Jackson, Noah Kahan, and Another and 54 Ultra. 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It's all coming up in the next hour with me, Kim Robson.
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11: Ask yourself.

0: Madonna and Sabrina Carpenter, Bring Your Love. This is the lead single from Madonna's highly anticipated album, Confessions 2, which will be released in July.
1: Top of the Pops from the BBC.
0: Now let's start our look at this week's album chart. And our first new entry is the latest and self-titled album from American singer-songwriter Kalani. From it, this is Folded.
2: Number 28.

0: Folded, from the album Kalani, her fifth studio album.
1: Number 19.
0: It's a new entry from legendary British musician Paul Weller with Weller at the BBC Volume 2, a collection of live performances at the BBC from 2008 to 2024. The BBC's Sean Keaveney recently caught up with him and asked him about his early influences.
2: I just wanted to start at the beginning with you because I know that you've talked at length about the fact that your first gig was Quo, right? And also, one of your first musical crushes was Dr. Feelgood, wasn't it?
3: Yeah.
2: You know, that treble, that Wilco Tele sound
3: and
2: stuff.
3: Incredible, yeah.
2: The dirty guitar noise, was that a sort of in for you musically when you were a kid? Was that one of the first things that rang a bell?
3: Well, I mean, my introduction to falling in love with music was the Beatles when I was like 5 years old, probably. That was the kind of initial influence on me. And then by the 70s, you know, by the mid-70s, it was pretty boring, really, musically.
2: Mm.
3: But I think Dr. Feelgood were like the first band that I connected with for a long time anyway. And that was probably around 74. And then I just thought Wilco Johnson was just amazing. He was like the first sort of guitar hero for the 70s.
2: I remember hearing you talk about when you were coming up, and obviously we're talking about Dr. Feelgood and then the start of the Jam, but that time when the Sex Pistols and the Clash were coming out, they were obviously really inspirational to you. Lyrically and as well as musically and stuff.
3: Absolutely.
2: One of the threads through a lot of your lyrics, I always thought, was that there is always, certainly towards the beginning, that there was that splenetic fury, you know, which I think people really got attracted to, especially young kids.
3: Yeah.
2: And anger about the state of the world. Is that still in you, though? Is that still something that comes out every now and again, that sort of lyrically and musically, do you think? Or is that something that you sublimate in other ways?
3: I'm still angry at the world, but I've just learned how to deal with it better, I think, you know. I don't know about being sort of 67 and being an angry old man or something. I'm not sure about if that's a good idea. But I look at the world and it makes me angry, what's happening right now especially. But I think there's a time and place for that, really. I think that's the property of young people, really.

0: for Weller, Around the Lake, from the album Weller at the BBC, Volume 2. This is Top of the Pops from the BBC, and we're featuring the high new entries into this week's album chart here in the UK.
1: Number 4.
0: Our next new entry is Michael, Songs from the Motion Picture, the soundtrack to the new Michael Jackson biopic, which features classic tracks from his career, including this 1983 UK number 1

0: Jackson, Billie Jean, from the album Michael, Songs from the Motion Picture. This track, which has climbed to number 13 in this week's singles chart, was the second single from his 1982 album Thriller, which is back in this week's top 10. The movie's popularity has also helped several more of Michael Jackson's albums enter this week's top 40.
1: Top of the Pops. Top 10.
0: Now the top 10 albums.
2: Number 10.
0: Harry Styles, Kiss All the Time, Disco Occasionally.
2: Number 9.
0: Ed Sheeran, Tour Collection.
3: I'm in love with the shape of you. We push and pull like a magnet.
2: Number 8.
0: Michael Jackson, Thriller.
2: Number 7.
0: Alex Warren, You'll Be Alright Kid, Chapter 1.
2: Number 6.
0: Don't Stop, 50 Years of Fleetwood Mac.
2: Number 5.
0: Michael Jackson, Number 1s. The way you make me feel.
2: Number 4.
0: Michael, Songs from the Motion Picture.
2: Number 3.
0: Olivia Dean, The Art of Loving.
4: I don't want a boyfriend, but we could be nice to each other, nice to each other.
2: Number 2.
0: Foo Fighters, Your Favourite Toy. And straight in at this week's number 1, it's Noah Kahan with The Great Divide.

0: from Noah Khan later in the show. Let's go back to the new entry at number two, your favourite toy from Foo Fighters. Trevor Smith's been finding out all about it.
1: The Foo Fighters' latest album, Your Favourite Toy, is the product of a long period of experimentation, with frontman Dave Grohl demoing over 50 songs, but eventually 10 of those proved to be all they wanted this album to be. Yeah.

0: had this sort of bank of demos, and there were randomly, there were 10 in a row on the playlist that were really energetic and upbeat and reminiscent of the music that we grew up listening to. And there was something about that that I thought, oh my God, this is like, this is the energy.
1: It's a no-frills, back-to-basics, high-energy album, recorded in a matter of weeks, mainly in Dave Grohl's garage. But a lot of work went into getting the balance of styles and techniques just right.
2: We've always sort of felt this way, like, you know, there are multiple crucial elements in the band in every song. There are times where it can just sound like... because everybody's, you know, doing their thing as best they can and as loud as they can. But we've done a lot of stuff over the last 30 years. And even from the first album on, like if you listen to the first record, there's the This Is a Call is sort of the upbeat sort of pop, kind of punk rock sort of thing. And then you have a song on that record like Floaty. Floaty was totally inspired by my love of bands like Lush, or a song like Weenie Beanie, which is totally distorted vocals and really heavy tuned down riffs. So even within that first record, like we're taking left turns and kind of going from this dynamic to this dynamic to this sound to this sound. And which was great because that opened doors for us for the rest of our lives. Sometimes you go to the studio and you'd be like, oh cool, this keyboard thing is awesome. Let's have it be that with this one drum beat with this Rune mic and blah, blah, blah. And then I'll double the vocal and make the melody high over that. And you're just always messing with things until you find something that is simple enough that it really works well. And beyond the sonics of it, it's more just like the energy or the attitude of it.
1: And this was an album made on their own terms.
2: You know, we're really lucky that nobody really ever tells us, hey, you need to make a record. It just happens when it feels time, if we're inspired. And then once it starts happening, we just have a group text and it's like, hey, what's everyone doing today? You want to come by at like 11 and let's do some drum tracks and then we'll do some keyboards after 3 o'clock. It's just pretty laid back at our own pace.

0: Fighters, Window, from the album Your Favourite Toy. A new entry at this week's number two.
1: It's Top of the Pops. Top of the Pops. From the BBC.
0: I'm Kim Robson. Now it's time for the brand new singles chart here in the UK. And we start with The Climber at number 39.
2: Now, this is the official chart. This is where it begins.
0: It's Samba, 12 to 12.

0: 12 to 12. It's the 39th week in the chart for this song.
1: Number 29.
0: It's a climber for Another and 54 Ultra. Talk to You.

0: Ultra Talk to You. Another is a Dutch electronic duo, and 54 Ultra is New Jersey-based indie pop artist and producer John Anthony. I'm Kim Robson. This is Top of the Pops from the BBC, and we're featuring the new entries and climbers in this week's UK Top 40 Singles Chart.
1: Number 12.
0: It's a new entry for Noah Kahan, Doors.

0: Outdoors. It's taken from his new album, The Great Divide, which has gone straight to the top of this week's album chart. This is one of three songs from the album that make this week's top 40.
1: The UK's top 20.
0: Now numbers 20 to 6. Up 23 places to 20, Noah Kahan, Porchlight. 19 is Zara Larsson and Midnight Sun. At 18, Bella Kay, I Love It, I Love It, I Love It. Up 63 to 17, Noah Kahan, The Great Divide. And non mover at 16, Ella Langley, Choosing Texas. And non mover at 15, Milky, Just the Way You Are. 14 is Harry Styles, American Girls. Up 80 to number 13, Michael Jackson, Billie Jean. It's a new entry at 12, Noah Kahan, Doors. 11 is Dominic Fike and White Keys. And it's a non-mover at 10 for Dominic Fike with Baby Doll. Up 2 to 9, Olivia Dean, Man I Need. Up 1 to 8, Zara Larsson, Lush Life. It's a non-mover at 7, Samba, Homewrecker. And at 6, Justin Bieber with Daisies. Coming up, the top 5 best-selling songs in the UK.
2: I'm Trevor Smith with a quick look at this week's music news. Ariana Grande is set to release her new album, Petal, on July 31st. Sharing an insight into her eagerly awaited 8th studio album, she said, "It's something that's full of life and growing through the cracks of something cold and hard and challenging." The album release will come while she's in the midst of her Eternal Sunshine tour. Tony Wilson, the bassist, songwriter and co-founder of the soul band Hot Chocolate, has died at the age of 89. Along with frontman Errol Brown, Wilson co-wrote hits such as You Sexy Thing and Emma, which took the band to the top of the charts in the 1970s. The group were also the first mainly black British group to achieve major chart success in America. And Rosalía will receive the International Songwriter of the Year award at this year's Ivor Novello's. Her album Lux, released last year, featured her singing in 13 different languages. Roberto Neri, the chief executive of the Ivor's Academy, said her songwriting has captured the hearts and minds of audiences around the globe. With lyrics in over 13 languages, Rosalía has broken down languages and borders, and I'm delighted she'll be celebrated by our community and industry.
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0: Now the 5 most popular songs in the UK. Up 1 place at number 5, Alex Warren, Fever Dream.

0: Tame Impala, Dracula is a non-mover at this week's number four. This track also features South Korean singer Jennie. This is Top of the Pops on the BBC. I'm Kim Robson, and these are the top five most popular songs in the UK this week. It's a non-mover at number three, Justin Bieber featuring Nicki Minaj, Beauty and a Beat.
1: Young Money.

Justin Bieber featuring Nicki Minaj, Beauty and the Beat, and they'll move for it this week's number three. It's down one place at number two for Olivia Rodrigo, Drop Dead.

0: Rodrigo, Drop Dead, goes down one place to this week's number two. This track is the lead single from her upcoming third album. The official UK singles chart is compiled by the Official Charts Company. I'm Kim Robson. Top of the Pops is produced by Trevor Smith at Rotation Media for the BBC World Service.
1: The UK's number one.
0: After losing their place at the top last week, Sam Fender and Olivia Dean rise again, and Rain Me In is once more Top of the Pops number one.

With your old and scratchy, new and glitchy dub and reggae, this is Sister Selector's Roots and Reggae Show, broadcasting from Buckets Radio in Gloucester and coming to you around the country thanks to the Community Radio Network of Australia. After Mick Dick's intro piece, we hear from two golden age of reggae music icons who have passed away recently, both at the age of 80. Beloved Jamaican singers and record producers Rupert Lloyd Edwards, aka Rupee Edwards, and Glenroy Anthony Michael Arcangelo Smith, aka Ernie Smith. From Ernie, this is Tell Me Why from 1967.

You're listening to the late Whoopi Edwards on Free the Weed Dub from 1975. And before it, over his most successful release, Irie Feelings, Skanger, that charted in the top 10 of the British National Chart in 1975, Feeling High. Before him, we heard a couple of tracks from the late Oni Smith, his 1974 cover of the Beatles classic You Won't See Me and Tell Me Why from 1967. Valet Rupi Edwards and Ernie Smith. Up next, something new from Jamaica's Buju Banton.

on Steam with Bushman. That was young Grammy-nominated Jamaican producer Yo Levi from his new debut EP, Levitate. Before him, Buju Banton's new single, Butterflies. And from his new album, this is French guitarist Kubi.

Known for his work as a sideman for Barrington Levy, Lee Scratch Perry and Alpha Blondie, that was renowned French instrumental reggae and Jamaican jazz guitarist Kubix. From his new second solo album, Music Activist, you heard Sweet Strings and Darkness and Light. This is Felicity Lawless.

0: As he talks, he paints a picture with words and with gestures.
1: Fremantle based ambient electronic artist Dr. Simon Order as Liminal Drifter, with the title track from his new release, Cowboy Pilgrim. He followed Felicity Lawless from Byron Bay with the title track from her new album, Tiger Rising. And from his new album, this is one of reggae's most respected guitarists, Tony Chin.

Yellow man, this is the Itone Chain, and you are listening to the roots and reggae from Sister Selector. 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Irie.

Jamaican singer and guitarist Tony Chin from his new album Journey of Life. That was Rubber Dub, and before it, King's Highway. Here's Rod Taylor.

The house band for Fruits Records out of Switzerland. This is the 18th parallel from their new album, All Fruits Ripe. Mixed by Roberto Sanchez, it features a number of Jamaican vocalists recorded between 2015 and 2025. Rod Taylor provided the vocals on Guiding Star, and Shooting Dub sees us out of the program this week. Thanks for tuning in to Sister Selector's Roots and Roots.

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Hello, I am Gorton McKenzie, and around Australia, you are listening to Let the Bands Play, Australia's top band parade, brought to you from the studios of 3CR in Melbourne, Australia, broadcast throughout the nation via the internet, distributed by the Community Radio Network, and also heard on digital radio in the Melbourne metropolitan area. Opening this edition of Let the Bands Play, the Williams Ferry Engineering Band will play Tritch Tratch Polka by Johann Strauss Jr.

lovely, bright, toe-tapping music to start the program. We heard Tritch Tratch Polka, written by Johann Strauss Jr., arranged by Gough Richards, and played by the Williams Ferry Engineering Band, very much in the style of James Last. Yes, great toe-tapping music. Love to hear a lot more of that, that's for sure. The composer Frank W. Meacham was born around 1856 and lived until 1909. And yes, we will hear one of his very popular works now, and you are wondering. Well, it's American Patrol, played by the Eastman Wind Ensemble.

Certainly a live performance there, very alive. And that was American Patrol, along with quite a few other melodies. American Patrol, written by Frank W. Meacham and played by the Eastman Wind Ensemble, musical director Frederick Fennell. I am Gorton McKenzie, and you are listening to Let the Bands Play, Australia's top band parade, which is heard on this station at this time every week, and is brought to you from the studios of 3CR in Melbourne, Australia, and broadcast throughout the nation via the internet, distributed by the Community Radio Network, and also heard on digital radio in the Melbourne metropolitan area. The band of Her Majesty's Royal Marines Scotland will now play Calling All Workers.

Calling All Workers, written by Eric Coates, was played by the band of Her Majesty's Royal Marines, Scotland. Musical director, Lieutenant Barry Mills. Yes, you are listening to Let the Bands Play, and I am Gordon McKenzie. In time now to hear from Harry Mortimer and his All-Star Brass with El Abanico.

A nice bright performance there of El Abanico, written by Alfredo Javoloy, and we heard the performance by Harry Mortimer and his all-star brass. Radetzky March, Opus 228, is a march composed by Johann Strauss Sr., the father, and dedicated to Field Marshal Joseph Radetzky von Radetzk, and it was first performed on the 31st of August, 1848, in Vienna. So let's enjoy now the central band of the Royal British Legion, playing Radetzky March.

One of the very popular tunes of all time, Radetzky March, written by Johann Strauss, the father, number one, and arranged by Lawrence, and it was played by the central band of the Royal British Legion. The Brighaus and Rastrick Band is next on the program, and will play Gold and Silver.

Yes, the beautiful Gold and Silver, written by Franz Leha and played by the Brighouse and Rastrick Band, conducted by Alan Withington. Time now to hear from the band of the South Australia Police. And the band will play The Syncopated Clock by Leroy Anderson.

It's very nice indeed. Certainly wouldn't be relying upon that clock for the time. The Syncopated Clock, written by Leroy Anderson, was played by the band of the South Australia Police, musical director Doug Drysdale. One of our regular listeners and supporters of Let the Bands Play, Dorothy Lord, celebrated her birthday since our last program, and with all of the candles on her birthday cake, even the soldiers from the nearby military base arrived to be sure everything was safe. So let's now listen to the Fairy Band with the Soldiers Chorus from Faust.

And a nice, tight, polished performance there. Soldier's Chorus from Faust, written by Charles Gounod, arranged by Gordon Langford. We heard the performance by the Fairy Band, musical director Kenneth Dennison. I am Gordon McKenzie, and you are listening to Let the Bands Play, Australia's top band parade, which is heard on this station at this time every week, and is brought to you from the studios of 3CR in Melbourne, Australia, and broadcast throughout the nation via the internet, distributed by the Community Radio Network, and also heard on digital radio in the Melbourne metropolitan area. Now, band fans, we come to the Sousa Spot. The Australian Army Band of the 3rd Military District will play Manhattan Beach.

A lovely bright performance there of Manhattan Beach, written by John Philip Sousa and played by the Australian Army Band of the 3rd Military District, musical director Captain Barry Bignall. Now, band fans, we come to an extended sacred music spot. Judith Durham will now sing the Lord's Prayer, and we will follow that with the pipes and drums and military band of the Royal Scots Dragoon Guards playing Amazing Grace.

We heard the incomparable Judith Durham singing the Lord's Prayer, written by Malott. And what clear, beautiful diction. How refreshing to hear a perfect voice. And then we heard Amazing Grace, written by Newton, arranged by Fairbairn, played by the pipes and drums and military band of the Royal Scots Dragoon Guards. And that was the Sacred Music Spot in Let the Bands Play. I am Gorton McKenzie, and you are listening to Let the Bands Play, Australia's top band parade, which is heard on this station at this time every week, and is brought to you from the studios of 3CR in Melbourne, Australia, and broadcast throughout the nation via the internet, distributed by the Community Radio Network, and also heard on digital radio in the Melbourne metropolitan area. And now, the band of the Grenadier Guards will play Nimrod from the Enigma Variations by Elgar.

And what a lovely performance there we heard of Nimrod by Elgar, and played by the band of the Grenadier Guards. You heard it right here on Let the Bands Play, where I am Gordon McKenzie. Let's enjoy now the band of the 3rd Battalion Light Infantry playing the Andante from Piano Concerto No. 21 by Mozart. And the band of the RAF Germany playing Theme from Zorba the Greek.

0: And what fun was had in always there. Yes, we heard Theme from Zorba the Greek, written by Mikis Theodorakis, arranged by Whitcomb, played by the band of the RAF Germany, and sneaking in before that, we heard the band of the 3rd Battalion Light Infantry playing the Andante from Piano Concerto No. 21 by Mozart. Band fans, we have just about come to the end of the program. I am Gorton McKenzie, and yes, you've been listening to Let the Bands Play, and so I bid you good tidings, good health, and I thank you for listening.
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2: From the concert halls to the juke joints, from churches to festivals in the fields, welcome to another episode of Bill Street Caravan, celebrating the sounds of Memphis for more than 20 years.
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2: Hi, I'm your co-host, Pat Mitchell-Worley.
3: And I'm Jared J.B. Boyd.
2: This week on Bill Street Caravan, we have got a soulful, funky surprise for you.
3: That's right, Pat. We're hanging out with Hope Claiborne and the Soul Scrimmage. Some amazing sax with jazz, funk, and rock and roll. And also, Grammy-nominated blues man Guy Davis will be with us to deliver an installment of the Blues Hall of Fame, an exploration of the lives of the pioneers and innovators enshrined in the Blues Hall of Fame here in Memphis, Tennessee, brought to you by the Blues Foundation.
2: That's all coming up right now on Bill Street Caravan.
3: Hey, Pat.
2: Hello, JB.
3: Aren't you extremely excited for the special guest that we have on the show this week? Someone who knows how to truly put it down all over town and all the surrounding areas, Miss Hope Claiborne and the Soul Scrimmage.
2: That's right. Hope Claiborne is one of those artists that you don't know where she's going to pop up. You can go see someone play, and next thing you know, Hope's up on stage, and she's got her... I think she takes her saxophone everywhere she goes.
3: They call it a jam bush. You better watch out, because Hope Claiborne is coming, and if you're playing some music, she'll fit right in. She's so versatile and incredible on stage.
2: She can play just about anything. And what she prefers to play, well... she does a good job of getting you up out of your seat. There's no way you can watch her and not move along.
3: And so it's no surprise that there are so many all-star players around town who enjoy sitting in with Hope or letting Hope sit in with them. Some of the best on guitar, bass, drums, keyboard, auxiliary percussion, and man, even people that like to dance along, clap along, jump in, dance. It's always a great, amazing, inclusive experience when Hope Claiborne is on your stage.
2: So let's step into the green room in Crosstown in Memphis, Tennessee, and hear from Hope Claiborne and Soul Scrimmage.

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0: Up next, Grammy-nominated bluesman Guy Davis takes us through the life histories of the pioneers and innovators enshrined in the Blues Hall of Fame. 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

0: for all we know, brought her to tears every time. That's why people loved her. She felt every word she sang. They knew it hurt. She did it for them. On stage at the Stardust Lounge in Las Vegas, Diana Washington delivered the quiet, contemplative verse. She breathed in, tilted her head back, gently closed her eyes for the dramatic pause, and heard a cackle in the audience. Diana peeked through a slit in one eye and saw the woman, right at the front table, wrapped in a fur, laughing. Diana dropped her head down in silent grace. She reached toward the stool at center stage as if bracing herself from collapse. She reached into the water glass on the stool. Two silk fingers slid out an ice cube. She twirled, glided over to the front table, now singing her heart out, and threw the ice cube at the laughing woman. Diana swirled a gloved hand through the air and brought the number to a close. Covered by applause, the pit boss slithered on stage. He had copper-colored hair, slicked back, and nightlife pale skin. He beckoned Diana out of the spotlight and whispered in her ear, "Nice shot. Try attacking someone who isn't married to the governor of California next time." Diana elegantly strode back toward the table she iced to apologize for all the pit boss knew. Diana bowed to the people seated there. Diana looked at the woman eye to eye and said, "I thought for sure I had on the most expensive wig in here tonight." The governor's wife shot back, "You should see my white mink." Diana replied, "You should see my white chauffeur." "Who are you to sass the governor's wife?" the woman asked. "My darling," Diana said, "I am the queen."
1: I say to the mean old man, mean old man's world.
0: Diana retired to the dressing room with her entourage. A scribbler from Billboard magazine greeted her, but that's not who Diana was dying to see. Her one-year-old son was waiting for Mama with his nanny Eloise. "Ooh, he's just about to walk," Eloise said. Little George stood on wobbly legs holding Eloise's finger. He saw Diana. She kneeled down in her sequin gown and opened her arms wide. She said, "Come on, baby." Little George released Eloise's finger and grunted, "Mmm." His plump little legs shook. Dinah's entourage cheered him ahead. "Come on, little Georgie." He wobbled, raised his foot, and stepped into Diana's arms. She hugged her boy to her breast and laughed, tears welling up in her eyes. Everyone cheered. Diana kissed Georgie's chubby cheek and turned right to the reporter. "Don't you dare write about how kind I am," she smiled. "Write about Diana the bitch."
1: It was a night. Oh, what a night it was. It really was such a night. The moon was bright, oh, how bright it was, it really was such a night.
0: After Diana put little George to bed, she went out with the reporter and her best friend, backup singer Pinky. "No more Dust Bowl for us," Diana said. Diana had been the first black female singer to perform in a Vegas casino. Now the whole strip was open to black entertainers and black customers. That's why the reporter went along for the ride. They hit all the neon hotspots, the Flamingo, the Gold Nugget, until finally they got a front table at Nero's Nook in Caesar's Palace. The reporter asked, "Ms. Washington, what did you have to do to get Las Vegas open to black entertainers?" Diana looked at Pinky and laughed. "Hell," she said. "Sinatra threw a fit when one of those meatheads backdoored Sammy Davis Jr.," Pinky explained. "He called Giancana." The reporter's eyes bugged in disbelief. Diana went on, "The whole town was desegged faster than a Supreme Court judge can bang his gavel." Pinky opined, "They should put Sinatra on the Supreme Court and Sammy Davis on a Greyhound." "This whole country would be fixed in a week," Diana added. The interview shifted to Diana's backstory. The reporter asked, "How did you ascend to royalty, queen?" "Little Ruth Jones started singing gospel with Sally Martin," said Diana, sharing her real name. "But my heart went with Billie Holiday. I wanted to be a showgirl. I wasn't even a woman yet. I got my first job playing piano with the Cats and the Fiddle at the Stage Bar in Chicago. We played upstairs. Billie sang below us in the downbeat room. I snuck down and dug her every chance I could. She didn't show the night Lionel Hampton came looking for her. He came up and heard me instead. That was my big break." What became of Ruth Jones? The reporter wondered. Hamp's manager told me, the way you sing, you ought to have a name that rolls off the tongue like rich liquor. Pinky threw in, Dinah Washington was born.
1: I'm a girl you can't excuse. I've got those blowtop blues.
0: Dinah tossed a small green pill into her mouth and swallowed a sip of gin and tonic. The reporter's eyebrows shot up. They want you thin and beautiful, Dinah told him. I was born neither. The reporter saw an opening into Dinah's personal life, a source of gossip, like the Nile's a source of water. Hadn't kept the men off, he nudged. Dinah didn't bite. The reporter shifted. You've been married, what, 6 times? I enjoy divorcing them more, she smiled. I've been hurt, humiliated, kicked around, robbed, and maligned by lies. Name it, it has happened to me, but I refuse to give up.

0: house lights dimmed. People seated throughout Nero's nook began clapping. On stage, Nina Simone prowled into the spotlight. "Oh, throw her a fish," Dinah said. Simone opened with a long, powerfully sung, "Cry Me a River." She wrung every drop of emotion out of each word. Simone finished to ear-splitting applause. When the roar of the crowd died down, Dinah remarked, "If I didn't have on such a tight dress, I'd run up on that stage and take back my music," Pinky cackled. Dinah mostly behaved herself as the night went on. Zsa Zsa Gabor passed by, ran her hand over Dinah's mink stole, and said, "Hello, darling." After Simone set, the house lights went back on. A man with copper hair and white skin was standing beside Dinah's table. He said to Dinah, "Mr. G called. Didn't like the business with the governor. He canceled your contract, Queen. I'm sorry." Dinah said, "Why you got to tell him?" "I didn't," said the pit boss. He skulked away. Pinky asked Dinah, "Didn't you know that was the governor's wife when you threw that ice?" Dinah sighed. "Sure, sweetie. He presented me with my first Grammy Award. I knew him when he was just Ronnie Reagan."
1: What a difference a day made. 24 little...
0: In the morning, the reporter went to Dinah's room. He watched the entourage pack up her pink fur pillows and glittering gowns. Dinah held little George's hand as he wobbled across the red carpeted floor. She scooped up her baby, turned to the reporter, and said, "Warm applause is music to my ears, but not even Nina Simone can take it to bed with her." And the Queen left Las Vegas. Shout out to Nadine Cahotas, author of the Dinah Washington biography, The Queen.

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For more information on the Blues Foundation, go to blues.org.

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1: 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Bill Street Caravan is supported by awards from Memphis Travel and Tennessee Arts Commission. We're back, and if you're just tuning in, you're listening to Hope Claiborne and Soul Scrimmage live at the Green Room in Memphis, Tennessee, here on Bill Street Caravan.
0: That's right. We've talked about Hope and her versatility as a player. Now, she has shared a stage with everybody from the Allman Brothers to Valerie June. That right there tells you that she can play just about anything. But she can also be seen around town playing with other bands. She plays with the Lucky Seven Brass Band, Frog Squad, Marcella Simeon, and the O'Bruni Dance Band, which I just think is a huge drum circle with African dancers. That's how I explain them.
1: Absolutely. And you can also see her just about anywhere. I know that I've stepped into a smoky, weird, shadowy Sunday night where I probably was sleepwalking and caught Hope hanging out with a band that I don't even think had a name, just hanging out and playing at Young Avenue Deli in Midtown. And I ain't gonna say I saw it, but I know she likes to play sometimes at the casinos around town too.
0: It says that she just loves to play. Now, interestingly enough, one of the things that would always throw me off when I saw her playing sometimes, it was obvious she'd just come from work because she had scrubs on. So she's a trained nurse. I mean, that's what she went to school for, aside from being a musician. And right now, you can catch her because she's focusing on her music, but it's also interesting because she talks about her music as a healing thing, as a thing that gets inside of you and makes you feel better about life. That makes sense for a woman who's also saving lives on the side.
1: Absolutely. And selling hope, as she might say. And it's incredible to get up and dance with her, to really feel someone who truly embodies the Memphis music spirit, even though she's not originally from here.
0: Well, the performance that we captured in the Green Room is her CD release. It's called Y'all So Loud, and it was so loud. So let's go back into the Green Room and hear more from Hope Claiborne and Soul Scrimmage.

0: All right, we're here on Bill Street Caravan. We've got a friend of the show with us, and I'm sure a friend to you because you've probably been listening and enjoying incredible music from Hope Claiborne and the Soul Scrimmage. How are you doing today?
1: Doing great, man. Enjoying the beautiful sunshine.
0: We always can expect incredible music in the forecast, and you've been holding it down for quite some time. For those who aren't familiar with Hope Claiborne, tell us a bit about you.
1: Well, I'm originally from North Carolina, but been all over and then been in Memphis almost, well, over 20 years now. And I specialize in saxophone, woodwinds, and a little singing. And I love to play some funk and soul music, but I'll play whatever.
0: Absolutely.
1: Yeah.
0: And you're still balancing the field of nursing?
1: Not right now. I've just been doing music since the pandemic, you know, put everything in perspective. And I was at the Regional Medical Center now, at the trauma ICU for about 13 years. And then, I did my service with that, and then I wanted to explore just doing music. Also, you know, I'm at that point in my life, or I guess you could say midlife crisis or whatever, but where it's like, you know, I really want to dive into this for a little bit. That's why, you know, with my band, the Soul Scrimmage, I just went out the way, self-funded, putting out a vinyl record and video and stuff like that, because, I mean, you never know unless you try, right?
0: Well, you brought us right where I'd love to go,
1: into
0: the Soul Scrimmage. I mean, what is different about this project as compared to things that you've done in the past, and how did it all come together?
1: Well, when I first moved here, I was playing the guy that helped me put this band together, Robert Allen Parker Jr., who you guys have had on Bill Street Caravan. He was a great kind of conduit to getting other musicians together. And I called it Soul Scrimmage because I'm into sports, and the scrimmage is like a rehearsal where, you know, or just like practice. And I was like, you know, maybe these folks will keep showing up, and the same people kept showing up. And eventually I was like, well, I guess I got to pay you guys, you know. And then we became a band from there, and then we just some of my older tunes that I've written back in the day and sketches I would bring and just kind of develop those. So it was really just kind of putting together all of my interests and past bands all together into one project. So it's really me, you know. It has combines all my love of jazz, funk, African, rock, metal, you know, all that stuff. So, and I try to, you know, put it into one sound. So I don't know how to categorize it and stuff. I just want it to be funky and energetic and just me, like
0: absolutely.
1: I said. Yeah.
0: So this ensemble sort of organically came together, the personnel.
1: Yeah.
0: That's interesting. You've got such an all-star group of folks here. Why don't you run it down? I mean, Kari.
1: Yeah, Kari.
0: Paul Taylor played with you on this most recent concert that we're looking at, listening to today. Victor Sawyer, who was, and Juwan, both quickly becoming two Memphis All-Stars, two favorites.
1: Yes.
0: And I'm not as familiar with Daniel McKee, but I'd love to hear about all of the group and how they all gel.
1: Yeah, so like I said, Robert Allen Parker is on guitar, and he's the first person that kind of says, you know, we're kind of the co-founders of the project, and he's a great guitarist. He's straight out from the 60s, almost looks exactly like Dwayne Allman and plays like him. And then Kari Wynn on the other side is doing kind of more of the complicated, intricate guitar parts, and every now and then he'll play bass for me too. And then Daniel McKee is a kind of newer member, but he plays with everybody too in town. He's a great guy on bass. And then, like you're saying, Victor Sawyer and Juwan Crawford on trumpet and trombone. So those guys just bring the same kind of energy. It's nice when you start doing the dance move and you look to your left and they're doing the same thing. I'm like, that's awesome. And then right now, when Paul Taylor's not here, Paul's moved elsewhere, but John Scott Harrison is my drummer now. Great guy, plays with all sorts of stuff, bands, and kind of does experimental music, but he's on drums. And so I'm just very lucky.
0: And putting a record out, which is, you know, it's a feat for an independent artist. Y'all So Loud. Tell me about the record and the name and the concept.
1: Y'all So Loud. It's kind of you know, one of those things where I was at a venue, you know, it'll go unnamed, and I was doing my best to keep it down, you know, keep it jazzy. I know they're trying to sell their meals and stuff. And no matter what I did, the owner was like, you gotta keep it down. I'm trying to sell some food here, you know. And I was like, y'all so loud. I was like, thank you. So I wear that as a badge of honor. Not saying that we're loud in the sense of volume and everything. I think what it is, you know, as a professional musician, you'll encounter these spaces where you basically are a part of the equipment. You know, you're there to help sell things. And I know nothing against that, because I know that's my role too. But sometimes it's just like, you know, I just want to rock out, as they say. And also be true who you are, and just give that atmosphere of just like, come enjoy yourself. So the Y'all So Loud is just be loud in your life. Be who you are. You know, this is who we are. You know, we're loud. but not in a way that's just like, you know, just there to blast your ears. It's just to move your soul, you know, get that vibration inside of you. So, yeah, we loud.
0: Be loud. I love
1: be
0: it.
1: Be loud.
0: Absolutely. Taking this show from the stage and getting it on record, what was the process like in the studio?
1: Oh, wow. We recorded this a while back, so it's taken me a long time to kind of get my ducks in a row. We first did it, started in 2015 at Ardent Studios when they were still kind of full-time. And Ardent, I don't know if you know, folks out there know, is a very historic recording studio here in Memphis. Big Star is the biggest person that folks know that recorded there, but everybody's ZZ Top, Led Zeppelin did some stuff. I mean, folks that have come through here, it's a beautiful space, and so I was very lucky to get in there. Adam Hill was the engineer and co-producer with me. So over the years, I kind of let it sit on the shelf while I was busy being the nurse, you know, kind of like, really, am I going to do anything with this? And I was like, I don't have to put this out because I'm not signed to anything. You know, sometimes we rush as artists to be like, I need to get this out now. It was like, I'm not behooved to anybody. This is my thing. I'm going to put it out when the time's right. I wanted to build up more of a reputation so I'm not just putting it out and just sits there. So hopefully, you know, behind this, we can go to greater opportunities, things like that. So yeah, bankrolled it all, got it pressed here locally at Memphis Record Pressing, shout out to them, and only printing up a little bit right now, so beautiful clear yellow vinyl, you know. Awesome. What I'm saying, I love the whole thing that's coming back with that, and of course, you know, it's on all the streaming platforms and all that good stuff.
0: Well, congratulations.
1: Thank you.
0: That's fantastic. Tell me about this show. Well, it was your album release party, actually.
1: Yeah.
0: Right here in the building at Crosstown Arts.
1: Oh man, it was beautiful time at the Green Room. It was it's a culmination of just, like you're saying, the years of just all of us getting these songs tight and just a well-oiled machine, you know, because it's, you know, as a musician, you want your music out there, but you're also very kind of nervous of just being like, is this really going to move the people? And then when it was sold out, I was like, oh, my goodness. I'm like, this is such an honor and just so unbelievable. Because it is hard, especially here in Memphis. We are a cover band city, you know. So to be an original act, to do your own original music, it was really just a testament to, you know, if you have a vision out there, be loud with it. Like you're saying, you're also loud and just so... The room is just beautiful. The atmosphere is beautiful. And the sound guy, Jalen Jones, was on doing the sound, did a great job. And I just can't thank all those folks enough. It was a great time.
0: Well, we're wishing you success.
1: Thank
0: we really
1: you.
0: Appreciate you being on the Bill Street Caravan with Soul Scrimmage.
1: Yeah.
0: And let everyone know how they can keep in touch. And, you know, they got to come to Memphis and see you, right?
1: Oh, yeah, man. Yes, indeed. I got my music video for my single, Nobody, is on YouTube under Hope Claiborne Sacks. I'm all over Instagram, Facebook, Hope Claiborne Music. I got a hopeclaibornemusic.com website. And, you know, I'm just going to keep spreading the word. My music's up on Apple, Spotify, all the platforms. So, you know,
0: absolutely.
1: I'm going to keep doing it. Appreciate
0: we
1: y'all.
0: So appreciate having you on Bill Street Caravan.
1: Appreciate
0: thank you so much.
1: You, man.
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kids start. There ain't nothing like the love and the light of your family and your friends. And I see so many familiar faces.

0: That was Hope Claiborne's soul scrimmage at the Green Room in Memphis, Tennessee, live on Beale Street Caravan.
1: That's right. And if you want to check in with Hope and the rest of the crew, all you got to do is come to Memphis. Not just Hope, but all of these players are always playing around town. So if you see a bar that's rocking, you probably catch one of these people inside.
0: You can find Hope Claiborne online at HopeClaiborneMusic.com. That's going to wrap up this week's Beale Street Caravan. We hope you've enjoyed the show.
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1: BBC News with Govinda Gill. Iranian officials are reviewing a new US proposal amid signs of fresh momentum to end the war. An Iranian foreign ministry spokesperson said Tehran would convey its response soon via Pakistan, which is acting as mediator. Here's Tom Bateman in Washington.
2: Donald Trump said his decision to suspend the US military operation in the Strait of Hormuz less than 48 hours after it started was due to significant progress in the negotiations with Iran. But since then, the president has made a renewed threat to Tehran to bomb the country if it doesn't do a deal. US media reports suggest a Pakistan-mediated one-page memo is being drawn up in which the US and Iran would agree to start 30 days of talks, during which the strait would be gradually reopened and the American blockade removed.
1: The reports have led to a rise in global stock markets and a fall in oil prices. At one point, Brent crude fell well below $100 a barrel. Energy prices have fluctuated wildly since the start of the war. Airlines have cut 13,000 flights globally so far this month as fuel prices soar. That's equivalent to nearly 2 million passenger seats. The World Health Organization has confirmed an eighth case of hantavirus on board a cruise ship at the centre of an outbreak of the disease, which has killed three people. They've also confirmed the strain can be transmitted between humans. The person, a Swiss national, is being treated in Zurich. Others are on their way to the Netherlands, from where Anna Holligan reports.
3: The Dutch government said on board the two air ambulances are a 56-year-old British doctor, a 41-year-old Dutchman and a 65-year-old German who isn't showing symptoms. The crew and passengers still on the Honduras are all currently asymptomatic. According to the Spanish authorities, the expedition ship is due to reach a port in Tenerife within 3 to 4 days. There, everyone on board will undergo a medical assessment and, if fit to travel, will be repatriated to their home countries. The World Health Organization says that for now, the overall public health risk remains low.
1: The pioneering media tycoon and CNN founder Ted Turner has died at the age of 87. His revolutionary network provided round-the-clock coverage, changing the face of news broadcasting.
4: You know, we tried 24-hour news before. It was my idea, as far as I know. I thought about it 6 years before I did it. I'd been in radio prior to getting into television. And I was in small markets, but I studied radio well enough to know that all news radio stations were in the larger cities were doing quite well. And if you could spread that and amortize the cost of it across the whole country, it'd be a winner.
1: His empire expanded to include TNT Sports, the Cartoon Network, and Turner Classic Movies. Turner was married three times, including to the Hollywood star Jane Fonda. World News from the BBC. Russian and the Ukrainian activists have staged a joint protest at the Venice Biennale cultural exhibition. The demonstrators, mainly women, converged on the Russian pavilion to condemn Russia's inclusion in the event. Sarah Rainsford reports.
5: The protesters descended on the Russian pavilion dressed all in black, bar their pink balaclavas. Outside the venue, as security guards rushed to block the doors, they punched the air and screamed, "Russia kills the Biennale exhibits." This was an action by Pussy Riot, the punk protest group exiled from Russia, together with Femen from Ukraine. Both are furious that Russia is back at the Biennale for the first time since it went to war on its neighbour, a war in which Kyiv says at least 300 cultural figures, writers, poets, filmmakers, have all been killed.
1: President Zelensky of Ukraine says Russia has decided to reject efforts to stop fighting by launching drone attacks on several cities in Ukraine, which had called a unilateral ceasefire. Ukraine initially said the truce would start from midnight on Wednesday, but Russia never said it would comply. Rights groups in Turkey say the trial has begun of two men accused of killing a journalist known for his environmental reporting. Hakan Tosun was found unconscious after being assaulted as he walked home through Istanbul last October. He was taken to hospital with a fractured skull and a brain hemorrhage and later died. CCTV footage later showed him being attacked with a blunt object. A German man has won a payout of more than $1,000 after repeatedly missing out on securing a sun lounger by a hotel pool. The man, who was on holiday on the Greek island of Kos nearly 2 years ago, said fellow guests used towels to reserve their spots early each morning, despite the hotel banning the practice. He sued the tour operator. That's the latest BBC News.
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Good morning and a very big welcome to Good Morning Country, coming to you on the Community Radio Network right around Australia and through your local community radio station. And also, we can be heard worldwide on the Community Radio Plus app. I'm Heather Farrell, your Thursday morning host for Good Morning Country, and broadcasting from my home studio of Triple H in Horsham, and we're situated in the Wimmera region of Western Victoria. In 23 minutes' time, we'll have our daily market update, otherwise known as the Rural Livestock Report. We're going to play some ballads in the second hour. We're going to have our CD giveaway also in the second hour. And today, that particular album is by Billy Jo Porter, and it's her self-titled album. And the phone number for our competition line today, so no calls just yet, but here's the number that you need for Thursdays, and it is a different number to the rest of the working week, 0447 349 055. And if you missed that number, make sure you've got that pen and paper ready, because I will give it to you another probably four or five times before we open up that competition line. But right now, let's get started with our usual opening track. And of course, it's by Gina Jeffries and Tanya Kernighan. And it's called My Old Friend. And don't we just love our old friends?

0: And you never will be. You're no good.
1: Dolly Parton teaming up with Emmylou Harris and Sheryl Crow, and that's from her Rockstar album that she put out a couple of years ago now. And prior to that, we had our starting track, My Old Friend by Gina Jeffries and Tanya Kernaghan. Coming up next, it's Tom Curtin, When the Rain Comes Down.

And we had Gareth Leach and the Davidson brothers there with Big Old Feelings, Warren Carney with What's Going On in Your World, and Tom Curtin, When the Rain Comes Down, to take us up to the Rural Livestock Report. And you did hear a little bit of it. It's If the Whole World Was a Honky Tonk by George Strait.

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At Carcor, 3,688 head of cattle were yarded, including 1,280 cows. Buyer competition was increased with additional buyers returning, creating a dearer market. Yearlings for processing were limited but held firm at 400 to 470 cents per kilo. Feeder steers rose 20 cents, selling from 400 to 528 cents per kilo, while feeder heifers lifted 10 cents to 380 to 492 cents per kilo. Restockers' demand was strong for the quality young cattle, with steers making 350 to 516 cents per kilo and heifers 302 to 430 cents per kilo. Heavy grown cattle for processing improved slightly, up around 5 cents, with steers reaching 484 cents per kilo and heifers 475 cents per kilo. Cows saw the biggest rise, increasing up to 40 cents. Medium cows sold from 250 to 358 cents per kilo, and heavy prime cows ranged from 336 to 382 cents per kilo. Top heavyweight bulls reached 400 cents per kilo. And at Forbes, lamb numbers declined and quality was more mixed. Restocker lambs up to 18 kilos sold from $150 to $198 per head. Trade lambs ranged from $229 to $285 per head, while feeder lambs paid up to $287 per head, averaging around $1,150 to $1,200 cents per kilo. Heavy lambs 24 to 26 kilos made $281 to $302 per head, and heavyweights up to 30 kilos sold from $288 to $352 per head. Extra heavy lambs peaked at $382 per head, heavy merinos reached $302, and top hoggets made $290 per head. Mutton numbers were lower and quality plainer, but prices finished firm. Medium ewes sold from $153 to $220 per head. Merinos with heavy skins, while heavy crossbred ewes reached $262 and merinos $288 per head, with most medium and heavy mutton ranging from $770 to $820 cents per kilo. That concludes today's market update, brought to you by Auctions Plus, dedicated to connecting ag.

0: Good morning. Welcome to Good Morning Country, coming to you on the Community Radio Network, right around Australia through your local community radio station. I'm Heather Farrell, broadcasting from my home studio of Triple H in Horsham, and we're situated in the Wimmera region of Western Victoria. We've got a CD giveaway coming up in the next hour, and the CD today is Billy Joe Porter's self-titled album. And what a little ray of sunshine Billy Joe Porter is. I have one of her hats, and it's the kind of hat that is covered in sequins and sparkles, and you can't help but feel happy when you're wearing it. So we'll open up the competition line in around about an hour and 10 minutes for that. And the number for Thursdays only, 0447 349 055. No calls just yet. Please hold until we do open up the competition line. But right now, let's get on with some more music. We've got plenty of music lined up for you this morning, and just a little quick job to do, and then it'll be Joe Carrier and another Neon Bar.
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sun. I'd hold your hand and I'd walk with you through the garden. But I'm all alone on my own and it's coffee for one.

Smoky Pete, otherwise known as Peter Dawson. Coffee for one, and we started out with Joe Carrier, Another Neon Bar. Got Brad Cox up next. This one's called Beer and Fishin'.

Kevin Sullivan and the Sullivans there with the kids, KJ, Cha Cha, and Jet with Big River. And prior to that, George Strait with All My Exes Live in Texas, and Brad Cox with Beer and Fishin'. We've got Ellen Jackson up next. She's got the rhythm, and I got the blues.

Sarah Berkey there with A Boy That's Into Trucks. And we had Alan Jackson prior to that with She's Got the Rhythm and I Got the Blues. And of course the Sullivans with Big River. We have a CD giveaway to happen this morning, a little bit later on. And the CD today is Billy Joe Porter's self-titled album. And I'm sure that's going to be another popular one on our CD giveaway competition. So you've got that number. It's a different number on Thursday, so 0447 349 055. That's 0447 349 055. And if you missed that number, make sure that you've got that pen and paper handy, because I will give it to you another couple of times before we open up that competition line. So needless to say, no calls just yet. If you're leaving us to go to local programming at the top of the hour, thank you for tuning your dial to Good Morning Country. Kevin Walsh will be your host tomorrow morning, and he'll have a different CD to give away tomorrow. It's Rachel Whitchurch and What a Time to Be Alive, and another great CD that you could win right here on Good Morning Country. Now to take us up to the news, we've got the Wolf Brothers. This one's called Living the Dream.

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2: Good morning, I'm Laura Devoy. 13 Australian women and children linked to Islamic State are set to arrive home today. The group has been living in a camp in Syria. They're expected to arrive in New South Wales and Victoria, where local police will be monitoring them. The federal government has maintained it is not involved in the group's repatriation, and the Australian Federal Police Commissioner Chrissy Barrett yesterday said some members of the cohort will be arrested and charged with terror offences upon their return. Aboriginal and Torres Strait Islander listeners are advised the following story contains the name of an Indigenous person who has died. A candlelight vigil will be held in Alice Springs tonight in honour of a five-year-old girl. Kumanjai Little Baby's body was found a week ago, 5 days after she was last seen at a town camp. Attendees at tonight's vigil are being asked to wear pink, Kumanjai Little Baby's favourite colour. A Greens-led inquiry into the taxation of gas resources is set to hand down its report today. There have been calls for a 25% tax on gas exports to be included in next week's federal budget, but Prime Minister Anthony Albanese has ruled it out. Victoria has been found to lead the nation when it comes to housing stress, Shannon Kirkwood reports.
3: Results from Australia's National Housing Scorecard, Amplify Home Truths, reveals nearly 3 in 4 Victorians say more than 30% of their income goes toward housing, while almost 2/3 report they don't trust the state government to improve housing. CEO Georgina Harrison says the figures should be concerning for the Victorian government. She says while the state remains one of the nation's strongest performers on housing delivery, more is needed. She's also warned the national housing target of nearly 1 million new homes by 2029 is slipping further out of reach, and next week's federal budget presents an opportunity for the Albanese government to do something about it by delivering on tax reform and cutting red tape.
2: US President Donald Trump says his country will get enriched uranium from Iran. There are reports the two countries are closing in on a deal which would see the war come to an end. Tomorrow marks a month since the ceasefire came into effect. The US justified the conflict by saying it would ensure Iran could not develop a nuclear weapon. Mr. Trump did not offer any detail on how the US would get the uranium, but did say Iran wants to make a deal.
4: We're dealing with people that want to make a deal very much, and we'll see whether or not they can make a deal that's satisfactory to us. We have it very much under control. The blockade is unbelievable. The Navy's been incredible. The job they did is like a wall of steel. Nobody goes through.
2: The World Health Organization says 3 more people have been evacuated from the cruise ship at the center of a deadly outbreak of hantavirus. The infected passengers are being taken to the Netherlands for medical care. At least 7 suspected cases have been identified and 3 people have died. Spain has given the ship permission to dock in the Canary Islands, but the local president, Fernando Clavijo, says he won't allow it.
5: We also wonder why, if it is anchored in a Cape Verde port, why does it have to be moved to the Canary Islands, a 3-day voyage away, when the condition of the passengers is unknown? In other words, what technical criteria led to the change of this decision?
2: That audio from the BBC. Turning to sport, in boxing, Nikita Zhu has defeated Spaniard Oscar Diaz in their super welterweight bout in Newcastle. The Australian won by technical knockout after the 6th round. Diaz was previously unbeaten but had never faced a ranked opponent or fought outside of Spain.
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8: What time is it? Biscuits time.
9: Yes, it is breakfast time, and welcome to Shez's Breakfast Table. I hope you're awake. It's going to be a beautiful day. The sunrise looks spectacular. It's 6:04, and our little weather wall tells me that outside, it's 12 degrees, and 84% humidity, so we're expecting it to get a bit warmer than that. Before we go anywhere, let's have a word from one of our sponsors, Basin Blues.
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0: And that was Jose Gonzalez and his tune, A Perfect Storm. That's from our Hot Lot, and his album is Against the Dying of the Light. And our first track this morning was our good old Morning, Good Morning by the La-Di-Das. And let's hear from Chad, one of our sponsors here at 2 Bob.
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0: And yes, they will. Did you have a good weekend? Did you get down to Taste Fest and Beats on the Bank? To Bob, we did our OBs and we did a pretty good job, I think. I went on a camel ride. It was a bit embarrassing because I've only got little short legs and camels are very wide, and it took me a little while to get on it. But enough of my chitter chat. Let's hear from Super Hotel.

And that was Supertramp Breakfast in America. And our first cab off the rank was a tune called Box of Prawns by Super Hotel. It's 6:20 and you're on 2 Bob FM 104.7 or you're streaming on www.2bobradio.org.au. Here's some Adele.

Wow, that was Anna Weatherup, and she was actually playing at the Brush Turkey Bookstore on Saturday night with Amy V. And that song was Yes, Ma'am, Courage Is Grand. And prior to that, we heard the very powerful voice of Adele with Rolling in the Deep. You were lucky I had my microphone off because I was doing backup vocals. Here's Fiona Boys and my favourite song, Card Sharp.

a smile on your face. You got a dimple in your jaw. You got that confidence.

0: And that was Fiona Boys with Card Sharp. I have got Terry from Marine Rescue on the phone. Good morning, Terry. How are you today?
1: Good morning, Shez. I'm well, thank you. How are you?
0: Oh, look, I'm bright-eyed and bushy-tailed. The sun is shining. If the windows were open, I'm sure the birds would be singing.
1: They are. Trust me, they are.
0: Oh, good. Yes. So, what's happening on the coast today?
1: Oh, on the coast, actually, it's going to get a little bit wild and woolly, I think, because the Bureau of Meteorology are predicting gale force winds for the Macquarie Coast.
0: Ooh.
1: So we're asking all our boaties to use caution and extreme care. At the moment, the winds are up about 13. So they could get, I think they'll, if they're going to be gale force, they'll get higher than that.
0: Mm-hmm.
1: But other than that, it's looking like a brilliant day. I mean, the sunrise is just gorgeous here. The colours are beautiful.
0: They are.
1: The bar coming in over the bar, it's just a change of tide. So I'd say just use caution at the moment going over the bar. It doesn't look too bad. It looks fine.
0: Right.
1: We've got a pretty good bar here.
0: Yep.
1: At the moment, it's a low tide. So there will be a high tide at 11:53. It gets up to 1.04 metres.
0: Well, that's a bit high.
1: Yeah, so that's fine. I don't know whether you're interested, but we've got a bit of fundraising going on this weekend for Marine Rescue.
0: Do you?
1: The races are on at Tuncurry, and it's Pink Up Ladies' Day.
0: Mm-hmm.
1: So we'll be out there with our barbecue and whatever. So if anybody would like to sort of come along, that'd be really, really, really good. The Foster Town markets are on, and we have a stall there selling raffle tickets for gift cards and whatever.
0: Cool.
1: And also this Sunday, being Mother's Day, we have a high tea at our base here being catered for. And if anyone, there's still tickets available, so if anyone's interested, if they could ring the Marine Rescue Base after 9 o'clock this morning, they could talk to someone about getting tickets.
0: Certainly.
1: Yeah.
0: And I would just like to say, look, we are really very, very sad about what happened up at Ballina, the loss of two of the emergency services family and
1: It's very sad. My father used to say to me, he was a shipwright and he was in the Merchant Navy. He said, "People don't have respect for the sea." I think if you treat the sea with respect and you look at her, you're usually okay.
0: Yeah.
1: But that's very, very sad. That was a tragedy.
0: It was.
1: You can't do anything about it now except, be cautious, please. Yeah.
0: So, Terry, I am going to let you go back to listening to your bird songs and watching the sunrise. Thanks for giving up your time today, Terry. Very much appreciated.
1: That's okay, Shez. Thank you for the phone call.
0: Thank you.
1: Bye-bye. Bye-bye.
0: And that was Terry from Marine Rescue. And we will talk more about up-and-coming events when it's time to do the Manning Notice Board. But in the meantime, let's hear some spider bait while I get organised again.

And thank you, Gorillaz, for Feel Good Inc. That goes back a couple of years, a lot of years, I think. And before that, we had William Crichton with Poor Ned. But that's our history lesson for today, boys and girls. We've learned about Ned Kelly and what happened to him. Let's hear Jelly Roll by Queen Porter Stomp. Sorry about that crack then, ladies and gentlemen. Just getting a bit clumsy.

In Love of a Parasite. That was Kiss Chasey and their track Parasite. And Kiss Chasey are in our hot lot. And before that, we heard Queen Porter Stomp and their song Jelly Roll, also in our hot lot. We have so many good Australian bands in our hot lot. Let's go back to the 80s and a bit of Eurythmics. And Would I Lie to You? Would I would not lie to you, my little breakfast companions. Here we go.

And that was the Eurythmics, Would I Lie to You? It's almost news time. So let's hear Sundowner from Dan Rumour and The Drift. Just a little bit of instrumental to get us up to the news.

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1: Good morning, I'm Laura Devoy. A warning, the following story contains the name of an Indigenous person who has died. The Alice Springs community will come together this evening to honour Kumanjai Little Baby. With the story, Shannon Kirkwood.
2: The 5-year-old girl's body was found a week ago, 5 days after she was last seen at the old-timers town camp. 47-year-old Jefferson Lewis has been charged with murder and other offences. Attendees at tonight's vigil at Anzac Oval are being asked to wear something pink, Kumanjai Little Baby's favourite colour. Alice Springs Town Council Mayor Aster Hill says it will be a time for the community to unite in support of the family of Kumanjai Little Baby. She also says a food drop has been set up at the front of Hidden Valley Town Camp and donations for the family would be appreciated during this time.
1: After a warm start to autumn, a cold snap has arrived for large parts of the country. Snow, hail and gusty winds are forecast for much of Australia's southern coastline, Tasmania, northeast New South Wales and Queensland stretching inland. Snow is forecast down to 500 metres in Tasmania's central plateau, where a road weather alert has been issued. Snow is also expected as low as 600 metres in parts of Victoria, 700 metres in the New South Wales Snowy Mountains and 800 metres in the central tablelands and the ACT. Iranian officials are reviewing a new American proposal amid signs of fresh momentum to end the war. A spokesman for Iran's foreign ministry said Tehran would convey its response soon via Pakistan, which is acting as mediator. Here's the BBC's Washington correspondent, Sarah Smith.
3: Donald Trump is offering very optimistic messages that the war in Iran may soon be over, saying he thinks that agreement is very close and posting on social media that Operation Epic Fury, as it was called, will be at an end if Iran agrees to give what has already been agreed to, he said, without specifying what he thinks this is. Mr. Trump's also threatened to resume the bombing campaign at a higher level and intensity if agreement is not reached. Iranian officials sound far less positive, describing their proposal as an American wish list, not a reality.
1: Israel has struck the Lebanese capital for the first time since agreeing to a ceasefire last month. The airstrike targeted an area of Beirut where the militant group Hezbollah is based. Israeli Prime Minister Benjamin Netanyahu says he personally approved the strike. 4 million connection postcards will be delivered to letterboxes nationwide as new data reveals Australians are feeling increasingly lonely or isolated. Research from Beyond Blue shows loneliness is causing distress for 1 in 3 Australians, while only a third feel a sense of belonging in their local community. CEO Georgie Harmon says the challenge is particularly evident in farming communities.
4: Farmers in recent years have experienced a significant decline in their mental health and well-being. And that's been caused by financial stress, ongoing weather events and disasters, just the cumulative effect of being on the land.
1: Australia Post has delivered 25 million connection postcards since the initiative was launched in 2021. In sport, Football Australia is calling on the Melbourne Arts Precinct to overturn its decision not to host public watch parties during the upcoming FIFA World Cup. Socceroos matches are not going to be shown live in Federation Square due to fan behaviour at previous events. In a statement, Football Australia said Fed Square has created some of the most memorable moments in Australian sporting history. It's asking the Melbourne Arts Precinct and the Victorian Government to reconsider their decision.
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0: weather for today, the 7th of May. Gosh, a week into May already. Mostly sunny. Winds west to northwesterly, 15 to 20 kilometres an hour, tending west to southwesterly, 20 to 30 kilometres an hour during the morning and early afternoon. Daytime maximum temperatures between 16 and 25. Coffs Harbour mostly sunny, 25. Foster becoming windy and sunny, 23. Kempsey mostly sunny, 25. Port Macquarie sunny, 24. Taree sunny, 23. Fire danger, North Coast moderate, Greater Hunter high, New England moderate, and the Northern Slopes is high. Sun protection is recommended between 9:30 to 1:50 p.m. UV index is predicted to reach 4, and that's moderate. Now, we heard from Marine Rescue, and so for Smoky Cape to Seal Rocks, it's winds northwesterly, 10 to 15 knots, turning southwesterly, 20 to 30 knots in the late morning and early afternoon. Winds reaching up to 35 knots offshore, north of Crowdy Head in the evening. Seas around a metre, increasing to 1 to 2 metres during the morning, then increasing to 2 to 3 metres during the afternoon. The first swell, southerly, around 1 metre, increasing to 1 to 1.5 metres around midday, then tending south to southwesterly, 1.5 to 2 metres by early afternoon. The second swell, easterly, 1 to 1.5 metres, decreasing to around 1 metre by early evening, and the weather will be mostly sunny.
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The Runaways, and that was Cherry Bomb. There were five in the band. Four of them were 16. The oldest was 17. This and the Runaways album was their. This is our 50th anniversary of the debut album, released in May 1976, and that was our AM Music record on Monday. And before that, we heard Sally Seltman and her track, Do I Want Fame? No. Let's play a little tune, shall we? I'm going to play this one.

0: buddy.
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4: 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And now we're going to play this one. 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

Yep, go on, please yourself. Felicity Urquhart and Josh Cunningham, that's from our hot lot, Everything Around You. Now, I'm going to play Bohemian Rhapsody. Goes for nearly 6 minutes. It's 7:22 and you're listening to Two Bob Radio on 104.7 FM and you're streaming on www.twobobradio.org.au. Let's get ready to do some backing vocals and some head banging. Here's Bohemian Rhapsody.

0: So did you sing along with it? Did you head bang? I was. I think I scared the presenter in the second studio. It's a bit scary. It's 7:29, and the weather tells me that it's 13.6 outside with 81% humidity. It's that time of day. Get ready for the jungle drums.
1: Hey, listen up. It's two Bob Braves.
0: Yes, it is two Bob Braves. Now, two Bobs, Reg Harris will be Andy Colvin's guest on the 4 Quid this Saturday. Reg has written a book about his journalist father's wartime exploits as a war correspondent, reporter at the atomic tests at Maralinga, and his later life as a press secretary to several prominent politicians. Regular guest Helen Hanna will bring us up to date with the recent Mid-Coast Council meeting, and Greens Mid-Coast Councillor Janice Irvine makes a welcome return to the program. The 4 Quid this Saturday, 9 a.m. to 12 on your 2 Bob Radio 104.7 FM. The AM music feature album heard around 10 a.m. today will be Sally Seltman, Art School Reverie, and that was only released this year. Well done, Sally. Two Bob's albums of the week are Circuitous. They're a Taree band. They're a bit punky. I'll play a track of theirs a bit later on. Their album is This Is How It Starts. Dave Graney and Claire Moore, Laburnum of the Mind. Taj Mahal and the Phantom Blues Band, Time. And William Alexander, Along the Boundary Line. After breakfast today, Matt Early will be in for AM Music, followed by Deadly Beats at 11 a.m. 12 p.m. Cameron will be here for Midday Magazine. 2 p.m. Vintage Music with Marius. 4 p.m. Throwback Thursday. And at 5:05, The Wire. 5:30 p.m. Driving Home with Nathan. 7 p.m. The Electro Show with Asterix. I'm looking at Asterix right now and he's ignoring me. 8 p.m. Absolutely Live. 9 p.m. Absolutely Live Bob. 10 p.m. Beale Street Caravan. 11 p.m. until 6 a.m. tomorrow, you'll be listening to Community Radio Network, and I'll be hosting the breakfast show tomorrow, helping out while Dr. Dubs taking a well-earned holiday. Let's hear a track from one of our albums of the week. This is Taj Mahal and the Phantom Blues Band, and their tune is Crazy About a Jukebox.
2: She caught my eye smoking Jones Cafe.

And that was Spirit Adapter by Dutch cosmic disco funk surf dub psychedelia band Yin Yin. And before that we heard Crazy About a Jukebox by Taj Mahal and the Phantom Blues Band. Let's play, Brian will be on his way to work, I think, now. Let's play this. He'll like this, I think.

0: Ah, Jessica Mauboy, Stand By Your Man. That's a great version of that song. It's 7:44. 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I think I've deciphered what I was typing.
1: It's time now for 2 Bob's Manning Notice Board.
0: Yeah, I think I was typing, help, I need coffee. Rightio. The local markets, the Thursday produce market, 7:30 a.m. to 12 p.m. are locally grown and created products, and the stalls are all set up and there's customers there buying all their fresh goodies. John's River Country Market is on Saturday the 9th. 8 a.m. to 12:30 p.m. John's River Community Hall. The rebooted market is on Saturday the 9th of May, 9 a.m. to 2 p.m. at the Tunkurri Memorial Hall. And on Sunday the 10th of May, the Fostertown Park Market, 8 a.m. to 1 p.m. And I hope you remember that Marine Rescue said that they will be there doing their thing that they are so good at. Also on Sunday the 10th of May, Tallwoods Market, Sunday the 10th, 8 a.m. to 12 p.m, held at the Tallwoods Golf Club. Cafe will be open for breakfast and lunch, and book for Mother's Day. Yes, Mother's Day, Sunday the 10th. That hope you look after your mum. Now, the St John's Anglican Church, also known as the Blue Light Church, Blue Cross Church, will be presenting a series of talks each Thursday in May. Tonight, the talk will be presented by the Reverend Dr. Margaret Wesley on A Woman's Journey of Faith and Calling. And they've go on for Thursday the 14th, the 21st and the 28th. And they're on various subjects. Next Thursday's will be presented by the Reverend Keith Mascord, A Scholar's Journey of Faith and Scripture. Thursday the 21st, A Trans Pastor's Journey of Faith and Belonging. And on the 28th of May, Jay Quince will talk on A Scientist's Journey of Discovery, Wonder and Faith. All talks will be held at the Blue Cross Hall, 294 Victoria Street, Taree. Time 6 p.m. and a light supper will be provided, and there'll be discussions after the talk, so you can an exchange of ideas in a lovely manner. Inquiries can be made to Natalie Quince on 0411 763 448, or you can go to their website, tareeanglican.org.au. The nationally acclaimed Dobell Drawing Prize comes to the Manning Regional Art Gallery. And look, honestly, go down and have a look what you can do with pencils and everything. It's absolutely amazing. And yep, go down and have a look at the art gallery. There's lots and lots on there. Now, you know that we're happy to announce that Tari's Thursday Market's back. Every Thursday, as we said, 7:30 to 12 noon in Taree Park, next door to our studios. Pop in, say hello. On Saturday, the Busker Muster will be up and running from 10 a.m. to 1 p.m. On Isabella and Bent Streets, Wingham. Prizes, first prize $500 and a gig at the Top Pub. Second prize is $300, third prize $100, and a junior prize is $100. Now, you, the us people who visit Wingham, we get a chance to have a vote and decide who our top busker is. And apparently, there's 30 buskers. But I'll play a little interview that I had with Bill Beach a bit later this morning. Nearly there. Taree Quota Club is a non-profit organisation which raises money in the Manning Valley. This year we are having a Jocks and Socks drive to provide winter warmers for the homeless men and youth in the Taree Wingham areas. This drive will be ongoing until the 11th of May. They have four bin locations: Margaret's Under Fashions, Centrepoint Arcade Taree, Midcoast Hearing Shop, Shop 1 18 Manning Street, Taree, near Best and Lest, Old Bar Pharmacy near the Old Bar Post Office, and Bent on Life at Isabella Street, Wingham. We are accepting new warm winter socks, underwear, beanies, scarves only. No other clothing, as we have no storage facilities for heavier items. All items collected will be distributed in the Taree Wingham area by the local churches and community kitchen. And thank you on behalf of the executive members. Thank you, Carol Deaver. And on Tuesday, the 12th of May, our lovely council is having a community conversation. You'll hear how we're approaching key council challenges like maintaining our road network, what projects are planned, and get the chance to ask questions and share your ideas. We'll also provide updates on flood recovery works, and that will be at the Yalawanyi Gunya Council Chambers, Tuesday the 12th, at 2:30 p.m. And community conversations are a great way to hear directly from senior council staff, speak to councillors and have your say on local issues. No need to register, just turn up. We look forward to seeing you there. Let's have a little track. Here's this one.

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0: And it's 7:57. It's a beautiful sunny day outside. And you're on 2 Bob Radio, 104.7 FM. This is Chez's Brekkie Table. I've had my cup of tea, had a piece of peanut butter on toast. And I think we'll play, it's nearly news time, so we'll go back to the music, shall we?

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1: Good morning, I'm Laura Devoy. The federal government maintains it will not assist women and children linked to Islamic State who are due to arrive home today. The cohort, who are Australian citizens and hold Australian passports, has been living in Syria. Government Minister Pat Conroy told the ABC the government has not been involved in the group's repatriation.
2: We have not and will not provide any assistance for any cohort of these particular people to come back to Australia. They all made a horrific choice to go to ISIS-controlled areas, and they have not, they will not receive assistance, and they'll face the full force of the law should they make it back to Australia.
1: The Australian Federal Police says some members of the cohort will be arrested and charged with terror offences. More than a third of Victoria's annual gas use could soon be sourced locally. The federal and state governments have approved the production licence for a gas field project in the Otway Basin. Works will start next year with the aim to deliver gas from 2028. The project will use existing infrastructure from the Casino Henry Netherby gas field. The state government says it could provide more than 18 petajoules of additional gas storage. The final publications of several community newspapers are being delivered today. Among them is one of the longest-running independent papers in New South Wales, Narrabri's The Courier, closing after more than a century. From tomorrow, residents in the state's northwest will be left without a local newspaper with the closure of four publications. The Gunnedah Times, the Wee War News and the Northwest Magazine join The Courier in ending publications. The decision to close the mastheads comes as a result of the recent closure of the press site in Tamworth. New data shows financial pressure is the leading external stressor affecting Australian relationships. The latest community poll commissioned by Beyond Blue found adults aged 18 to 49 reported the greatest impact of financial pressure, with over half saying it was the biggest negative influence on their relationships. People who say they wouldn't have support from others if they needed it were more likely to be experiencing financial pressure. Survivors of sexual violence will have greater access to healing and recovery services. 11 community organisations will receive a share of $3.3 million to deliver programs that help victims, survivors of sexual violence to recover and heal. 14 women, 3 children and an unborn baby have lost their lives to domestic or associated violence in Australia this year. If you need help, call 1-800-RESPECT on 1-800-737-732. A Russian punk protest group and a Ukrainian activist group have staged a protest at the Venice Biennale. The BBC's Sarah Rainsford has the details.
3: The protesters descended on the Russian pavilion dressed all in black, bar their pink balaclavas. They punched the air and screamed, "Russia kills the Biennale exhibits." Furious that Russia is back at the Biennale for the first time since it went to war on its neighbour. The National Pavilions here in Venice are a high-profile showcase for a country's art, and there have been protests over Israel's presence here too. Last week, in an unprecedented move, the entire international jury of the Biennale resigned in protest.
1: Turning to sport, in boxing, Nikita Zhu has defeated Spaniard Oscar Diaz in their super welterweight bout in Newcastle. The Australian won by technical knockout after the sixth round.
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5: Yes, we do love live local music, and I'm going to play some in a little bit. But first, the weather. Forecast for the rest of Thursday, the 7th of May, mostly sunny. Winds west to northwesterly, 15 to 20 kilometres an hour, tending west to southwesterly, 20 to 30 kilometres an hour during the morning and early afternoon. Daytime maximum temperatures between 16 and 25. Coffs Harbour mostly sunny, 25. Foster becoming windy and sunny, 23. Kempsey mostly sunny, 25. Port Macquarie sunny, 24. Taree sunny, 23. Fire danger, north coast is moderate, the Greater Hunter is high. New England is moderate and the northern slopes is high. Sun protection between 9:30 to 1:50 p.m. with the UV index predicted to reach 4. And welcome to Shaz's Breakfast Table if you've just joined me. Yeah, we've been having a bit of a smorgasbord of breakfast today. Here's a couple of Aussie songs that I hope they go back a bit, but then I'll play something really, really new and really, really modern. I promise, Scouts Honour.

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2: Yes, do come and be a come and sponsor Two Bob. We've heard the second song from the Models today. We heard Out of Mind, Out of Sight very early this morning. And that was I Hear Motion. And at first up was Who Listens to the Radio? That's what I'd like to know. Who does listen to the radio? Now, I said that I would play a new Australian band. Now, they are a grunge punk metal band from Taree. Their name is Circuitus, and the album is This Is How It Starts. I went down to Bungwall on Saturday afternoon and listened to them. Very good. This is the track called Oracle. Here we go.

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1: 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That previous track was Cutting Loose, and that was by the Chinese Fighting Chickens. That's in our local pile of CDs that we have here. And before that, we heard Circuitous with Oracle. Now, they're brand new to me. And, they're pretty cool. If you're into grunge, punk, metal, they're quite good. Let's hear some Red Hot Chili Peppers, though, eh?

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0: Pretty sure that they would get things done right, Mon. We were talking about the busker muster up at Wingham on Saturday from 10 to 1. Here's what Bill Beach, the coordinator, had to say about. So, Bill, the Wingham busker muster is on Saturday.
5: It certainly is. This is our sixth attempt at the busker muster. On Saturday, the 9th of May, starting from 10 o'clock in the morning, we go through till about 1 o'clock in the afternoon. And it's really a great event to try and get some life and some action into the main shopping area of Wingham.
0: And it's good to see that it's all live music. So, well, kudos to Wingham.
5: It certainly is live music. And this year, we've got over 30 buskers coming along. Which is great, which is a record for us, and just shows that there is growing interest in the event. And we hope that we get a big crowd down Isabella and Bench Streets on Saturday morning to listen to the buskers.
0: Excellent. Now, I know that there's a prize. How is the winner determined?
5: Okay, what happens is that as you walk up and down the street listening to the buskers, we'll hand out a voting slip for you. That allows you to vote for your favourite busker, first, second and third. And we also have a prize for a junior busker. So the winning busker gets a prize of $500, a fairly substantial amount of money. Second is $300 and third is $100. And it's all an attempt to encourage as many buskers as we can get to come along.
0: You've had some excellent buskers win and come out of Wingham. Lucas Kavanagh?
5: Lucas was the winner, I think, even last year or the year before, very recently. We like to think that it gives performers, musicians, and not just musicians, but we'd be happy to have poets or whatever you like, anyone that can entertain. But we like to think that it gives people a chance to sort of get a toehold in the music industry and give people a chance to show off their talents.
0: I think Wingham could be like described as the launching pad for Australian music. You'll be up there with NASA and you'll be landing on the moon.
5: Well, that sounds great to me. Well, yeah. In all seriousness, we do encourage, and look, we've still got some vacancies for this year. Whilst I say we've got over 30 buskers, we can still fit more in. We have to close off, and we'll probably close off on a day or two before, so let's say Thursday of this week. Look, there's still a chance to register, and you can register by going to the Wingham Chamber of Commerce website. Right on the first page, there is a spot for applications for buskers. There is a QR code also hanging around on our posters that are around town. And the Facebook page also allows you to register. So easy to register. As I say, we still have some vacancies. But we are hoping, weather-wise, we think that Saturday is going to be good. Last year, we squeezed the busker muster in just before the floods came. So we got in by the skin of our teeth. This year, it looks like it's going to be a lovely sunny day. And we're hoping for big crowds downtown.
0: I think it will be fantastic. Look, if you're not a, if you're a musician and you want to get out there, register to join the muster. Or if you just want a few hours out in lovely Wingham, come and hear some great local music and local artists. Thank you very much for your time, Bill.
5: A pleasure.
0: Thank you. And that was what Bill Beach, the coordinator of the Wingham Busker Muster, had to say. Apparently there will be some very flash cars for your viewing pleasure in Wingham as well. And yeah, it will be a great day too. Bob will be there. I'll be there, and Tiger and Lulu will be there, and we'll be wandering around and interviewing people. So all good. Here's a song I can relate to. Stay in Your Lane.

And that was Nat Pavlovic with You're Good. And prior to that, we heard Stay in Your Lane by Courtney Barrett. It's 8:42. 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I'll be back tomorrow with some reggae and some ska and some interesting songs. We're going to have I think we'll make it Party Friday. What do you think? Here's a song we haven't heard for a while.

And that was Lady Gaga, Bad Romance. And before that, we heard Unguarded Moment by The Church. It's 8:52. 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Be kind to yourself and be kind to everybody around you. Maybe they're not having a good day. Here's something that should make us very happy. It's happy.

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1: Please don't change that dial. 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
1: Good morning, I'm Laura Devoy. Children with links to Islamic State who are returning home from the Middle East today will undergo community integration and countering violent extremist programs. A group of Australians are set to arrive back in the country after spending years living in a camp in Syria. The Australian Federal Police has confirmed some of the women will be arrested and charged with terror offences. Federal Education Minister Jason Clare told the ABC the AFP will work with the children to reintegrate them into society.
2: These children have seen sorts of things that no child should ever be exposed to, and it's going to take time for these children to reintegrate into Australian society.
1: Advocates say Australians' trust in housing delivery has hit a record low. Nearly one in two Australians hold the federal government accountable for the rising cost of building new homes, and nearly two-thirds support tax reform, with 64% backing changes to the capital gains tax and negative gearing. Georgina Harrison from advocacy group Amplify says the vast majority of Australians want bold changes to be made.
3: These include making renting fairer and more stable, using faster, modern ways to build homes, addressing worker shortages, and building more homes where people want to live.
1: New figures show more 4- and 5-year-old children were enrolled in preschool last year. According to the Australian Bureau of Statistics, there was an increase of 2.6% in 2025 when compared to enrolments from the previous year. Among Aboriginal and Torres Strait Islander children, the increase was 7.4%. A fairer road user charging model, which could see motorists pay a fee for every kilometre driven, is being outlined today. Shannon Kirkwood reports.
4: Transport Australia will launch its paper, Road to Reform, at the Transforming Transport Summit in Melbourne today. The paper argues Australia cannot rely on declining fuel excise as a source of revenue for road maintenance to support a growing population, supply chains and a national transport network. It says the reform must include a direct link between revenue raised and investment in better roads. The paper also states it's not about creating a new burden on households, but replacing an outdated model which reflects how people use the network and ensures all road users make a fair contribution.
1: The Law Council of Australia says the legal safeguard designed to protect children at risk of family violence has reached breaking point. Independent children's lawyers are appointed by the court during family law disputes where there are allegations of family violence or neglect, or where serious mental health issues may exist. The Law Council says there's a shortfall in annual funding of more than $80 million despite rising demand. It's calling for additional funding to be included in next week's federal budget. And Antarctic air has reached Tasmania with a cold snap extending north through parts of Victoria, New South Wales and into Queensland. Snow is forecast down to 500 metres in Tasmania's Central Plateau, 600 metres in Victoria, 700 metres in the New South Wales Snowy Mountains, 800 metres in the Central Tablelands and the ACT. In sport, Football Australia has criticised a decision to not hold public watch parties in Melbourne's Federation Square during the upcoming FIFA World Cup. In a statement, Football Australia said Fed Square has created some of the most memorable moments in Australian sporting history. It's asking the Melbourne Arts Precinct and the Victorian Government to reconsider their decision.
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5: And now we're going to have a look at our weather for this Thursday morning. And we've got sunny with a top of 22 degrees here in Taree. And it is currently 18 degrees at the moment.
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5: 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Here for the next 2 hours up until around 11 o'clock on this Thursday morning. Hope you're having a fantastic Thursday. 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My first track for today is Kodachroma and the track Water. Here it is.

Alrighty, that was The Remotes with the track Ready For It. And before that, we had Kota Chroma with the track Water. 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Hope you're having a fantastic Thursday morning. Up next, we've got Alex Leahy and Unspoken History. Here it is.

That was Amy Volkovsky and the track West Texas Hills. And before that was Alex Leahy with the track Unspoken History. 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The time is 9:23. Alrighty, up next we're gonna go with a bit of Hatchie and the track Obsessed. Here it is.

0: Alrighty, that was Clairaudience with the track. We move amongst the tribes, and before that we had Hatchie and the track Obsessed. 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Time now for today's Two Bob Raves. And Two Bob's Reg Harris will be Andy Colvin's guest on the 4 quid this Saturday. Reg has written a book about his journalist father's wartime exploits as a war correspondent, reporter at the Atomic Tests at Maralinga, and his later life as a press secretary to several prominent politicians. Regular guest Helen Hannah will bring us up to date with the recent Mid-Coast Council meeting, and Greens Mid-Coast Councillor Janice Irvine makes a welcome return to the program. The 4 quid this Saturday, 9 a.m. till 12 on Two Bob Radio 104.7 and streaming at www.tubobradio.org.au. And the AM music feature album that I'll be playing around 10 a.m. this morning will be Sally Saltman with the album Art School Reverie. And tomorrow we've got Mavis Staples with Sad and Beautiful World. The albums of the week for this week are Circuitous with This Is How It Starts, Dave Graney and Claire Moore with Laburnum of the Mind, Taj Mahal and the Phantom Blues Band with Time, and William Alexander and the album Along the Boundary Line. And that, ladies and gentlemen, is our Two Bob Raves for this Thursday morning.
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0: 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Time for some music now. This is Taj Mahal and the Phantom Blues Band, and the track Wild About My Lovin' off the album Time, one of our albums of the week for this week. Let's have a listen.

0: The first ciggy was the one I was always stinging for the most. 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Although it's hard, they're always there for a yarn, and I'm almost 3 months smoke-free now.
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3: 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And we just had, what did we had? We had Little Sun with the track Cherry. And before that was Taj Mahal and the Phantom Blues Band with the track Wild About My Lovin'. Up next is Drew ID. And the track Ashes to Ashes, here it is.

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1: And Torres Strait Islander listeners are advised the following story contains the name of an Indigenous person who has died. A candlelight vigil will be held in Alice Springs tonight in honour of a 5-year-old girl. With the details, Shannon Kirkwood.
2: The 5-year-old girl's body was found a week ago, 5 days after she was last seen at the Old Timers Town Camp. 47-year-old Jefferson Lewis has been charged with murder and other offences. Attendees at tonight's vigil at Anzac Oval are being asked to wear something pink, Kumanjai little baby's favourite colour. Alice Springs Town Council Mayor Asta Hill says it will be a time for the community to unite in support of the family of Kumanjai little baby. She also says a food drop has been set up at the front of Hidden Valley Town Camp and donations for the family would be appreciated during this time.
1: More locally produced gas is set to become available in Victoria. The federal and state governments have approved the production licence for the Annie Gasfield project in the Otway Basin. Work will start next year with the aim to deliver gas from 2028. The project will use existing infrastructure from the Casino Henry Netherby Gasfield. The state government says it could provide more than 18 petajoules of additional gas storage. Rural Youth Tasmania is welcoming attendees on the opening day of the state's annual Agricultural Field Days. Over 50,000 people are expected to attend the 3-day AgFest event this year. The volunteer members of Rural Youth Tasmania have been organising AgFest for over 40 years. Chairman Jesse McDonald told National Radio News this year dry conditions are again on the minds of farmers across the state.
3: It is still very dry about. We've recently had a little bit of rain and it is still hasn't really gone very far.
1: The field days contribute up to $26 million into the Tasmanian economy each year. A password that is 7 characters long and doesn't use any numbers or special characters can take hackers just 2 seconds to break. Today is World Password Day and Australians being reminded of the importance of strong passwords. ID Support New South Wales is today hosting an online webinar which will show people how to manage many different passwords and how to choose a strong one. It's recommended to avoid family or pet names, important dates and other identifying information. Add in spaces and change letters to numbers. Tributes are flowing for American media mogul Ted Turner, who has died at the age of 87. Mr. Turner launched the cable news network known as CNN in 1980. It was the first dedicated 24/7 news channel in the world.
4: To act upon one's convictions while others wait, to create a positive force in a world where cynics abound, to provide information to people when it wasn't available before.
1: Mr. Turner was also a yachtsman and won the America's Cup in 1977. Turning to sport, in cricket, Pat Cummins has helped the Sunrisers Hyderabad to a 33-run win over the Punjab Kings in the Indian Premier League. The Sunrisers set a target of 236. Australian Cooper Connolly scored an unbeaten 107 off 59 deliveries, but it wasn't enough to get the Kings over the line. Cummins took 2 wickets and was named player of the match. And in tennis, Daria Kazakina has bowed out of the Italian Open with a straight sets loss in the first round. Fellow Aussie Ila Tomjanovic's first round match was suspended due to rain and will resume later tonight.
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6: Alrighty, now we're going to have a look at our weather for today. And we've got, what have we got? We got sunny and a top of 22 degrees. And it is currently 20 degrees here in Taree at the moment.
7: 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That's Basin Blues Music Megastore in